0: Like in the beginning, I said that the Norwegians are going to come at Senegal, and what Senegal have to do is just to make sure they are able to absorb the pressure that will be piled on them by the Norwegians, and then just hit them on the counter like we are just seeing right now. But after 3 minutes played, it's clear that the Norwegians just want to hit Senegal and then put their feet forward in this game.
1: That was an interesting run of play. In the opening 3 minutes, it's been constant attacks on Senegal. Three corner kicks under 3 minutes. In fact, four under 3 minutes. But it is now a bit of a reprieve for Senegal. Norway do come again though. On the left side is Wolf. Controls and goes up to the defensive areas. Now he finds Hagim, who now finds Aja. Aya goes up to his goalkeeper. Nyland, who controls and looks for options. Long one from Nyland into the Senegal half. Looking for Haaland. Has the ball on. Looking for Nusa. A ball has been cleared by Crepin Diata. And it's out of touch for a throw-in for Norway. Ball thrown in by Arsenos. He will find Wolf on the left side of defense for Norway. Norway with the ball in their own half. Now on the ball is Sander Berge. Berge controls and goes in field now to Aja on the ball now for Norway. He now finds Hagem. Hagem controls back to Aja in defense for the Norwegians. Spreads to the right side now. He finds Ryerson on the right side. Back to Aja. Aja will look for options upfield. He does so. Sends one upfield. That's a good one. Controlled by Selot on the lines. Controls the ball. How the ball goes for a throw in for Norway. Selot is a huge figure in the Spanish La Liga. He plays for Atletico Madrid in a three-man attack today with Haaland and Nusa for Norway. Senegal winner throw-in. Ball thrown in by Sadio Mane. He finds the ball to midfield now to Gay. Gay with a good flick looking for Jackson though. Papo has been cleared by Aja. Crepin Diata is special that ball for Senegal in his own half. Crepin Diata began playing as a winger, has been switched to a right back in recent years. And there he is now. Sadio Mane controls the ball in attacking areas for Senegal. He has a man on him. He goes past him with cheeky ease. Mane goes in full now. Sadio Mane on the ball still. To the right side he goes. He finds Ismaïla Sarr on the right side. In the box he goes now. Cross comes in. A good one. And of course, a save comes in from Nylon. In goal there for Norway. Senegal responding with a chance of their own from the right side. It came from Ismaïla Sarr with that cross. It was well saved though by a landing goal for Norway. And the Norwegian fans are here in their numbers. They have missed the World Cup for a long time, but they are back at the Mundial. And what a team they have ready for this World Cup. 6 minutes of action done. Still goalless. Norway 0, Senegal 0.
0: I mean, brilliant play, piece of display from Senegal. I mean, the Norwegians have been on attack on Senegal, but then in the last minute, we've seen Senegal put up a brilliant display. I mean, I said that if Senegal would get anything out of this game, it would be from their flanks with Sadio Mane from the left and then Ismaïla Sarr. We saw Sadio Mane involved in that play in there, as well as Ismaïla Sarr. All they have to do right now is to make sure that they find ways and means of getting the ball at the back of the net.
1: Papi Gueye wins a throw-in for Senegal. It will be an attacking one from the left side. Papi Gueye, who plays for Villarreal in the Spanish La Liga, a teammate of Ghana's Thomas Taipati at the Yellow Submarines of Villarreal. Throwing attacking one for Senegal. So all the big boys, including Koulibaly in the Norwegian box. Ball thrown in though. It has been cleared and blocked. But Senegal will come again now. Cross comes in. It's a good one. Hangs in there. It drops. It will be cleared though by Norway. And Selot on the ball now, trying to initiate an attack. He breaks down. And Norway are back on it now. Ahmed Nusa. Nusa on the ball now for Norway. Options plenty. He picks on in Selot. But first of that ball though was Crepin Diata for Senegal. Diata goes attacking areas now. Crepin Diata on the right side. Options plenty. on the ball still though. It's Kevin Diatta. He goes in full. He finds Mane. Back to Diatta again. On the ball for Senegal. He goes down. Referee has blown for an infringement for Senegal.
0: Very good play from Kevin Diatta. Holding the ball. I mean, he is naturally a winger, but has been deployed as a right full back in recent years. And obviously, when someone is a winger, it's naturally a winger. He definitely knows how to hold the ball. So a very brilliant piece of display there from Kevin Diatta. The set speed now. You have Senegal, who have a lot of, you know, very, very tall, very, very lanky defenders in there. We can see them, you know, all in there trying to take advantage of this first speed. We've seen how teams have taken advantage of set pieces in this season. So I think that's one strategy Senegal can also deploy to try and get goals in this game.
1: It has been wasted though, but it will come again through Sadio Mane. The experienced man needs to step up his game. He does so. Cross comes in, a good one, looking for Ismaïla Sarr. Ball will drop. Ismaïla Sarr controls the ball now. He now finds his man, Kevin Diatta, back to Sarr. Sarr on the right side to Kevin Diatta. He goes in full now to Gay. He looks for options with his left foot. Good pass across field. He finds Sadio Mane, but poor control from Sadio Mane, and out the ball go for a throw-in. It is for Norway. His coach not enthused with that effort, and that miss from Sadio Mane. Pap Thiaw, the Senegalese coach, and he has the fans of Senegal as well present in the game today. Though they had issues securing visas for the Mundial, but their fans, some of them have made their way and are there enjoying the game. Throw in again for Norway. 10 minutes done in the first half. Norway 0, Senegal 0. We're live on Star 103.5 FM. In Accra and beyond, ball thrown down by Ryerson for Norway. Attacks will break down though. On the ball now is Senegal in their own half. Ball control there by Nyakite, who finds Koulibaly. Haaland is quick, but quicker was Mendy to play the ball there for Senegal. Papigay locates his man, Kevin Diatta on the right side now for Senegal. Diatta with a good pass. Releasing Ismaïla Sarr on the right side now for Senegal. Sarr's a man on him, but the flag has gone out for offside against Ismaïla Sarr. Kevin Diatta picked up the pass, but Sarr went a shade earlier, and so rightly so picked up for an offside against Ismaïla Sarr. There seems to be an injury concern already for Norway. Yes, it's a concern for Norway. Right back Ryerson is struggling. He may be going up very, very soon. New game does continue. Ball cleared by Diouf and out for a throw-in for Norway from the right side of the attack. And yes, indeed, Ryerson looks as though he may not be able to continue the game. He is about going off and making way for Pedersen. Pedersen is coming on in no time. And it looks as though, yes, it is. He's coming on for Ryerson, the right back, who cannot continue. He has picked up a knock. And so an injury to Norwegian right back Ryerson. He's so much not a happy man. He's off, and in comes Pedersen. Holmgren Pedersen takes over from Ryerson. 12 minutes in the first half. Goalless in this particular game. You're live on Star FM, live on Empire, live on Ultimate, and live on Zeps FM in Zabila. Throwing from the right side. Ball thrown down, controlled down by Sherlock. How the ball go for another throwing for Norway. A very open game we have on our hands. Norway began strongly, but Senegal have built up gradually into the game as well.
0: Well, Senegal have done very, very well. Like you said, they were on defensive duty in the first 3 minutes. They were defending because Norway kept on attacking. The first attacking threat of Norway and then three corner kicks within the space of a minute. But then Senegal have actually done very, very well in coming out of that defensive shove and then attacking Norway, particularly on the attack. We see Ismaïla Sarr being at the heart of attack for Senegal so far. Sadio Mane has also been particularly involved, very, very lively in this game, as we're hoping him to be. So I think it's from the 10th minute till now, it's been an end-to-end game between these two teams.
1: End-to-end stuff between these two teams. A very open group it is. Norway on the attack. Odegaard finds Sørloth on the right side. An advancing right back in Pedersen. Cross is good. Odegaard with a chance. What and his shot goes over the upright. Martin Odegaard, the captain, should have done much better with that chance. He knows it. He does know it. Pedersen with a run. The overlapping run. The cutback was good. Odegaard met it and with his left foot should have at least hit target with that chance.
0: Definitely should have hit targets with that chance. Martin Odegaard, who has been known from his club stint, his club career at Arsenal, to be one of the few players, few midfielders who are able to properly hit the ball. And clearly, I mean, he wasn't that ball wasn't contended. He had it just free. And unfortunately, hitting that ball way off target. But I think at this point, that has been the most clear chance we've seen from Norway. And clearly, Martin Odegaard should have done better in there.
1: 14, 15 minutes played. We haven't seen so much from Erling Haaland, the main man for Norway in attack. Senegal attack now through Diouf on the left side now. Good one there. Diouf on the ball still. Spreads the ball to the right side now. He finds Ismaïla Sarr. Sarr with a good pass. It's been blocked over. Back on the ball again is Sarr, who now finds Pepe Ndiata. Options, very few. Back to Sarr. Sarr with the ball now. Good passing through to Kamara. It reaches the body of a player and out for a corner kick for Senegal. The first corner kick for Senegal. 15 minutes played. Can they open the floodgates here? It's Senegal 0, Norway 0. 15 minutes play. You're live on Star FM, live on Empire FM, and on Altered FM in Kumasi, and live on ZFM in Zebila. The referee will have a word with a few players in the box. Ball comes in and that was too strong a corner kick, and so across field and to the other side now for a throw-in that came in from Diouf, and the coach Thiaw is not enthused about that cross from Diouf from one end to the other end for a throw-in for Norway. Ball picked up and thrown in by Pedersen. The drop though for Diouf. Papi Diouf, he goes down with this place to go on. Play does go on. Musa looking for a pass, but was a poor one from them. And picked up by Krepin Diata instead. He finds Nakite to Papi Diouf. He finds Gay. Good ball over the top now. Ismaïla Sarr with a chance. He could not get a hit right. That was Jackson instead.
0: Yeah.
1: Senegal will come again now through Diouf now. Jackson on the ball. He finds Sadio Mane. Mane on the ball now. Good ball across field now. Senegal. With the ball still, Papi Thiaw on the ball to Kamara. Kamara spreads it out to Krepin Diata on the right side. Back to Kamara in midfield. He goes in full now to Ghana Gueye. Back to Kamara for Senegal. Ghana finds Krepin Diata to Ghana Gueye. Back to Kamara. Picking their time on the ball now. Again, Krepin Diata. Krepin on the ball now. What can he do with that ball? Looking for options. He goes back. He finds Gueye. That's Koulibaly instead. Oh, they lose the ball now. On the ball now is all they got for Norway. Looking for the run of Sørloth, that was too strong a pass. They're asking too much from the advancing Sørloth, who could not get to that ball. Straight though to Edouard Mendy for Senegal. Mendy finds Koulibaly, who in turn now finds Kamara. Kamara to Papi Gueye. Now to Ghana Gueye. Ghana Gueye to the right side now to Diouf. Diouf releases for Sadio Mane. Mane back to Papi Gueye. Looking for the run of Diouf, that was too strong a pass. Only straight though to goalkeeper. Nyland in goal for Norway. taking his time on the ball. Nyland, the goalie for the Norwegians. A point here for Norway will be good enough for them, because they already are on 3 points from the first game they won against Iraq. If they draw here, they will be on 4 points. That could be good to see them qualify for the next stage. Senegal, though, must not lose this game. Norway, Pedersen on the right side. Kicks the ball out full now. Headed by Solot to Erling Haaland now. Haaland with a pass looking for Solot's run. Too strong though. And straight to Nyakite for Senegal. Nyakite with the ball info. Headed down by Norway. Nusa on the ball. Full of skills. Can he go past his man? Yes. Look for options. Cross comes in a good one. But straight though to Edouard Mendy. The cross came in. A good one from Wolf. But it went straight to Edouard Mendy in goal for Senegal, who saved coolly for the Lions. Kamara goes directly as blocked for an infringement there for Senegal. Senegal with the ball in their own half, taking their time on the ball now. Diouf, left back. He finds Sadio. Back to Diouf. Diouf to Nyakite. Nyakite controls and he locates Koulibaly in defense. Koulibaly on the ball, the captain for the side, taking his time on the ball. He now finds Crepin Diata, who goes all the way back to his goalkeeper, Edouard Mendy. Mendy controls, looking for options. Looks up, sets a long one upfield toward the left side. We're looking for the run of man.
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1: Headed out though by Pedersen for Norway. Straight though, it drops to Solot now. On the attack on Norway. Solot on the ball. Options are few. And the pass is cut out by Senegal, who have won an infringement as well. An infringement won by Papigay. Tackle too strong on him from Osunas of Norway. So it's an infringement for Senegal in their own half. There wasn't much in there though. But hey, it is what it is.
3: It is what it is. Football is football. And a lot of players try to take advantage of situations. But after 20 minutes played in the last 10 minutes, brilliant stuff, brilliant display from Senegal. We've seen their main men being involved in this game as we wanted them to be. We are seeing Sadio Mane being involved. We are seeing Ismaïla Sarr and then Nicolas Jackson getting that chance in there. But then still, till now, we haven't seen Senegal get any.
1: Good chance for Senegal now. Cross comes in, being blocked. That was Kamara with the ball in the box, but the cross was blocked. But they will come again now. Ganagé Idrissa goes back door to Nyakite. Nyakite with a ball across, looking for Ismaïla Sarr. That was too strong. Can he get to that ball? Yes, he can. Good play from Nyakite. A cross comes in from Crepin Diata. Was too strong. It drops though. Controlled and cleared by Pedersen for Norway. Ball has been cleared now by Mane and out for a throw-in for the Norwegians. Oh, no, for Senegal instead, sorry. Senegal with the ball now. Papigay. Gay finds Diouf. Leaves it for Sadio Mane. Mane though will lose the ball. It should be a goal kick. It is a goal kick for Norway. He had Odegaard contending with him for that ball. And Odegaard has won a goal kick for his team. Look at the Norwegian fans. They are rolling the boat. Norway, back in the years, were known for that. They are the Vikings for a reason. Look at that. The arrangement. They are rolling the boat. I love this one in the Norwegian fans. The Vikings, as they are, hydration break at this stage. 22 minutes done in the first half. It is Senegal 0, Norway 0.
3: I mean, after 22 minutes played, I was talking about Senegal after the 10th minute. They have put up some brilliant piece of attack, but then
0: I was about to say that till now we haven't seen them get any clear-cut chances. They have tried to create a lot of chances, but we haven't gotten any clear-cut chance from them. Norway, on the other hand, have come closer than Senegal have. But then you mentioned earlier, we haven't really seen much from Erling Haaland in there. But then it's been end-to-end stuff from these two teams as we envisaged. I think Senegal actually playing way better than they did in their first game, especially going forward. Like I said, we've seen their big men, their main men, properly being involved in this game. And we said that if they are going to get anything out of this game, it should definitely come from their main men. They should definitely be involved, and we've seen that so far. But like I said, haven't seen any clear-cut chance from Senegal, but it's been way better display in this first 20 minutes as compared to that of their first game against France.
1: 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Our game for today, Senegal versus Norway.

0: It is a hydration break still. What do you make of Haaland's outing so far, Hassan?
1: Well, we haven't seen it, like you said, anything from Erling Haaland. I think even Alexander Sørloth as well haven't really seen anything from these two players. For Haaland, he needs that, you know, those through passes. Those passes that would cut, split the defense in two. He would make that runs in behind the defenders. But we haven't seen that. We haven't seen those plays from Norway yet. Majority of the attacks have been from their flanks. And that's why we've not seen anything from Haaland. But then, trust me that if something comes from the middle, through the middle, I think you're definitely going to see a better showing from Erling Haaland.
0: Game about to restart after the hydration break. Still is goalless though. So it's a goal kick for Norway. Nyland, the goalkeeper, behind the ball for the Norwegians. Edges all his men to move forward to the Senegal half. He sends a long one. He's been attacked and the ball drops for Sørloth. He gets the ball out for a throw-in in favor of Senegal though. So Diop picks the ball up for Senegal. A throw in from his defensive side. He throws one down to Papugé. Ball has been cleared though by Aja. It drops, headed out by Diakite, straight to Berge. Berge controls and finds his man, that is defender Aja, who now finds Pedersen. Pedersen goes in full now to Sørloth. Sørloth on the ball now, controls beautifully. His pass though blocked and cleared for a throw-in for Norway. There he is now, Erling Haaland. He has indeed been quiet. Cross now comes in though. Control by Pepe Ndiata. Beautiful control from him straight to his goalkeeper, Edouard Mendy. Erling brought Haaland. Loves to have his name, brought Haaland behind his name. He's a key attack marksman for Norway. It is a free kick there on Sadio Mane. The Senegalese maestro wins the free kick for his team. We have the ball in their own half through Captain Koulibaly. He looks up. Long one looking for the run of Nicolas Jackson. Headed the ball. Drop for a chance for Jackson now. He looks for Mane. Gets the ball to Sadio Mane. Mane on the ball still. Back to Jackson now. In the box. Cross comes in and it flies over the upright. Disappointing effort from Nicolas Jackson.
1: Definitely disappointing, but a good piece of attack from Senegal. Definitely Nicolas Jackson should have done better in there. I mean, at least that ball should have been on target, but unfortunately it wasn't. If Senegal are actually going to do something, they have to make sure. We still haven't seen any shot on target from Senegal yet. A lot of chances created, but nothing, you know, very, very concrete from them. And if they continue being wasteful as they have been so far, I think when Norway do get that little chance, they are going to punish them. So Senegal actually do have to take advantage of the few chances they've gotten so far in the first half.
0: Odegaard on the ball for Norway. He gets the ball back to his defensive side. He finds Higgins on the ball for Norway in midfield. Back to his defensive partner in Aja. Turns beautifully. Aja will find Higgins again for Norway. Higgins back to Nyland in goal for the Norwegians. Taking his time on the ball for Norway. Nyland in goal. Back to defender for the side in Hegem. Hegem to Berge in midfield for Norway. The right side now to Aja. Aja controls the ball in his own half. For the Norwegians, back to Martin Odegaard. Odegaard on the ball, to right side now to Pedersen. Back to Martin Odegaard, taking their time on the ball in their half now. Odegaard on the ball still, controls, taking his time on the ball. No press on him. Get the ball now to Hegem. Now to Berge, Sander Berge. On the ball for Norway, an experienced man who plays for Fulham in the Premier League. Attack will break down though. It is Senegal on attack now through Papa Gay. Gay in midfield. He finds Ghana Gay. Ghana Gay now finds Kamara. Kamara to Crepin Diata. Poor pass from Diata. He was looking for Ismaël Issah, but his pass only ends up as a throw-in for Norway. Senegal are a bit underwhelming on occasions. Ball thrown in by the Norwegians, who in turn gets it all wrong and kicks the ball out for a throw-in, this time for Senegal. Senegal with a throw-in. The Norwegian fans, they are glad their team has made it to this championship. They qualified ahead of Italy, who have had to meet the World Cup back to back and back. Three World Cup actually they have missed out. 2018 in Russia, 22 in Qatar, and this World Cup. Italy, the Azzurris, have missed out. This World Cup they missed out because of Norway. Senegal on attack now through Kamara. Oh, that pass is a poor one. He was looking for the run of either Jackson or Mane, but that pass was too strong.
1: Too ambitious, definitely too ambitious. Yesterday we talked about decision making in the final third for Cabo Verde, and I think we are seeing that come to bear in this game as well for Senegal. Their decision making and conversion rate have been very, very poor. And like I said, if Senegal actually do want to make something, get something out of this game, they have to take advantage of the few chances that they are getting. If they continue being wasteful, and then the Norwegians, as we know them, having these two men up front in Solot and then Haaland, if they get these little chances, they are definitely going to punish you. So do take advantage of the few chances you get.
0: Senegal had an opening, but Ghana Gay's pass was not good enough. He was looking for the run-off for Nicolas Jackson, but the pass was not accurate. But now we will come through Sellot on the right side, looking for Pedersen. Ball clear, doing out for a throw-in for Norway. Throw-in for Norway. We are live on Star FM, live on Empire FM, live on Ultimate FM. Senegal 0, Norway 0. 32 minutes played in the first half. Odegaard control the ball now. He finds Sanjaberg. Berg back to Ajar, who now finds Hegem. Hegem have to go back to his goalkeeper, Nyland, who controls the ball with some finally has released the ball. Controlled by Koulibaly. Koulibaly is tripped by his own player. On the ball now, Ismaël Issah. And the attack will break down. Interesting one there. Norway will come back with attack now. On the ball now is Odegaard. He finds Sellot. He goes in full now. Sellot on the ball still. Comes in full. Options very few. He now lets a pass to Sander Berge. Berge has to go back. He does so to Arsenal to Ajar, who now finds Pedersen on the right side of defense. Pedersen back to Ajar to Sander Berge. Berge controls and back to Ajar in defense for Norway. He now finds Hegem. Hegem on the ball now for the Norwegians. Back to Ajar. Ajar back to Hegem. Hegem controls. Looks for options. Picks one up, but back to Hegem again. Who now goes back to his goalkeeper in Nyland. Nyland controls the ball in his own half. Taking his time on the ball in his penalty area. He goes in full now. He finds Sander Berge. Berge back to Nyland in goal. There is no press. So taking his time on the ball in a goal for Norway. Loose up now. Sends a long one. Looking for Donald Haaland. And the ball comes to the body of Haaland. He would have been clear on goal on that occasion. That was a close one. But for his own body hitting the ball, if the ball had dropped in front of him, that could have been dangerous there.
1: Definitely could have been dangerous. We all know how dangerous Erling Haaland is. Like I said, if Haaland gets those through balls to try and make run in behind defenders, he's definitely going to be very, very dangerous. And I think Senegal have to be very wary of Erling Haaland, especially with those through balls.
0: Well, fortunately, another game that was suspended because of the weather has resumed. France and Iraq has resumed, and currently it is 78 minutes played. It's France 3, Iraq 0. Mbappe has two goals to his credit. and Dembele has one goal. So it's France 3, Iraq 0. 79 minutes played in that game. But here, 34 minutes played, it is still goalless. Norway 0, Senegal 0. That's the father of Eli Haaland in your shot of the moment. A proud dad watching his son. Yeah, there he is, the son there brought Haaland for Norway. He doesn't look happy at all. No service so far for Erling Haaland, the man who thrives on service. 34 minutes played, still goalless. Nyland with the ball in his own half. The goalkeeper for Norway, he finds Sander Berge. Berge goes back to Nyland. He now finds Hegem in defense. To the left side now they go, and he finds Wolves. Go back to Hegem for Norway. They have the ball and taking their time with the ball in their own half. No pressure whatsoever. On the ball now is Martin Odegaard, who now advances with the ball into the area of Senegal. To the right side now he finds Pedersen. Pedersen will go back, yes. Back to Sander Berge. Sander Berge on the ball for Norway. In midfield. He will go back. He does go back. They go forward now. Moussa's pass is poor. Straight to Koulibaly, who goes back to Edouard Mendy. Mendy controls.
1: They keep going back, but they are not South Africans.
0: No, we'll go forward now through Nusa. Nusa on the ball now for Norway. Nusa, he finds Wolf. Wolf to Asnos. Now Sander Berge on the ball now for Norway. Sander Berge to Martin Odegaard. He goes forward. Odegaard with the ball still. To right side now goes to Pedersen. Pedersen, he goes back to Odegaard. Pedersen will go back as always. Pedersen, look at him. His only pass forward has been lost. Fortunately for him though, Sørloth regains the ball for Norway. He now finds Berge. Back to Sørloth. To Berge again now. Sander Berge would find Aja for Norway.
1: Well, in this game, I think what Senegal are doing is very, very good. Just keep their shape, allow Norway to possess the ball, but then keep their shape, defensive shape, and then allow them. Just make sure you don't lose concentration. But then Senegal, Norway in there, what a save from Mendy in there for Senegal. Erling Haaland was through to goal, but Benjamin Mendy pulling out a fantastic save to keep Senegal in the game.
0: That should have been a goal there for Odegaard. The control from Haaland was sweet. He teed up Odegaard, who had Mendy at his mercy. But Odegaard saw the ball straight at Mendy, who has pulled a save there for Senegal. That should have been goal number one though for Norway, if you ask me. Martin Odegaard, the Arsenal man, should have found a net on that occasion. He totally, for me, fluffed it. Senegal though with Nyakite in defense. Long one from Nyakite. Looking for Sadio Mane. Control the ball on his chest. He finds Nicolas Jackson. Jackson back to Mane. Mane on the left side of attack now for Senegal. On into the box he goes now. Mane with a good run. Cross comes is a good one. And nobody there to connect for Senegal. Ball tripped through by Kamara. He finds Ganagay. Ganagay! His shot flying over the upright. That was a good cross from Sadio Mane. Look at it again now. He went past Pedersen with ease. The cross was sweet, but there was nobody there to connect.
1: Nicolas Jackson.
0: There was nobody there. There was Jackson. There was Ismaël Issa all in the box.
1: Yeah.
0: But they all missed it. Look at the chance again for Odegaard.
1: It should have been a goal. Save. Fantastic save from Benjamin.
0: Edouard Mendy.
1: Edouard Mendy, I should say. Edouard Mendy, but I mean, like you said, definitely should have scored. Martin Odegaard, this is his second clear chance in this game, but unfortunately hasn't taken advantage of it.
0: Sander Berge, good pass to Pedersen. Pedersen will leave it for Sørloth. Sørloth on the right side of attack for Norway. He finds Martin Odegaard. Back to Sørloth. Good pass to Sander Berge now. He turns. Cross comes, is a good one. He was looking for the run of Haaland. but the cross was so pasty, Haaland could not meet it. Look at it again now. The cross was sweet though. I think it took a picture of the body of Koulibaly and should be a throw-in for Norway. Throw-in though instead for Senegal. Ismaël Issa will lose out. Norway are back on it now. Sanderberg gets the ball to Arsenos. Arsenos to Heggen. Heggen finds Aja. Goes as one man now. Aja on the ball still. A huge frame. Good pass to Nusa. Nusa goes in full now. Pass is good. Good ball to Odegaard. Odegaard on the ball still. To Sellot. Oh, his pass only beating Sellot on that occasion. Oh my goodness. And Senegal with the ball. But they lose it again now. And referee has blown through for an infringement for Senegal.
1: Martin Odegaard in disdain. He has seen much of the ball in this first half. Clearly has had the better chances in this game, but unfortunately hasn't taken advantage of it. Now Senegal on the attack.
0: Sadio Mane on attack. He finds Kamara. Seeing Kamara, we go for a shot. He does so, but that misses the post by some inches. Lamine Kamara, the young man, it flashed in front of him. The headlines just flashed in front of him, yeah. And he went for it. He totally missed it though. Lamine.

0: Sun backs a brace again against Senegal. Halang got a brace against Iraq and has a brace against Senegal. So Halang is just one goal behind Lionel Messi. So the goal scoring chart now is Messi on 5 goals, Mbappe on 4 goals, Haaland on 4 goals. What a tight race we have on our hands for the goal king at this year's World Cup. Just two rounds of games done. Messi on 5 goals, Mbappe on 4 goals, Haaland on 4 goals. Amazing stuff here. Looks as though Edouard Mendy may not be able to continue the game here. They trail 3-1 to Norway. Is there a way back for Senegal?
1: It's not looking likely. Senegal haven't played like they actually have a chance in this game. In the first half, it was looking quite better from Senegal. I mean, they like I said, they created a lot of chances, but we didn't see anything, you know, clear cut from them. It was promising, it looked promising, but no clear cut chance from Senegal. And I mean, the second half, after getting that goal back, you would think that they would rightly, you know, start attacking the Norwegians. But I mean, it's been the same story for Senegal, especially in that first game. What we saw in that first game, in the second half against France, is literally the same thing you're seeing in that goal that Kylian Mbappe scored. Those two goals were literally lack of concentration, moments of lack of concentration from the Senegalese defense, and we are seeing it pan out again in this game. And at this point, barely about 30 minutes more to play in this game, and it doesn't look like Senegal have any chance left. And now their number one goalkeeper is also out injured.
0: Edouard Mendy is going out injured. He's been a loyal servant and a great one at that for Senegal and for the Lions. So Diao comes in for Edouard Mendy, the goalkeeper out, and Diao takes his place in the team. Also, Cis is coming in as well for Senegal. He is going to replace Lamine Kamara. Cis in for Lamine Kamara. And of course, Mendy out as well, replaced by Diao.
1: Interesting name, Cis. What is number? You know how you pronounce Cis in French? Cis. So he bears his name.
0: Interesting.
1: On his back.
0: Interesting one there. Game back underway. 63 minutes played. Senegal 1, Norway 3. Can you believe that? The embattled African champions are on their way out of the World Cup. Koulibaly controls the ball now. He finds Cis, the new man. Cis now finds Niakite. Niakite on the ball for Kerenga Lions of Senegal. Cis, Koulibaly trying to look for Mane, briefly controlled, but referee deems it to have come off the hand, so an infringement against Senegal. Sadio Mane has not had a very explosive World Cup, if you ask me. He has been so subdued, a few breaches here and there, but overall, Sadio has been so quiet for his own standards at this World Cup. Long ball into the area of Senegal. Haaland on the ball now on the right side of attack. It will break down. How the ball goes over for a throw-in for Norway. Norway with a throw-in. Picked up by Pedersen. He throws one down now. Back to Pedersen. Flips on that field. Ball cleared over Niakite for Senegal. Headed on by Ismaïla Sarr. Straight to Mbaye. Mbaye to Cis. In midfield. Cis now finds his man, Pepin Diatta, who releases Mbaye again now. The PSG man on the right side. Can he go for this man now? Mbaye with a good cross. It hasn't headed out though. Out for a corner kick.

0: for Senegal. Mbaye is the one who came on against France and got a goal. And he do same in this game though. How Senegal will love a response from all the attacks they have been under. But Norway would defend with numbers. Haaland and the big boys are all in the box to defend this corner kick for Senegal. Ball comes in to the back post. Headed back goal by Sadio Mane. Headed out now by Nusa for Norway. Straight though, the ball gets to Ghana Gay, who finds Crepin Diata. Diata finds Mbaye on the right side now to Nyakite. He now finds Cisse. Cisse midfield for Senegal. He gets the ball now to his man. Crepin Diata with a cross. It draws to Ismail Issa. His control though lets him down as the ball rolls into the hands of goalkeeper Nyland for Norway. Nyland in goal for Norway with a big kick upfield now. Looking for the head of Selot, but too strong and out for a throw in for Senegal. Jacobs throws one long one in. Headed back though by Selot, out for another throw in. Jacobs puts it up. Jacobs came in to replace Diouf, the left back. Nyakite with a big boot at fold now. Headed on by Nicolas Jackson. On the chase now is Ismail Issa. The ball has been cleared though by Aja for a throw in for Senegal. Picked up by Cisse to Sadio Mane. Mane to Cisse now. Cisse controls and finds Ghana Gay. Ghana Gay made full for Senegal. To the right side now he goes. He finds Mbaye. Mbaye with a good pass to Crepin Diata. Control the ball now. Back to Mbaye again now. Mbaye on the ball on the right side of attack for Senegal. He has two men around him. He finds Ghana Gay instead. Who now finds Koulibaly. Koulibaly with a pass. It has broken down again now. Odegaard controls the ball now for Norway. When it comes to attack, he finds Selot. He goes in full now. Good ball to Odegaard. This could be a chance for Norway now. Odegaard with a good chance. It's been cleared though. Sanderberg on the ball still. Took too much time and touches on the ball. It has been cleared by Senegal. But it will come again now through Nusa. Attack will break down and Senegal take over again now through Cisse. Cisse with a long ball. Asking too much from Mbaye. It rolls out of touch for a goal kick for Norway. The referee will say what? Pulling break. Yeah. 57 minutes played in this game. Norway leads by 3-1.
1: And it seems like the taxes that were supposed to be deployed by Senegal are actually being deployed by Norway in the second half. I predicted that Senegal would actually want to sit back and soak in the pressure and try to hit Norway on the counter. But then with the goals we are seeing from Norway, especially in the second half, both goals actually came, the goal from Haaland particularly, actually came from the counter. And since then, we've seen Norway hit Senegal on the counter, and defensively, Senegal have been in shambles. Mistake after mistake after mistake. And surprisingly, those mistakes have come from their captain, Khalidou Koulibaly.
0: Captain for the side, Khalidou Koulibaly, not having the best of days against Erling Haaland, Martin Odegaard, Selot. And there the goal being played. The goal, the first goal for Haaland. Second goal for Haaland. Left foot, right foot, all effective. 4 goals at this year's World Cup. Just 1 goal behind Lionel Messi. At par with Kylian Mbappe in this World Cup. 4 goals apiece.
1: And some people will be looking for their goods. Their goods cannot be found.
0: Well, hydration break. I refuse to make a comment on that. Hydration break it is for the two teams on parade here, Norway, Senegal. Is there a way back for the Senegalese team?
1: Absolutely no way. With the way they are playing right now, it looks very, very unlikely for them.
0: The Vikings of Norway are flying high, and their fans know it. And they are with them

0: Bob on the ball now for Norway. Pasta Bob alone in the Norway in the second half now. He controls and slows his pace down. Pasta Bob looking for options. Gets one now in Odegaard. Odegaard will find Sander Berge. Berge on the ball now. He goes to the right side now. Good play from Norway. Norway, Haaland with the ball now. Erling Haaland on the ball still. Haaland cannot control. Attack breaks down for Norway. Senegal with Gnangay. Gnangay to Sa. Sa finds Cis, who now finds Pepin Diatta to Mbaye. Mbaye on the right side of midfield. Comes in full now. He finds Sadio Mane. Mane now gets the ball to his man on the left side. In Gnangay, Drissa. Drissa Gnangay finds Jacobs. Jacobs on the ball now for Senegal. Back to Gnangay. Gnangay finds his man in Papsa. Papsa finds Sadio. Sadio to Crepin. Crepin gets the ball to his man Jackson. Jackson to Mane. Mane on the ball still. Mane turns around beautifully. Looking for options. The cross is blocked though. And Odegaard with a clearance. But straight to Sa. Senegal again will come. Sa with a good shot. He deflects. It drops. It was well saved there by Naland for Norway. On the ball now though is Jacobs. He finds the ball. He finds his man Gnangay. Gnangay to Nyakite now. Nyakite gets the ball again to Gnangay. Gnangay controls the ball in the half of Norway. He now finds Jacobs. On the ball now for the for Senegal. Jacobs on the ball still. Looking for options. Cross comes from Nyakite. Good one. Drops there for Senegal. Chance for Senegal now. This should be a goal. It's a goal there.
1: Wow.
0: Israel itself pulls on back for Senegal again. It is 3-2.
1: Wow.
0: Ismaël Issah gets his breaks with a goal there for Senegal.
1: The beauty of football. The beauty of football. What a great first touch there from Ismaël Issah and a great finish. I mean, definitely should have scored, and indeed he has scored. And now Senegal are on the brink of drawing things level in this game for themselves. They needed to drag themselves back into this game, and they are on course to doing so. And I think it was a moment of lack of concentration from the Norwegian defense, who have been absolutely on top of their game, especially in the second half. But I mean, when you have world-class players, very, very good players like Ismaël Issah, when you lose concentration, they are definitely going to punish you for it.
0: And Senegal will win a free kick in their own penalty box. The Norwegian coach cannot believe what he's seeing. It's a fight back on for Senegal. 3-2 now. We have about 6 minutes to go here, if not less. Gnangay on the ball though for Senegal. Gnangay to Jacobs. Sadio Mane now. Can he get to that ball? Ball cleared out for a throw in for Senegal. Gnangay plays the ball up. He throws one down. He finds Gnangay. Gnangay on the ball now for Senegal. Norway are all in their half defending this one lead, one goal lead they have. Cis on the ball now for Senegal. Cis controls, looking for options. Pitch one up in Nyakite. Nyakite gets the ball to Gnangay again now. Gnangay on the ball to Sadio Mane. Sadio on the ball on the left side. Can he go in full? Sadio goes in full now. To Gnangay again now. Gnangay on the ball for Senegal to Cis. Cis finds Pepin Diatta. Diatta on the ball still. Goes in full to Cis again. Cis finds Gnangay. Gnangay on the ball. He now finds Jacobs. Cross comes in from Gnangay. Jacobs now cleared and out for a throw in for Senegal. 3 minutes left in this game. Norway 3, chance for Ghana. Nigeria. Cross comes in now from Mane. He has been blocked and out for a corner kick for Senegal. Senegal are pushing for a leveler here. Can they find it? Corner kick for Senegal. Meanwhile, a player is down for Norway. Pedersen is down with a hamstring. Well, he's up on his feet. The fans are now pensive. The Norwegian fans are now very pensive.

0: Pedersen is now off the field of play. He seems to be suffering from some cramps. It is cramps he's suffering from. Pedersen on the sidelines, a corner kick there. Behind the ball for Senegal is Jacobs with a corner kick. They have got men in the box for this corner kick now. Can Senegal pull even from this? Good one comes in now. Headed powerfully there. And it's been cleared by Norway. And referee has blown for an infringement though for Norway. Head injury. Looks like a collision of heads there. Ostergaard came off West, trying to get up. He's a strong lad. The man, he is a Viking for a reason. Ostergaard up on his feet. He went up for the ball with Cease, and he seems to have come off West. So, an infringement for Norway in their box. They have 2 more minutes to defend this lead. 3-2 the lead over Senegal. Norway 3, Senegal 2. The Norwegian fans are now pensive. They are tensed up at this stage. Long ball to Senegali half. Flicked on by Haaland. Headed down though by Crispin Diatta. Senegal will get a free kick in their own half. That was Ismaïla Sarr winning the free kick for Senegal. Crispin Diatta, Ganagay finds Peter Sarr. Sarr on the ball now for Senegal. Sarr would find Jacobs. Jacobs back to Sarr. Sarr looks for options. He goes in full now. He finds Ganagay. Ganagay on the ball now for Senegal. It is now or never for the Lions of Teranga. It is now or never. Mbaye finds his man, Nyakite. Nyakite on the ball still for Senegal. Back to Sarr. Sarr to Mane. Mane finds Mbaye. Mbaye on the ball now for Senegal with a shot. It's in block though. And cleared now by Odegaard. Nyakite is first with that ball though. Kicks it towards his goalkeeper Diao. Controls back to Nyakite for Senegal. Under a minute of action left in this game. He finds Sarr. Sarr to Jacobs. On the left side. He goes in full now. He finds his man. Cross will come in now. He's in block and out for a corner kick for Senegal. Last chance for Senegal to pull him in here. Corner kick for the Teranga Lions of Senegal. It is now or never. It is now or never. Jacobs with a corner kick for Senegal. He has men in the box to look for. Loose of them now. Good one goes in. Headed powerfully and out with a crossbar from Ismaïla Sarr. And that should be it. 9 minutes of the time done here. This should be it for the game. It was a good header. Free header from Ismaïla Sarr. But his efforts flying over the upright. So, this should be it. Yeah. This should be it, and they know it. Belgium. Senegal. Referee has not blown yet. So, the game still goes on. Go get for Norway. Yeah. They will take their time on this for sure.
1: Definitely.
0: Nyland taking his time. Long clearance from him. And the referee will still play on. Throwing for Senegal. Jacobs in the throwing. Throws one down now. To Cease. Cease would find Crispin Diatta. Diatta looks for options. Long ball into the Norwegian half. And it will be cleared easily by Norway. Ball still goes on. And referee has blown for the end of the game here. Norway with a 3-2 win over Senegal. So they book their spot on the next stage. And Senegal are out of the World Cup. What a game. 5-goal thriller here, and the coach goes to his wife to pick a wonderful kiss and a hug. Beautiful scenes here. The coach ran all the way to the stands to his wife, a kiss and a hug. Why not? So it's all over here. Teranga Lions of Senegal are out of the World Cup. two defeats in two games, lost 3-1 to France, have lost 3-2 to Norway. So, that's it. You can see them, they know it. Two goals though for Ismaël Issah, not enough to see Senegal stay on in this championship. So it's all over here in this group. Senegal 2, Norway 3.
1: Well, nobody saw this coming. Absolutely nobody saw this coming. Senegal coming into this tournament, this World Cup, as the African champions, which is still in contention, I said earlier. But then they are still actually African champions, and coming into this tournament, they were actually one of the African countries that were touted to actually go ahead and do well in this competition. But unfortunately, it hasn't been for them. And I honestly think that the off-field issues have actually affected Senegal in this. I mentioned earlier that they had issues, with their fans, financially with the team. Their team chef wasn't brought to camp with them. Their coach has not been given an official contract yet. And a lot of off-field issues for Senegal. So obviously, these players wouldn't be in the right state of mind, and clearly it has affected them. It has affected their performance on the pitch. For Norway, this is history for them. They haven't been at the World Cup in a very, very long time, and this is basically like the golden generation for Norway, and they are definitely taking advantage of it. Erling Haaland was very, very quiet in the first half, but in the second half was very, very lively, and at a point it looked like Norway were very comfortable, attacking Senegal. Senegal were on the attack, but then Norway were in transition, hitting Senegal on the counter attack, getting in a third goal from Erling Haaland. It looked like they were going to get more goals, but then Senegal pulled themselves back, and now we are just seeing them.
0: Look at the players of Norway about to
1: beautiful scene.
0: Do the role, the Viking role.
1: Beautiful scene.
0: With their fans. They are in front of their fans now. Erling Haaland with a big drum, about to do what they call the Viking roll. Hit the drum and they all roll it with their fans. Amazing scenes here, live on Star FM. Look at the fans there, behind the goalposts, well lined up, all seated. The players are seated as well on the pitch, about to do the Viking roll. Norway giving the world a theatric action here. Let's see what the Viking roll is all about here. So Captain Odegaard will lead their team on the pitch with their fans in the stands for the Viking roll. If you've ever watched the movie The Vikings,
1: you
0: know what I'm talking about here.
1: Yeah.
0: In the boat, when they are rolling, there's always a drum, they hit it, and of course they put a rhythm to roll the boat together. That's what the Norwegians happen to do here. They are the Vikings for a reason. Martin Odegaard calling his coach to come and join them. So the coach, look at him. So happy with the win.
1: He's over the moon.
0: Can you blame him?
1: Yeah.
0: Joins his players and Odegaard with a drum and a sticks to go and lead them to do this. Are they ready? They are. The horn blows. It's about to start. And there they start. Meanwhile, Crepin Diata and the Senegalese are all crying. The Viking roll it is. And there it is. The Viking roll. I'm sure you cannot see it from here, but they are doing it on the field of play. Beautiful celebrations there for the Norwegians, but it's all over here. Live on Star FM. It is now 2:04 a.m. on Tuesday here in Accra, Ghana. And it's all over here. Senegal out of the World Cup. Norway have qualified for the next stage alongside France with a 3-2 win over Senegal. My name is Benjamin Yam. I've been here with Hassan Maroni for support coming in from Dunsaji, Joey, Felix, and the whole team. In fact, supporting Kath, who are already dozing. They're just sleeping already. We'll see you guys today. Later in the day, yeah, we'll see you guys. Today, the Black has to be in action, so pray for the Black Stars. Those of you who are praying now, from Ablaze to Mokpa, to all the other prayer groups. Pray for the Black Stars today, later on today against England. We'll see you guys later on today. Have a wonderful, wonderful, wonderful day.

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Let's play football.

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1: Tell God something real nice tonight. Come on, tell him you appreciate him. Tell him you love him. Come on, all across the sanctuary. Tell him how much he means to you.

holiness and praise the name of Jesus Christ today. Very good morning to you. This is Star Sanctuary with me, Alex Brown. We are live on Star 103.5 FM. The name of the Lord is a strong tower. The righteous runs into it and they are safe. May the Lord God be good to you. May He be kind to you today. In the matchless name of Jesus Christ. Amen.

You want to just lift up your voice this morning, bless and praise his name. You want to thank and extol him. Our God is good all the time, and all the time he is good. May you see the hand of the Lord in the land of the living. Still in this month of June, it is my prayer that you would see that mighty hand of God working in your life. Receive divine speed in the name of Jesus. Receive divine speed this morning, even in the name of Jesus Christ.

we celebrate you, Jesus, today. We extol him this morning. Our God is a good God. Please lift up your voice as we extol him. Father, we thank you. Father, we thank you. Please lift up your voice. Let's honor him today. We give him all the glory, honor, and praise.

We glorify the name of this great King. In the name of the Lord Jesus. Father, we thank you. In the name of Jesus. Please lift up your voice. Let's honor him.

We are still praying today. Now, Jesus taught us to pray, and he said, give us, when you pray, say this. Our Father, who art in heaven, hallowed be thy name, thy kingdom come, thy will be done on earth as it is in heaven. Give us this day our daily bread. We want to just lift up your voice this morning one more time. Dear Lord, we have come today. Order our steps unto progress. Order our steps, O Lord. Give us this day our daily bread. Order our steps, O God. Please lift up your voice. Let God order. Ordered steps, O God. In the name of the Lord Jesus. Please lift up your voice right now. Let the Lord go. Let the Lord go. The maker of life. Let this God order our steps in the name of the Lord Jesus. Please lift up your voice this morning. In the name of the Lord Jesus, lift up your voice, cry unto him today. That, O God, order our steps, King of glory. In the name of Jesus. Jesus said, when you pray, say this. It is perfectly okay to ask that the Lord will give you your daily bread. Praying for daily bread is not just asking him for what to eat. It is reinstating your commitment and your reliance on him. He's not just talking about food, but that daily you would come to him believing, you would come to him pursuing, you would come to him for direction. In the name of the Lord Jesus, give us this day our daily bread. Lift up your voice.

In the name of Jesus. Now, we're still looking at our anchor scripture, 1 Kings chapter 18 and the verse number 41 through 46. 1 Kings 18, 41 through 46. Now, my point of interest is just around the 43. 1 Kings 18. Let me take that real quick, and then we lift the next prayer. Now, the 43, he says, "And said to his servant, Go up now, look toward the sea. And he went up and looked, and said, There is nothing. And he said, Go again seven times." Now, the response of the servant is the reality of many people today. Servant goes to check, and he comes back with a response that there is nothing, there is absolutely nothing on the horizon. There is nothing over there. But the man of God had heard. So when you read from the verse number 40 of 1 Kings 18, Elijah had heard prophetically that abundance of rain was coming. He had heard that. So he tells King Ahab, "Hurry up, climb up, go and eat and drink." And Elijah climbs up Mount Carmel to go and pray. Now, he tells his assistant that go and check whether the clouds are forming. The assistant goes to check, and he comes back with the word that there is nothing. He comes back with the word that there is nothing. It is possible that that is your response to everything that you have prayed about all this while. And the response is, there is nothing. You have waited on God, you have cried unto Him, and the answer, your reality, what you are seeing around you is that there is nothing. Would you want to go back to God in prayer one more time? In the verse number 43, the last part, Prophet Elijah tells him, go back seven times. Go back seven times. Well, some will talk about the Hebrew numerology. That's okay. That's fine. What I'm going to deal with is this. Go back until you have what you are expecting. Don't stop pursuing God. Don't stop praying. Don't stop going after God. No, don't stop. You want to just lift up your voice one more time. Whatever you have been dealing with, for which the answer has always been no, keep going back right now. You've been praying about that ministry, about that business, about that family, about that friend, about that spouse. Lift up your voice one more time. Though the answer has been there is nothing, yes, go back again, because speedily God is bringing you an answer.

There shall be a turnaround for good. Lift up your voice in prayer. You are saying, I have done this. I have tried this. I have tried it several times. I tell you this morning, try again. Try it again. Go back to God one more time. In the name of the Lord Jesus. Lift up your voice in prayer. In the name of the Lord Jesus. Ayana mano zi katalamba barua saya. Lift up your voice right now. Go back to him. Hallelujah. Let's take our last prayer. Now listen, if you don't go, the answer is always no. If you don't go, the answer is always no. Now this thing holds true in ministry, in your financial life, in business, every area of life. If you don't ask, the answer is no. Now, but when you ask, then you give options. So prayer brings you options in life. If you don't ask, the answer is permanently no. But when you ask, it could be a yes, it could be a no, it could be a wait. And that's options.

mighty hand to do a sign and to do a wonder in my life. I've heard this morning. If I ask, then I am introducing options. I am making myself available to options. Arise, O Lord. Please lift up your voice in prayer. That which is dear to your heart, present it to the Lord in prayer. Present that to the Lord in prayer right now. That word is so dear to your heart. Present it to the Lord right now in prayer. And in the name of the Lord Jesus, on this particular matter, I expect a turnaround. A turnaround, O God, for the life assembly. A turnaround, O God, for Star Sanctuary. A turnaround, O God, for PR Institute. A turnaround, O God, for Draw the Line. A turnaround, O God, we are for Youth Center. A turnaround, O God, for Sikasem. In the name of the Lord Jesus, let there be a turnaround for the Osei Browns. Let there be a turnaround for Star Sanctuary. Lift up your voice in prayer. Cry out to God this morning. Let there be a turnaround. Let there be a turnaround. Let there be a turnaround. In the name of Jesus. Let there be a turnaround. By the power of the Holy Ghost. Let there be a turnaround. In Jesus' mighty name.

So let's pray. Let's pray. Lift up prayer this morning that let the God of heaven, who specializes in bringing his children comfort, may he comfort you on every side. The Lord bless you. And because you have prayed, may the Lord God grant your prayers, even in Jesus' name. Amen.

0: We thank God this morning. You are still live on Star 103.5 FM. This is Star Sanctuary. My name is Alex Brown. Today, as please the Lord, that we bring you another voice to be a blessing to you this morning. I have no doubt that you will be blessed. We will go straight into the other conversation that will lead us into the Word of God for today. I have with me in studio Pastor Delali David. Man of God, good morning.
1: Thank you.
0: I hope you're well.
1: I'm blessed.
0: We thank God. So who is Pastor Delali David?
1: Pastor Delali David is a servant of Jesus Christ who got born again in 1994. And I've been involved in ministry work here in Accra, from Assemblies of God to Action Chapel, and then later I moved to the Volta region.
0: Okay. So you're currently based in the Volta region?
1: Yes.
0: Okay.
1: In Hohoe.
0: Hohoe. Still pursuing ministry?
1: Yes.
0: Or doing other things?
1: Yes. I'm doing purely ministry.
0: Okay.
1: Yeah.
0: So is it a church you have started?
1: Yes, yes. It's a church.
0: Okay. And the name?
1: It's Top Chapel.
0: Top Chapel. T-O-P.
1: Mm-hmm. Yes.
0: Whoa. Tell us about Top Chapel. Why Top Chapel?
1: Actually,
0: is it an acronym for something?
1: No, actually, the name the Lord gave us earlier was Passion Revival.
0: Passion Revival, okay.
1: So we're doing, it's actually Charismatic Revival.
0: Okay.
1: Whilst we were doing that, one day I was praying and I saw in the air the name written on a banner, Top Chapel. So okay. I added it, which is Charismatic Revival Ministry, aka Top Chapel.
0: Okay.
1: Yeah.
0: Okay. So now it's just Top Chapel.
1: Yeah.
0: Wow.
1: To cut a long story short.
0: Okay. That's nice. That's nice. Mm-hmm. It's a beautiful name, Top Chapel. If you are looking at it from a marketing perspective, so I'm a marketer.
1: Okay.
0: It resonates, Top Chapel.
1: Yeah.
0: No international.
1: No.
0: But just Top Chapel.
1: Yes.
0: Yeah. Mm-hmm. Beautiful. So where in Hohoe are you located?
1: In Hohoe, we are located on the old health insurance road.
0: Okay.
1: Yeah.
0: Yeah. Along that road.
1: Yes. Mm. Near the market. Mm. We are very close to the market.
0: Okay. So you are based in Hohoe.
1: Yeah. Yeah.
0: This is where you are now.
1: Yes.
0: Yeah. Okay. Have you branched out yet?
1: Oh, no. Okay. I'm just concentrating on that branch.
0: Yeah. We thank God. And so you are once again welcome to Star FM, and this is Star Sanctuary. Is your first time here?
1: I think so, over here.
0: Okay. This, but you're not new to radio?
1: No. Yeah. I've been a presenter at John Peter Mills radio station in Hohoe.
0: Okay.
1: That's VOV, Voice of Volta.
0: Yeah.
1: I also did Joy FM.
0: Okay.
1: And then a bit of Asempa too.
0: Asempa. Okay. Great. We thank God. We've been talking, and I mentioned that today God will give us grace for us to meet. Have you spoken with Reverend Diamond since?
1: Yes, I spoke to him before I left the last time I came.
0: Oh, okay.
1: And I actually went to Lome for a program.
0: Okay.
1: So I came straight from Lome to this place.
0: Oh, you are coming straight from Lome?
1: Yes.
0: Wow.
1: So I called him yesterday. I couldn't get him. But we'll be talking today.
0: Let me share this thing with you. Remember, I think this should be early 2000s. We were going for a crusade in the Volta region. And our host pastor asked me to tell the team I was coming with that Volta, we don't joke.
1: Oh.
0: Master Dave.
1: Some of these things people say about Volta region is not. Anyway, there are demons everywhere.
0: But his words were like just that simple. But I've not finished my story. Already you are trying to comment about it.
1: It's because I already know where you are going.
0: You already know where I'm going.
1: Yes.
0: Oh, wait, no. How do you know where I'm going?
1: Because the way the man began the whole thing and he said, what a no joke.
0: No, he told me to tell the
1: guys.
0: Yeah, the guys I was coming with. I was leading the team. And I think we were about 100 and something. 100 wow. Plus, yeah. Yeah. No, we covered
1: that's a lot of people.
0: Large space. Okay. Yeah, we were over 100. And by the time that announcement came, we had more than 200 people registering to go.
1: Wow.
0: Yeah. But after the announcement, and I announced it as I received it. Just like Apostle Paul said, just as I received from the Lord. Right. So I made the announcement during one all-night prayers in preparation for that crusade. It was going to be a week-long crusade.
1: Okay.
0: Yeah, this is, I think, 2004-2005. After that meeting, the numbers reduced from 200 plus to about 150-120. The man said, tell them that Volta, we don't joke. So,
1: so people were redrawing.
0: People, almost about 100.
1: Don't be scared of Volta region.
0: You shouldn't be scared.
1: Volta region is one of the most beautiful
0: regions. Oh, yes. I've been there several times.
1: And in fact, yeah. I keep insisting that Hohoe is the most beautiful city in Ghana.
0: And it's peaceful.
1: Very peaceful.
0: It's calm.
1: It's the cleanest
0: calm.
1: Yeah. Town. The place. Most of the idol people, they are no more in Volta region. They are in Ashanti region.
0: And Ashanti region.
1: And Eastern region.
0: And Eastern region.
1: Where you travel along the route, you see a lot of signboard with Akomfo. Their names are heavy names.
0: Yeah.
1: Meaning that they migrated. Because we are repenting now.
0: So it means the likes of you are pushing them to Eastern.
1: We have seen the light. So if other people that the business has gone to other places.
0: Yeah, I'm from Easting and I know.
1: I do travel through the Easting region.
0: Easting is hot. But they try to cover up with this business thing. But my Easting is very hot.
1: I discovered about God is that all sins are bad in the sight of God.
0: Mm.
1: But there is a sin God cannot tolerate. Mm. And that is the sin of idolatry.
0: Mm.
1: Because idolatry is taking a part of God and making it bow down to the creation of God.
0: Yeah.
1: That is what it is. Yeah. And God cannot tolerate God. Creating you and I in his image, and then we take that image and make that image that is in the image of God to bow down to an idol, a creation of man, using the raw materials that God created, sun, mud, and all those things.
0: It's a slap in the face of
1: God. It's a slap in the face of God, so he can't tolerate it.
0: Yeah.
1: So in recent times, Volta region idolatry is reducing by the grace of God. There are people who are still in it, but I would say a lot of people are coming out of it.
0: Yeah.
1: God is moving. And
0: we thank God.
1: Thanks to people like you who came with a team of about 100
0: people. Yeah, 100 plus, yeah. We were there for 1 week.
1: Your works.
0: Was massive.
1: That's the impact of your works. Yeah. People are getting born again. People are knowing Christ. People are coming out of the darkness into the light. Including OT region and stuff like that.
0: Yeah. No, but that crusade was experiential. Mm-hmm. I can't begin to tell you about. It was massive.
1: God wants us to go to such places.
0: Yeah.
1: Dark places. Yeah. That is where he will manifest himself.
0: I say jokingly that if you are in Accra, if you are doing ministry in Accra,
1: It's a bit different.
0: You don't see, you see, the demons in Accra are refined.
1: Yes, they are very, very
0: They wear
1: very
0: suits
1: refined.
0: And they speak very good English.
1: Yes, it's true.
0: Yeah, those people are sophisticated
1: you
0: demons.
1: You reminded me of an incident that happened. I was preaching in Lomé and there was this girl that was manifesting and the demon was speaking 6 different languages.
0: Wow.
1: Including Chi. Yet this was a girl who has never been to Ghana before. She's never attended any English school. But yet the demon was speaking English. All those things. Yeah. The demon was just trying to intimidate us.
0: Sure. Sure, yeah. Yeah. And you see these things there. Like, yeah. I remember one incident that really broke my heart. One thing that broke me. So after that, I'll just keep quiet for you to share the word of God with us. We were praying one night. So we had a central command center.
1: Mm-hmm.
0: So a command center where all the group leaders were.
1: Okay.
0: So we had a car that would distribute supplies to them.
1: Mm-hmm.
0: So during one night of prayer, the command center, the Lord said that the following morning, he was going to do something. In fact, he was going to move in a way that would draw massive attention to what we were doing. So in the course of the prayer, I was asking, Lord, what is it that you are going to do? And he said, one of our team members would enter a house. That morning was going to be a house-to-house evangelism.
1: Okay.
0: We spread up across so that we could cover a wider area.
1: Mm-hmm.
0: And he said, one of them will go and meet a house. They will go into a house and they will meet somebody dead. Mm. They should pray for the person. He, the Lord, will bring the person back to life.
1: Wow.
0: So we called all the team leaders and told them that this is what the Lord is saying. So everybody should be on the lookout. Yours is to just pray. Do you know that one of the team members, they went to, and this was in Sokode Egbogame.
1: Oh, okay. Yeah. I know that place very well.
0: Yeah, Sokode Egbogame.
1: Very close to home.
0: They went into a particular

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1: Saying we cannot eat gold.
2: Meanwhile, Central Regional NADMO Director Kwesi Dawood says over 18 people have been confirmed dead, with 58 buildings collapsing as a result of the heavy rains.
3: Out of the 13 MMDAs that we had this disaster occurrences in, 71 communities were heavily impacted. 71 communities across the 13 districts were heavily impacted, resulting in 8,981 victims that have been verified and assessed as of this morning. 8,981 victims from this flood disasters that we have recorded over the weekend. Aside the 8,981 flood victims, we have also recorded 377 internally displaced persons as a result of 58 collapsed buildings. Most are structurally weak buildings that we have earmarked for demolition already. Some were also in various shapes of deterioration.
2: Now, away from that, let's do some football news. As Ghana faces England today, Blasters midfielder Thomas Partey has declared himself fit and available for Ghana's crucial FIFA World Cup Group L clash against England, providing a significant boost for the side ahead of one of the tournament's most anticipated game today. And trust GH1 TV and Star FM to bring you live coverage of that game later today.

And that's an exciting note for Thomas Partey to feature in today's game. 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My name is Obet King Gaglo. 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

0: Hi there, good morning and welcome to the Morning Star here on Star 103.5 FM. How are you doing? Everything all right? Brand new day. It is the 23rd day of June 2026. 30 days are September, April, June, and November. So June also has what? 30 days. Meaning we just have 7 days. Hey. I have not even processed it. He alone is worthy of our praise. That's how we welcome you here to the Morning Star. I hope everything is all right at your end. We are fired up for the morning. Especially for the Black Stars, as they prepare to take on England later today. We shall score them. We shall put Pepe in their eyes. Or I am dreaming. All right, you know how the drill goes, right? In a bit, we'll bring you the very latest in the world of sports. And we are done with that. We'll bring you the newspaper review segment. And then Caught Today. After that, get into First Check. One of the things we'll be looking at, electricity tariffs. Those are by 3.49%. Water by 0.85%. This is effective July 1. We'll talk about that. Still on the Rajwa Safo matter. Or the Kantanka. The Interior Ministry has suspended Kantanka Security Services licenses following a shooting incident. Also, Israel Safo Kantanka turned himself in and he's been arrested by the police. Rounds of ammunition were also retrieved from his vehicle, among other things. The investigations still are ongoing. Wrap it up with, we'll talk about that. And wrap it up with our preparations ahead of today's game. What are your predictions? Would love to hear from you. Of course, this is an interactive show. 0552-880216 is the number to reach us on. And then 0535-183317. Also make time for the birthday celebrations as well, and then we'll bring you the trends too. So stay tuned in. This is the Morning Star. The show is produced by Isaac Adair. Great support from Joey, Robert Niaite, Brian Malas, and Imado Biko. Together as a team, they're able to come your way. The lady behind the steering is the one and only Nadi Teti. Don't worry, I got you, I got you. I ain't gonna ride you into a ditch. No, I ain't gonna do that. So I got you. All right, we're getting ready to bring you the very latest in the world of sports. And Felix Dadzi has got the very latest in the world of sports. Felix, what are we talking about in sports this morning?
1: Another day, good morning. You're looking amazing in your Ghana jersey.
0: Thank you very much. It's interesting that you, the sports journalist, is in a white shirt.
1: It's in a white shirt.
0: Maybe it's a sign of victory.
1: Yeah. Celebrate.
0: What are we talking about in sports this morning?
1: All right. Well, today on in sports, we'll be talking about Ghana Black Stars. Whatever that is happening at the World Cup, Ghana Black Stars getting ready to face England. And we'll get to talk about it. Also, we'll also talk about some of the activities in the World Cup that's taking place in the World Cup, and a lot of surprises in there. But first of all, we'll talk about Lionel Messi and his history-making World Cup goals at the FIFA World Cup.
0: Okay.
1: We'll also take a look at the games that you missed yesterday, the current standings and the games coming up today, and we'll be showing them on GH1 TV. On Star FM, Kasapa FM, also on Ago TV. So we have a lot to talk about and everything that has to do with sports.
0: All right, so stay tuned in. Felix Dazzi has the very latest in the world of sports.

0: All right, well, we'll bring you the very latest in your world of sports right here on Star 103.5 FM. And my name is Felix Dazzy. Well, let's start with the Black Stars of Ghana. And that's what we'll be looking at. We have a game coming up against the Three Lions of England at exactly 8 p.m. And remember that we will be bringing you that game right here on Star 103.5 FM. All right, but we can confirm to you that Thomas Partey is back in the squad and might feature when called upon. So it depends on the coach's selection. When he calls on Partey, that Partey, you are starting in the midfield. Definitely, he is in the starting lineup. But as to whether they will be shaking his hands during the pre-match anthem or not, that is dependent on the English team. See, I'm saying, oh, they will shake his hands. Others are saying, oh, they might not shake his hands. But definitely, we have a plan for them. And in fact, we're going to be hearing from the midfielder himself and the team captain, that is Jordan Ayew. But first, here is coach Carlos Suarez, who says he'll change his lineup tonight against the Three Lions of England.
1: I never talk individual about player. I want to talk about one specific player in my team, which is the team. My team in the last game was resilient, was played with discipline, with full concentration. We don't only want the thing in the mind, the fight for the win. As I always say, we have to find a way to win, Panama was one game, now it's a different game. We're going to introduce a couple of different players on the starting lineup. And my favorite player, which is the team, I hope will be better. Will be better. We able to progress with the player that you mentioned, or whatever it is, another player. The one player that I'm concerned that progress and be better, it is the team. So I am full confident that the starting lineup tomorrow will be strong, enthusiastic, with a lot of motivation to get the result that we need to move forward.
0: All right, so that's the coach of the Ghana Black Stars, Coach Carlos Suarez, and he had his victory, his first victory over Panama. That was last week. Well, so don't be surprised tonight when you see some major changes in Ghana.

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1: When you drink it like that, you sweat all day. As we say, atridi. How do you say malaria in tree?
2: Atridi.
1: Always we say atridi. How could I ever repair? My grandma used to prepare kinky, you know. So, when she prepares it at home, like that, so Charlie. Victory, yeah. Get some mutim shinupan. Light sugar. As if you want to do extra, you add small milk to it. But ideally, you're not supposed to add milk. Just drink it like that. I'm going high. Natural healing. By the grace of God, oh, oil on my head. Also, here is Emmanuel Bipo. You heard him. Increase in my head. Level of history. Sometimes I wonder what time he gets to be. Getting all this gist. Please, what's your secret? Tell me. I want to learn from you.
2: Imperial secret.
1: Victoria's Secret, really? Everywhere I go now. Everywhere I go. All right. This is my season of favor. Yes. Let's get into the papers.

0: I've been joined in the studio by, as mentioned earlier, Emmanuel Bigbo. And then Robert Ni Aite. Gentlemen, good morning. How are you?
1: Good morning. Good morning.
2: Good morning.
1: I'm well, and you?
0: I am well too. Thank you very much for asking. Where is your jersey?
2: I'm good.
1: Don't worry. I don't want to jinx it for you guys. The last time I didn't wear a jersey and we won. Oh, I don't want to wear a jersey today when we lose. I mean, no. Let's keep the tradition going.
2: Emma,
1: Black Stars support is in the heart.
2: Emma,
1: I just want to be consistent. I mean, you know, there's a lot happening. Yeah. People have no idea what we are doing to intercede on behalf of
0: the
1: people. Hey. The ordinary supporters don't know.
2: Like, yeah, because of just a question.
0: Just because he didn't wear his jersey.
1: Some of us are not sleeping. No. The kind of job we are doing for the Blasters. Yeah. Don't worry. It shall be well.
0: Hey. Robert,
2: mm-hmm.
0: How far?
2: Ah. We are alive. We thank God we are alive. Have you cited the piece by Kwesi Anka?
0: No.
2: Quadrat. He wrote a beautiful piece.
0: Okay, tell us. Give us the gist.
2: Let me see.
0: The 411 in relation to it.
2: Yes, yeah, let me quickly see if I'll get his gist.
0: Alrighty. What is he talking about?
2: He's trying to talk about the match that is coming on today, and then trying to advise the
0: coach.
2: Not the coach. The Minister of Energy. That Bantama lights should not go off.
0: In terms of the game today.
2: Game today, yes. Yeah. You know,
0: better
2: keep our lights
0: on. They don't know.
1: Especially now that we are told you'll be paying more soon.
0: I know.
2: Especially. Let me grab this thing.

0: make them know, make me vex them. Other than that, problem go reach.
1: I was talking about how they went to Wembley to watch the match. He went with Professor Joshua Labi.
0: Okay.
1: Yeah, and when they got there, they had to go down, take some beer, and then Samaja made, give the equalizer that time, and in fact it was a spontaneous thing. I'm trying to, let me see if I can retrieve his
0: all right,
1: story.
0: So whilst we're trying to retrieve it, I mean, we can talk about the Kantanka matter.
2: Yeah.
0: Yesterday, the police provided an update. Akofena.
2: Yeah. He turned himself in.
0: So he turned himself in, and he was arrested, and some ammunition were also retrieved from his vehicle, and all that. I mean, all this spectacle is not good for the family.
2: At all.
0: It's not good for the family.
2: And as we speak, one of the business venture of the family, I mean, the Kantanka Securities,
0: Security, yes.
2: We understand that its license
0: has been suspended
2: because of what happened on Sunday. I don't think that this is a good spectacle considering the persons whose legacy everybody is seeking to inherit or project.
0: Yeah.
2: I mean, this is not somebody who was known for violence.
1: Yeah.
2: So how come after his demise, every time we hear tension about who wants to succeed him, tension about who thinks that they are the rightful heir and the rest. The family itself, this is the point where they should know that it can get very nasty. I don't think that any of us envisage that there will be a time where we'll be told that the former MP for Dom Kwabena had people firing at her vehicle. We never thought that even if there's going to be drama, it's going to get at this stage.
1: This
2: but
1: stage,
2: here we are talking about gunshots and the rest. It can get very, very nasty if elders, I mean elders, the family itself doesn't step in to resolve these things.
1: Ima, I would totally agree with you on the family things that we need to talk about. You know, I go into families and I realize that in our time, it looks like head of families should then put them in courts, are letting things go out of way when things are supposed to be streamlined. The cessation should be followed properly. You realize that somebody is trying to make sure that this person is following this person and trying to give the person opportunity to be there. Probably he's not even the one to do it. So I believe that we should sit very well and make sure that we put things together. Families are going through challenges with all these things. If you go into it, from where I sit, I've encountered about 3, 4, 5 families that are going through such things, and head of families and the extended people should sit and then be advised, because we shouldn't come to this level. Look at the man, his legacy that is left, what is built for Ghana. And then after he's not even buried, he's still in the morgue. And then we have these issues coming up. I don't think it's quite tidy and pleasant. So now I think they should look at it. Now I've just chanced on the.
0: All right.
1: Let me just give you a brief. It says the soccer mood has virtually taken over our country, Ghana, and one can virtually wrap a black star jersey around the map of Ghana. We have decided to conceal all our party colors, hiding them in our pockets as part of a ceasefire accord. Ghanaian Business Insights. Then the soccer mood extends to churches this week. And the pastor himself may decide to change from cassock to jersey and even declare as a prayer theme the impending match between Ghana and England. He said, may God himself be a shining lamp unto the feet of our boys. And then he goes on to say, the current Black Star fever, unfortunately, has an expiry date. In a few weeks, a united Ghana disappears and resumes party hostilities, where we pray to good Lord not to lay a table before me in the presence of my enemies. But during this fever, let doom so also cease fire and enable the entire country to witness goals scored by Yerenji. To the energy minister, let me advise that if Bantama transformers need maintenance work, let this be fixed before Tuesday. Should the Black Stars fail to win on Tuesday, we have every right to blame it on the doomsaw in Bantama, which affected our players in Canada. It may be said doomsaw doomed our fortunes at the World Cup. He goes on with a lot of you want me to continue with the rest?
0: I think we've
1: seen it.
0: We get the essence of it. You know, when it gets to senior man.
2: No way.
0: When it gets to the Black Stars, I always say that we have a very is it love-hate relationship, sort of. As much as sometimes they really do get on our nerves, we still can't let them go. Some people say their relationship is quite toxic. But this is positive toxicity, if I can call it so. But because, I mean, anybody would be advised to walk away from anything toxic, right? But somehow, when it comes to the Black Stars, as much as sometimes they break our hearts, we still can't let them go. We love them that much, you know. So we know that when it gets to things relating to the Black Stars, as much as the people will be hiding and acting like they do not care, even our very own Ibrahim Alassan, who says he has little faith in the Black Stars, manages to rock his jersey every time the Stars are playing. So that's what it is.
2: Sometimes when I see former footballers, and a lot of them are doing banditry jobs now, when I see them also lament about the current Black Stars, I say, oh, now you are back. Now we are all back as supporters.
3: Yeah. Yeah.
2: And that's the message to the players, that it's just a moment. You'll be a footballer, but you'll not be a footballer forever. You'll join us as supporters. So you're better off giving a good or positive account of yourself. Except that now I don't think that today's game is going to go bad for Ghana. Our worst would be a draw. Last time I limited myself to the World Cup that we've never, and that is true, we've never lost a second game, a group game in the World Cup. Now guess what? Even when it comes to all tournaments, be it AFCON, whatever, the last time Ghana lost a second game, I will remember.
3: Yeah, yeah.
2: Burkina 98.
3: Yeah.
2: When there was a certain Ibubu Weke who played for at the time, Goldfields. The Togolese goalkeeper. People remember that. And that was Abedipele era.
3: Yeah.
2: I don't see us breaking that jinx in how many years? After 28 years?
0: Is that Burkina Faso was?
2: Togo. Ibubu Weke.
0: That was when we played.
2: Burkina 98. Yes, 28 years ago.
0: So wait, I beg you.
2: Mm.
0: How aware were you at that time? Your father was watching.
2: 98, I should be in class 4. And I should be. I watched France 98. I mean, that was the first World Cup. That was the first World Cup I watched. France 98. That was where the original Doomsday
3: was under your hearing. I was going to remind you.
2: That was the original Doomsday era.
0: I remember that was when Akosomo Kania.
1: Yeah.
2: Exactly.
0: Because I remember we had some black and white TV. That was on some room, small room, cane, cane woven room divider.
3: Yeah.
0: And they would play the song.
2: That was a must in every room.
0: To remind us that the water is finishing and that people should conserve energy and all those. And that's when we're praying as well for rain.
3: Exactly. That should have been your best example. Example. After Husu Bunkani,
0: is that when, when Princess Diana died? Was this in 1998?
3: In the 90s.
2: Yeah, I think that would be 97 or so. I'm not too
0: Diana,
2: sure.
0: Because whenever I remember her, I also remember like that television, and that's our corridor with everything.
2: Yeah.
0: You know, some of the memories, you see the pictures, right? It's interesting.
1: You watched the wedding?
0: I saw it.
1: That was the first time we watched black colored.
0: I don't think I recall the wedding, but subsequently we've watched it. But I recall how morose everybody was when she passed on.
1: The wedding was spectacular.
0: He said the people's princess. And
3: In school, we were made to buy exercise books that had her pictures, like what they do with Lionel Messi and then now, right? Yes, not to jinx what people said about Ghana not losing a second match at the World Cup. Interestingly, Senegal had the same record, but unfortunately, yesterday,
0: officially they are out.
1: Yeah.
3: No, they can beat Iraq. And then hope that they become one of the best.
2: The calculation is too long.
0: We don't have energy to calculate.
2: The victory is not tidy. They've considered so many goals that come back to even hurt them if they end up beating Iraq.
3: Yeah, but of course, we also told of some wrangling, some challenges.
2: Unpaid bonuses.
3: The coach had not been allowed to renew his contract. I don't know why we do this to ourselves.
0: Or it's because of how things transpired with regard to the whole AFCON thing. That should have been a motivation.
3: And that's what Morocco is seeking to do. Morocco is seeking to tell you that they just didn't win it through an email. Right, they are doing it in a much more marvelous and spectacular way. If there is any oxygen that the Senegalese needed, that is oxygen. Just go out there and prove to everybody that you won AFCON. Anyway,
2: even when it comes to World Cup, even though they qualified before us, even though they went to the knockout stage before us, I don't think we are on the same pedigree.
3: No,
2: the only time they've excelled in the World Cup was that 2-2 thing.
3: Yeah, when they beat France.
2: Yeah.
3: Yes, but no, I get you. I'm just saying that less.
2: I'm not jinxing our own.
3: So, yes, the last time I was talking about how Ghanaians love their Black Stars, and today I think it's been moved like 300 degrees higher. almost everybody's wearing Ghana jersey on my way to work, and I'm like, whoa. That's,
0: come
3: that's
0: on,
3: great.
0: Black Stars. Yeah.
3: That's great.
2: Puma has really made a lot of money with jersey sales.
3: The Puma at Cantamanto. Puma at the Cantamanto branch. Puma at the Cantamanto branch.
0: No,
3: yes.
0: This one is affordable Puma.
3: Yeah.
0: I don't think Puma discriminates.
3: No.
0: They ensure that
3: they've made a lot of money already anyway.
2: It's like there's the primary health care. This one is
3: for, yeah, this one is free primary health care.
0: You know, because if you buy supporters. There are levels.
3: Yeah.
0: So if you buy the Puma one,
3: yeah,
0: the amount of money you use to buy the Puma one, you can buy like
3: 20.
0: 12.
2: Hey. you can
0: buy like
2: 20. I mean, like before me, I was thinking that she was going to
0: say. You can buy 12. The Puma one, it is if you do the conversions, it's like 1,005.
3: Oh, okay.
0: This one. At least 200, you can get one.
3: Yeah,
0: you understand? Imagine.
2: If you are buying mini economy of scale, you may be able to negotiate.
0: You can even afford to buy and customize, like, your full name, just like this.
3: Like,
0: you can use numbers.
3: Did the Asikisa one. See, yesterday, I was in traffic and then a man was buying. So the gentleman was holding one. And I don't know why he was haggling. You see, and these are to you people who buy from the street. You see, don't haggle with a poor man. Like somebody struggling to earn a keep. When you go to the supermarket, right, the prices and tax are embossed. You don't haggle. You don't ask for reduction, right?
0: Mm-hmm.
3: You just pay. But for some strange reason, when you guys are buying from the poor, that's when your negotiation skills are in vogue.
0: You can't force us.
3: I don't get it.
1: No, let me tell you something.
3: Tell me.
1: I had an experience.
3: Thank you.
1: I wanted to buy a lamp, a tabletop lamp, something. And I asked the gentleman the price.
3: Yeah.
1: I said, okay, let me go do whatever I had to do and come back. I went to the supermarket.
3: Yes.
1: And you know, it was double the price of what you had in the supermarket.
3: No, that's okay.
1: So that is where...
3: It's your contribution.
1: I understand that you shouldn't haggle with him because of the fact that he also make it because, you know, he's on the street.
3: But twice, mommy, that's too much.
1: Yeah, you know,
3: but usually... Okay, really?
1: No,
3: that's interesting.
1: Twice,
3: yeah, I get that.
1: I told myself,
3: yeah.
1: I understand where he's coming from because definitely he knows I'll haggle with him.
3: Yeah. So then you can calm down. But in his case, he's the serious variable. See, he's the radical when it comes to chemistry. We'll call him the radical. Otherwise, you see, those people, they don't add much.
0: Okay.
3: They don't add. So as I was saying, the guy then went like, okay, so I'm sure he was able to beat down the price.
1: Yeah.
3: And he said, bring more. So he was buying for the entire family.
0: Jesse.
3: Yeah, and the guy was running the traffic and going for more and what have you, right? So,
0: But that guy will not sell if he were not making profit.
3: Oh, no, obviously. But some of them will tell you that they've not eaten since morning.
0: But that's the truth. They always have a story.
1: They always have a story.
0: As you were coming to that, I know that you also have a story. Say, oh,
1: this is the first thing
0: I'm selling.
3: Yeah, to me, say where?
0: They say, I also bought it for 200.
3: Yeah.
0: If I sell it to you for 200,
3: I'm not making anything.
0: I'm making a loss.
3: Yeah.
0: So... Then some of them, if you decide to walk out, say, you didn't bring it.
3: Yeah.
0: He will only sell it. He or she will sell it to you only when they know that there's a margin.
3: Really, really, really, they are not making anything. No, it's like that. No, it's like some of them really,
0: they
3: really
0: are making
3: some.
0: Just that if they were to make 10,
3: maybe
0: they will have to slash it down to three.
3: Oh,
0: because they know that the other people too will come. That when you mention even twice the amount,
3: they
0: will not negotiate. Guys, kindly hold on for me. I'll go for a quick break. When I return, we'll bring you what the papers are reporting. All right?
3: Yeah.
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0: You're welcome back, still listening to The Morning Star here on Star 103.5 FM. We'll go through the papers in a bit. The newspaper review segment is brought to you in association with Republic Bank. We are the one for you. Join the Republic Verse, do more, shine more, and big up. Gentlemen, I think I'd start off with the Daily Graphic newspaper. A good number of the papers have got the Black Stars as leading stories, right? Mm-hmm. Daily Graphic front page, Ghana, England, cliffhanger. They settle old scores tonight. NDC names headquarters after Rawlings. There are people commenting on the bus. They say that it doesn't look like Rawlings.
1: Yeah, it doesn't look like Rawlings.
0: The face is too slim.
2: I think I've added a shades to it. Christabel was the first to draw my attention to it in the newsroom.
0: I don't think.
2: And I was even lying to her that that's a younger Rawlings.
0: Yeah, she was not born then. It has a more slender face, isn't it?
1: But the thing about these things is that when people take a first look at it, they shouldn't be having the conversation we're having.
0: It should be striking.
3: You see that this is Rawlings.
0: I mean, there's a statue around, you know where the Shangri-La is?
2: Yes.
0: Where the Shangri-La used to be. Right opposite that, there's, I don't know what, is it like an overhead or something? There's the rail line.
2: Yeah.
0: There is some statue there of Rawlings.
2: Yeah, they should go for that one.
0: In a smock.
2: Yeah, I've seen that one. Have you seen it?
0: I don't know.
2: I think they should just go and let down.
0: I don't know why it doesn't get as much, you know. It looks like it's abandoned, sort of.
2: No, I think it's somebody who's displaying it. I think it's a sculpture.
0: It's very nice.
2: Yeah. So you guys are saying NDC should go for their money from the guy.
0: Oh, that one is their cup of tea.
2: Oh, okay.
0: So NDC names headquarters after Rawlings. So it's now the Jerry Rawlings house, we're told.
1: Jerry Rawlings house.
2: Yeah. No, this office. Then they should come clearly. Is it office, house, or headquarters?
0: It cannot be office.
2: Ah, okay.
0: What I heard yesterday, Jerry Rawlings house. Flood claims 18 lives in Central Region. Yeah, and they say between 19th and 21st, different districts.
2: Yeah,
0: you know, 18 people have lost their lives. Scores of people displaced. Yeah. Yeah. Also in Samraboy, 2 people lost their lives. Yeah. Over 1,002 displaced. The minister was talking about the impact of illegal mining on the Tano River, and that, you know, everybody, we should have an all hands on deck approach to address this issue. But I don't expect to be hearing that from the minister. Mm-hmm. The government is 18 months in office, and they promised to address illegal mining, so we do not expect lamentation. You understand? The state has the power. I always say that when the state wants to use its power, they flex it.
3: Mm-hmm. They
0: and in some interesting circumstances where the state can flex its power as well, then they act like they're helpless. It makes no sense to me, unfortunately.
2: In this case, I think nature has just
0: given
2: the state a nudge.
0: Yeah.
2: And then also made its work a bit easier. Mm-hmm. Because those who are mining on the Tano and Namtu Sambre rivers, when the flooding came, it didn't discriminate. It didn't say
0: everybody
2: that.
0: Everybody collected.
2: Exactly. And so, if you go to tell them that they should stop what they are doing and there are implications for what they are doing, this is what you can point them to. Again, if there's a crackdown, the entire community will support you because they know that if you don't do it and the next rains come, their buildings will be submerged. And I've seen an aerial view of Samraboy, the entire community, underwater. I've also seen videos from the Central Region. We told this is the worst that the region has witnessed in a very long while, or since they started writing history. 58 houses crumbled. And anyway, see, yes, there's climate change. Yes, there are many other things that we can do, but let's not play with nature. It has its own way of getting back at us.
3: Yeah.
2: And this is one of them.
0: Sure,
2: but trust me, go there today. The Galamseyers are still on the tunnel. They will still be on the brim. And then it's as if business as usual. See, the pit caves in, kills their colleagues. The next morning, they are digging there. They tell you that that's where they will get more gold.
0: They even believe that when somebody dies, it means that it means there's more gold.
2: Uh-huh. We are wired in many different ways than you can imagine. Seriously, as a people,
3: sometimes you don't know where to put it.
2: It's serious, though. You can't blame poverty too. Maybe greed. Maybe greed. Yeah, because if there's something that will make you suspend your mental faculty, your ability to think as a rational human being, right? Mm-hmm. You are told that, say, you are digging under a tree. That tree is Odum tree, and it will fall on you. And you have people standing by and telling you, it will fall on you when you keep digging. You get it?
0: Yeah.
2: So we have been talking.
0: It is what it is, unfortunately. I'm done with the Daily Graphic. You have
2: Ghanaian
0: the Chronicle.
2: Times. I have the Ghanaian Times. Times. Yes. Historic World Cup clash. Can Black Stars team the Three Lions?
0: We'll team them, quite simple.
2: Yeah. Comes with a picture of Antoine Semenyo, who says he has no regrets for not being called by the English to play for them. He was eligible to play for the English team as well. He grew up there and everything. Yeah. But he says he has no regrets. So the best he can do today is to show them Pepe. Pate is also saying he's ready. He feels very good. When a player tells you, I feel very good.
0: I feel good.
2: Double.
0: Oh.
2: Right. No, but why? You didn't grow up in Ghana or something. Anyway, so that's it. And when you guys were talking about how excited everybody is, let's use the opportunity to tell people to tame their emotions. You see,
3: oh, definitely.
2: I was reading the post, social media post of the lady, the 26-year-old lawyer who died.
3: Yeah,
2: and she actually posted her own death. She said at the point, I don't think I can survive this. Yeah, she mentioned it. She was too emotional about how terrible the Blasters were playing that she tweeted. But Charlie, and eventually she didn't survive. So tame your emotions. See, anything can happen. Just convince yourself that we will lose, right? So if you draw, it's a win, right? Even if we lose, it's not all over. You get it? And there's more to life than just football. Fufu is very sweet, right? Look to something else. You see, just find something.
3: Somebody tell you, LG, life is good.
2: Life is good. So I beg, take it from us this morning, right? See, this is not do or die.
3: Yeah,
2: it's do and live. And as much as possible, watch this with somebody. I think that the lady was watching this alone because she was ranting on social media at every point in time. Right?
3: I think she was with a group of people.
2: Really?
3: Yeah. Yes. I think she was with a group of people. They were watching at a central point of...
2: Okay.
1: Yeah. It was bound to happen. I mean.
2: Yeah. Anyway.
0: It was bound to happen.
2: I mean, take it off your hat.
1: Yeah. I mean, there was an underlining condition, obviously.
2: Yeah, obviously.
1: There may be things that may trigger. Home, yeah. That's why I'm saying it was bound to happen.
2: Yeah.
1: That underlining health condition is not dealt with.
2: Yeah.
1: It was just a matter of time. It may not have been maybe a Blasters game.
2: Yeah.
1: It may have been something else that will trigger her emotionally. Yeah. Results.
2: But get to know. And then also, like I said, contain your emotions. That's how come when a story is even going to be aired on air, and there are some graphic descriptions of things, death and everything, you are cautioned.
3: You are cautioned, yeah.
2: Even callous.
3: Yeah. You are cautioned.
2: Turn on the lights.
0: Turn on the lights.
2: Rihanna and then... Kanye West. Yeah. Many flashes of light. So you are cautioned that if you have problem with that. Yeah. So the point we are making tame your emotions.
0: There's a recent video, Jackie's video. He didn't give any warning. There's so many flashes in that. Nah, you know it's triggering?
2: Yeah, it triggers.
0: So you are supposed to put that warning there that it contains... flashes of light. And so sometimes people take a lot of these things for granted, but it's crucial that we do these things.
2: And if you know you don't have the stomach to watch, you sleep tomorrow. Here we'll give you the results. Simple. Anyway, the other headlines here.
0: Oh dear.
2: Ghana has strong potentials for job creation. That's according to the World Bank. Potential, we've had the potential since. So you don't know people sitting here don't know his potentials. Potential, but see. We should go beyond potential by now. Should have Ghana has created 5 million jobs. Since Nkrumah time, we had the potential. Nkrumah, you think Nkrumah didn't have potential?
0: You can't force us.
2: Anyway, Central Region Flour Scale 18 displays dozens. Suspend rent increases or face legal action. Acting Rent Commissioner warns hostel operators. It's still warning.
0: Let him go down.
2: Maybe like I'm fat. or if faster warning,
0: I'm fine.
2: Because the operators will say, oh, you should go and build his own hostels. I said, more.
0: I said,
2: so when you guys are talking about rent, and I said, I said, don't anger the landlord, so because it's raining. Imagine they sacking you.
0: Oh dear. Anyway, are you done with the Ghanaian Times?
2: I think so.
0: Okay.
1: All right, let me bring you the Daily Guide. UTAC threatens strike over welfare issues. Also, a Dubai trial. Investigator details how 49.1 million CDs moved to private accounts. Adjoa Safo shooting incident. The inside story. Details in the Daily Guide. Can grab a copy for
2: that. That was fast. Yeah. I hope it's not because Adjoa Safo is Mutake's darling girl. No, when I say darling, I mean in parliament they were friends. Many people believe that.
0: But he actually turned himself in.
2: And then they arrested him.
0: And then they found ammunition in his vehicle as well.
2: Registered. Once registered.
1: No, one registered.
0: One registered.
2: Yeah.
1: Two weapons, one registered, one not registered. Yeah.
0: So, I mean, it's an investigation.
2: No,
0: it's
2: of course, not, you go through
0: it's
2: the process.
0: It's not... And I'm sure Adjoa Safo will equally be questioned, right?
2: Exactly.
0: About definitely. Currently she's receiving treatment.
2: Yeah.
0: So
2: yeah.
0: Let's see how it
2: goes.
0: Yeah. It's rather unfortunate, right? Yeah. How things are unfolding.
2: Yep.
1: Let me wrap up with the Daily Guide. NDC renames headquarters as JJ Rawlings House. Details on page 5. And tension rocks Bantama NPP over electoral album.
3: Hmm. Now let me take you through the National Enquirer.
0: Okay.
3: Mahama tributes Rawlings. NDC honored him.
0: Mahama tributes.
3: Yes.
0: I'm
3: also trying to put my head around it. Yeah, it should
0: tribute
3: be.
0: Somebody.
2: It means tribute is used as a verb.
0: As a verb.
3: Yeah.
2: Let's see. You might never know. We live, we learn.
1: It's a newspaper.
2: We live, we learn.
0: We tribute.
2: We all tribute.
1: After that, I will contribute.
2: So, tributary.
3: I think they have some typographical errors here. The Rawlings, the spelling of the Rawlings itself has a problem.
1: Rawlings.
2: Okay, no, but for tributing it there, we can check. We're all educating us. Let's just check.
0: Can tribute be used as a verb?
1: Mahama tributes Rawlings. Please get it right.
3: We need to get it.
1: The man was on it. Then you come and write.
2: The president had a word or two for
0: issue factionalism.
2: Party members. He says they should look at the party interests and not the individual ambitions. I think
0: it applies to Jubilee and the party.
2: And the suspects were all there.
3: It says that Dambrobe gets new chief. Dankwa and Stood Mickey Osebeko withdraws.
0: I think I've spoiled.
3: More stories here now. NPA donates essential supplies to Accra Psychiatry Hospital. And Mahama salutes Navrongo Bolgatanga Diocese, 120 years of service. I don't know which diocese is this, but we can grab the National Enquirer and you can get the full story. And then, invest in children's moral future. Jilos Debra charges fathers. And then, final story here. Northridge flooding raises alarm over planning failures. That is from Lutrot.
2: Yeah, tribute is a verb.
0: Okay, we can tribute.
2: Yeah, I tributed yesterday.
3: That's it for the National Enquirer.
2: So now I'm tributing. Every day I tribute. Yesterday I tributed. Tomorrow I shall tribute. Every day.
1: After the tribute, we'll contribute.
2: Charlie, please. I can't have that one.
0: Where
2: are you, Kisuba?
0: Let me bring you all the papers here this morning. Okay, I brought you the Ghanaian, the Daily Graphic, right? So let me bring to you the National Enquirer front page.
3: That's what I just brought.
0: Sorry,
3: you.
0: Jesus, forgive me.
2: Do they break? They have a story for you on what's the name? Okay, Frimpong.
0: How is he? The way they say it's going to by election.
2: The way it's going there.
0: Because he didn't secure the bill.
2: Nobody even hears of him.
0: Just like that, he just disappeared into thin air.
2: Yeah.
0: The Daybreak newspaper, Bost denies contamination claims at Kumasi Depot. So it has a picture, the logo of Boss Energies. Electricity tariffs up by 3.49%, water 0.85% effective July 1. That's on Republic Day. Also, by election looms. Is Asante Achim North parliamentary seat vacant? I think you remember which MP was that?
2: What's the name?
3: Pierre Kubi.
0: The MP that it wasn't because
2: MPP.
0: Yeah, I don't
2: MPP,
0: remember. MPP. You mentioned it that after 15 days of absence,
2: this guy,
0: and it will be triggered.
2: The Bukin MP.
1: Amwati.
2: Erica Amwati. Yes, Erica Amwati.
0: Yeah. Okay, let's see. Bring it on, England. Pate ready and fit for showdown.
1: I'm a bit uncomfortable with all, and it was to be expected. I mean, everybody knew that Pate and the issues he has will dominate the headlines.
2: Yeah.
1: But I think going into the game is... Yeah, Pate will feature prominently for us, but that attention.
2: Yeah, they want it, so we are using it against them.
1: No, they want it, so we should they also play into that. I mean,
2: no, it's okay. They constantly remind us that they have charged him with 7 count of whatever, and the Sun, the Guardian, the Athletic, all the time. That's the story they are leading with. In fact, they were considering not shaking the Suns. So if we think that he should use this as a fuel,
1: you're not getting my point. I think it is their agenda. You don't necessarily also have to match that energy. You can.
2: Oh no! But the headline you read, I'm not sure it's got something to do with it.
0: Just bring it on.
2: Yeah, he's ready.
0: Bring it on.
2: Yeah.
1: We need a party who is calm on the day.
0: Yeah.
1: Who is not moved by some of these things.
2: Oh yeah, and I'm sure the psychologists in the camp should deal with that.
0: Okay.
2: Yeah.
0: I'm done with my paper. It's your turn. The Chronicle.
2: Yeah. Adwoa Safo shooting saga. Safo Akofena in police custody. 2 pistols, cache of ammunition recovered. And Berima Sapon reconnects with constituents. We're not pessoal co-parliament, I don't know. Whenever anybody reconnects with the constituents, you know what that means. Yeah. Quotation for this morning. Exodus 14:14.
1: The Lord shall fight for you, and you shall hold your peace.
2: Yeah. Exodus. The Lord will fight for you, and you have only to be silent. I'm sure this is the King James Version. Yeah, but same. So John 3:16, Exodus 14:14, and there's John,
0: Jeremiah. Is it
2: Jeremiah
0: 29:11? Is it 29:11?
2: There's another thing there.
0: I have the I know the plan I have for 29:11. Not 29, to harm 11. You, but to prosper you.
3: Jeremiah 29:11.
2: Okay. I think somebody used it for a song, right?
0: Sabu.
2: Oh yeah.
0: Sabu Denji.
2: Oh.
0: Ooh.
2: Which one is Mabudi and Mafro?
1: No, it's a construction company.
2: Mabudi Enterprise.
0: I remember the song.
2: Akokwa bom kokroko. That's also a Bible quotation.
0: No, I used to have my own version.
2: Okay.
1: Well, you had something else.
0: I won't tell you.
1: Hey. I thought that song was clear enough.
2: Yeah. And if there is Obinim's one too, the one that she sang in there. But she did it very well.
0: Yes, I mean, it was a hit.
2: Yeah.
0: I mean, those days.
2: It's a hit, man.
0: You know, those days, the sampling was so common.
2: Beautiful.
0: Even, you know, Yarasan, like, Yarke, you could say, this is dangerous.
2: Yeah.
0: You can make it serious. So dangerous. So we used to sample anyhow.
2: Oh, yeah, those days, Sasquad.
0: Look at Reggie Rostone. Could it be that you went up to change complete?
2: Yeah.
0: But that change and be a demo beat, no, Charlie. Who did it? Is it Zap Mallet?
2: I don't know who did it, but that
0: instrumentation is crazy.
2: Yeah. I like
0: the
2: Kevin
0: Pong. And the days of sometimes I listen to the hammer beats, Charlie. Nah, it's a different level.
2: If you get it,
0: instrumentation,
1: with a good speaker or headset.
0: Not the Yanom headset.
2: I think here we did not appreciate sound engineers very well.
0: I'm telling you,
2: learning of sounds that were done by Quick Action.
0: You know,
2: as for JQ was big, right?
0: JQ was a glass breaker, right?
1: Bottle breaker.
2: And
0: you have we had the Inshona music.
2: Yeah. We had Morris as well.
0: Morris Babyface. Then, there were lots and appeal twos. We all know appeal twos.
2: Yes,
0: and there's, I mean, gifted ones.
2: Yeah.
0: People really did awesome. You know, sometimes
2: I... And I think Sugar Tone, right?
0: Yes. Yeah, Sugar Tone as well, actually.
2: Yeah. Interesting.
0: You know, when I listen to some of the instrumentation of Hama, and then I compare... You know, like Timbaland. Timbaland had...
2: Yeah.
0: When you hear Timbaland you songs, that you know that that's a Timbaland production.
2: Yeah.
0: And that's the same thing with Hama too. Whenever you hear a Hama production, you know that because of the signature sounds in it, it's a different... Just get yourself a good headphone.
2: Yeah.
0: And immerse yourself in those sounds and be like, we are just blessed with some of these guys.
2: Yeah. And then we told, I don't know how true this is, the one whose voice went with...
0: That's Manche.
2: Manche.
1: No, he was not
2: who said it. Yeah, that's Manche. And then he says something. In fact, he has...
0: The last
2: The way he played...
1: The second
2: card. Yeah. And you just, that was great.
0: I think one of them said, you're not just going to sit there and watch.
2: Yeah.
0: You know?
2: Go hammer.
0: Signature.
2: But He's always been creative. He's the owner of, wasn't it? Chaliwati, right?
0: Yeah.
2: He's the brain behind it. Co-owner.
0: Yeah. Co-owner of...
2: Some fight pie sometime.
0: I remember. I would do
2: it. Yeah.
0: Yeah.
2: Anyway.
0: But you know these things. It always... Some way. But yeah, I mean... It was crazy.
1: Anyway. Let me bring you there.
0: Highly spiritual.
1: We've had some signature. Got his voice to remind you.
0: Natalia reminded me.
1: The way you pick your phone, I thought that Kewa himself was reminding me that me too, I'm there.
2: He's now the prophet or something, right?
1: He says he's a man of God.
0: He's a man of God. No, but he's never hidden that. So he's never hidden that. He's always done that.
2: So now he does gospel music?
0: He does everything.
1: Yeah.
2: Okay.
0: He does everything.
2: Okay. That's allowed, right?
0: Master J is a staunch Christian. But he does his DJ job.
2: No, God.
0: It's not worldly music. Like, he does his job as a DJ.
2: Worldly music. That's what it is.
3: Secular music.
0: Whatever. It is this guy, Morris. Morris that has stopped producing secular music.
2: Oh, okay.
0: He does strictly gospel.
2: Oh, wow. After doing Gungundiba.
0: And so...
2: Okay. No, Lord Kenya is not a pastor,
0: of
2: right?
0: Of course.
2: Yeah, I'm saying that. So why? Yeah. You know the fact that after doing Gungundiba, it's a fact.
0: I'm sorry. All right, guys. Give me one paper.
1: Let me give you the archives newspaper. Bantama NPP balls over selfish interests.
0: Bantama NPP what?
1: Balls. Over selfish interests and manipulation.
0: It reminds me of umbilical cord.
1: Corrupting. So Togbia Feder is making a point here that corrupt citizens are termites. Let's smoke them out.
0: I couldn't agree more. We should
1: the termites. Yoko investigator drops bombshell in a Dubai trial, reveals no cyber defense security system delivered despite 49.1 million CDs spent. And the last headline here, which is unfortunate, violent Inchira SHS student brutally slaps junior over missing phone as SHS in discipline worsens.
0: I don't know whether the video they were sitting by some polygon.
1: He continuously kept striking
0: the boy, even when his colleagues were telling him to stop. The guy moved to another side, he was just hitting him. What if the guy just collapsed?
1: I've read elsewhere, I don't know how true it is, that the education minister says that there'll be a conference to discuss
2: indiscipline in our schools.
1: What kind of people are we?
2: No, we

0: turn around and the people are not with you, then who are you leading?
1: Really?
0: Yes.
1: Ms. Oren.
2: Honestly, to a large extent, I agree with
0: you. Who are you leading?
2: The issue of...
0: Let's don't just blame politicians and blame leaders for happening in the country.
1: As they say...
0: The populace, everybody have a role to play in this matter.
1: But you see, the same...
0: Indiscipline is just not at the doorsteps of government or leadership.
1: It's perfectly...
0: It's the individual, the illiterate, all of us.
1: It's perfectly understood. The same Ghanaian that is in discipline here moves out of Ghana. There are laws and regulations elsewhere they move to, and they comply.
2: You see, to some extent, I agree with the Honorable that we've been a bit indisciplined. And that accounts for...
1: A bit?
2: For...
1: We have been very indisciplined.
2: Well, probably I'm being charitable.
0: Yeah, we are.
2: And that's, to a large extent, has accounted for flooding in most areas. I mean, take the Ramsar sites, for instance. I mean, everybody knows about it, but we are building. Nobody cares.
1: But there are assemblies.
2: No, they are Ghanaians.
1: There are assemblies that should be acting.
2: Yes, the assemblies are manned by Ghanaians. And we are saying the indiscipline has caused us. I mean, I would agree with Honorable. The indiscipline has really caused us. Because if you sit at the assembly as the engineer at the assembly, A comes to you and says that, I've seen this place. It's waterway, but I want to build there. It would take the engineer to compromise. Because mostly we either take money to rezone the place or do so many things and give permits. So it comes back to us. We need to change our ways. I mean, to a large extent, because you see, the truth is that if I come to you giving you or suggesting some monetary advantages or some advantages for you to look the other way, so I do the wrong thing and you agree with me, we are all together in this. You can't tell me that you were induced by money and all that. So I think we need to change our ways. I remember, I mean, when we were
1: young...
2: What
1: would it take? Because, you know, if...
2: Leadership. Leadership.
1: But...
2: Leadership.
1: That's why I keep going back.
2: So that's why I'm even taking you back. So many years ago, I think 20 or 24 years ago, the then Vice President, Alhaji Aliu Mahama, on his own started
1: a
2: campaign on indiscipline. I mean, it gathered momentum. There was some awareness and all that. But for me, I think we should start from our kids. We should go back to our education structure and our curriculum and see if we can infuse some level of discipline. It's true, because I had to raise this at my daughter's school. When we were younger, I mean, as young people, we were sweeping our classrooms.
1: Yeah.
2: We were mobbing our places. Yeah. We were weeding. Those of us who grew up in the village, Achim Kusi, we had plots. So on the school field, everybody had a plot. So, you sweep and weed.
1: Yeah.
2: So, they do inspections on, I think, Fridays, and the results will come up on Monday.
1: Yeah, the various sections.
2: The various sections. So, yellow, blue, green. They'll give you areas to weed, areas to sweep, and all that. But here in our schools in Accra, where our kids are, you go, and even if there is dirt on the floor, somebody's called to come and mop. So, I happened to experience this. I'm like, no, you didn't do that. You shouldn't do that. These are our kids we are training. Let them understand responsibility right from these early ages.
0: Yeah.
2: Because if you think that their parents are, okay, you have put everything in the fees, so you are bringing in cleaners, you are bringing in sweepers, and the parents are affording and able to pay, you are hurting the future of our nation.
1: Mm-hmm.
2: Because you are raising children who do not understand the need to be responsible. So I think we should start from our schools, teach responsibility, teach discipline. As far as adults, I don't know if you're already a lost cause, but I'm not sure we should give up. Indiscipline has caused this nation.
0: A lot.
2: Financial wise,
0: a lot.
2: Everything wise, it has caused us. I mean, look at this, what is happening in our schools and all that.
1: Yeah.
2: It's all about indiscipline.
1: Mm.
2: It has entered the fabric of the Ghanaian society so much that you mentioned. I mean, I've lived outside the country. The typical Ghanaian is so different when he's outside the country. But here we are. We have people putting rubbish in gutters. They don't mind. They don't care. So indiscipline, dear sister.
1: It's across board, huh?
0: It is.
1: I mean,
0: it is.
1: Just to stay on the flooding a bit, this time around in the central region,
2: 18
1: lives lost.
2: 18 lives.
0: Yeah.
1: Samra boy, 2 lives have been lost.
2: Mm-hmm. So Cape Coast alone, 5.
1: Yes. We're even told us about it's 6.
2: Yeah, it's 6, all right.
1: For Cape Coast alone. And in Samra Boy's case, the Western Regional Minister was telling us about the illegal mining menace, worsening the situation. But the point is,

0: And I'll stay with government in this particular instance because, you know, you're 18 months into the administration, the fight against illegal mining, among others. Some say that when they hear people in government complain about these things, when we are supposed to be fixing, it's a problem.
1: You know, illegal mining has been with us from, I don't know how old it is.
0: That's when mining started.
1: That's why we have the name Galamsey, and then you gather and collect that kind of thing.
0: But it was on a very small scale. But what we are seeing now.
1: Yes. Yes. Now, you see, it's still indiscipline. People just don't want to be patriotic. As far as this country is concerned, there are people who think that they alone should be rich. Any other person can be poor. I don't care. I think people have that mentality. Mm. You know, this thing of Galamsey is still ongoing. I don't think that at least people themselves, those who are into it, should even do a lot of self-reflection and realize that this thing is causing more harm than good. Because now, this miners, if we don't stand up to it, if people don't really change their attitude and minds about Galamsey, I tell you that in few years to come, all of us will pay a big price. We're already paying price. We've been already paying the price for this Galamsey miners. Mm-hmm. You understand? Why will 18 people lose their life through flooding? And this is as a result of Galamsey activities in the area that has made the whole place submerge, that people, houses virtually submerge, and people could not even come out from their homes. So even as of now, the water is still in people's homes. Why? Just because some people wants to be rich quickly, get rich quick attitude of people. Everybody should pay a price for it. You understand? Now, to the extent that people don't even care about where Galamsey is done, it's virtually done in people around people's homes.
0: Sometimes in their own homes.
1: You understand? In their homes, they would dig under your house. How about if the house collapses? You understand? I simply cannot understand. Now, I simply cannot understand, Master. So, indiscipline, the indiscipline that has, you know, eating into our society is something that, like my brother said, if we don't really do something about it, it will collapse this country. It's not about leadership. The leaders can be good. If the citizens are not disciplined, I tell you that the leader cannot do anything. Now, if you are the only disciplined person living with 10 indisciplined people, you eventually become indisciplined yourself because you cannot survive amongst the other 9 indisciplined people. You can't survive. They will fight you. That's what is happening in our society today. The one person or two people living among, you know, many indisciplined people, how will you be able to change their mindset? How will you be able to change their attitude? How will you be able to do that? That is where we have gotten to. So until we all go back to the drawing board and look at first the way we do our politics, we should go back to the drawing board and look at how we do our politics. The MPP-NDC politics is also one of the, you know, the thing that has created the indiscipline. My party is in power, so I can do anything. You understand?
0: Okay.
1: Once my party is in power, you know, government of the day, the laws seems not to be working for me. Me, I can do anything. Where I'm not supposed to build, I use my political influence or connections to go and start construction. Tomorrow, if another party comes and they think that where you have built is probably you took due advantage of your influence at the time, let them clear it off. Then Ghanaians say, it's, you know, they are insensitive to the person. Somebody has built his house. Look at how difficult it is to build a house. But we all know that the person is not supposed to build there. And once the person has constructed a facility there, it will block the water flowing naturally. And that water naturally will enter our homes and cause floods and will come back to cry to government.
0: Okay.
1: So what is it?
0: Everybody has to play that
1: everybody,
0: role.
1: Okay. Everybody. Okay. So for us to get it right, let's, the two political parties, let's go back to the drawing board
0: and begin
1: to tell the electorates the truth. Let's begin to tell the electorate the honest truth.
0: Sorry, do
1: that.
0: Are the two parties willing to
1: your party, you support us, but wrong is wrong, right is right. Mm. Until we begin to let, and once we are not able to do that,
0: okay.
1: I have worked as a former district chief executive before. And I know how the assembly system works.
0: Okay. Kindly wrap up in 2 minutes so I can quickly get his response.
1: There are many people, even as a district chief executive, mm-hmm. you are careful not to lose your job. So your constituency chairman, or I'm just giving an example.
0: Example, okay. Is
1: building or wants a permit or wants to build in an unauthorized place. Mm-hmm. But you are very careful because if you talk, he will call for your removal.
0: Mm.
1: You understand? So that's why I said that if we really want to fight this menace of indiscipline,
0: we
1: need to go back to the drawing board, review the constitution, look at how the political parties operate. You understand? And at least get some tougher, you know, rules and regulations that we can all agree to or we can all subscribe to.
0: Mm.
1: This is one of the areas that we can use to keep indiscipline in our society.
0: Okay.
1: People hide under political parties mm-hmm. and perpetuate indiscipline,
0: okay.
1: which has eaten up, you know, into
0: our
1: society.
2: You know, this issue of NDC, NPP, and putting Ghana first and all that, I think Kufu at a point tried it. You remember he brought in Papa Kwesi Ndum to head public sector reforms mm-hmm. or at a point,
0: yeah.
2: you know. So it is something doable. If we would all agree that Ghana is bigger than...
0: But is the commitment there?
2: You see, the point is that politics in itself should show some desire to see the nation move forward.
0: Mm-hmm.
2: And that should be enough commitment. You know, that is what I believe in. I don't believe in... I believe in competence. I mean, if you believe that someone is... The competence of a person is needed... In any area of the society, of government, and is even not your political party member, you should do it. It has been done before.
0: Okay.
2: And I'm sure when Alhaji, Dr. Bawumia, forms his government in 2029, mm-hmm. if we identify people as Mr. Dapila, who is competent in any area, we would extend invitation to him.
0: Are you sure?
2: Oh, definitely. You see, Alhaji, Dr. Bawumia, has been the missing link all through.
0: Mm.
2: If you sit with the man, discuss with him, he has so much to give this country. And we are hoping, inshallah, come 2029, Ghanaians will see who Alhaji Bawumia is when he's given the nod.
0: Okay. Mm.
1: But my brother, but you know, Bawumia got 8 years. He was part of this your government for 8 years.
2: He was
1: years.
2: A vice president.
1: He was the vice president.
2: Yes.
1: Then, you see, then the Ghanaians, let's scrap this vice thing.
0: But a vice president.
1: I'm coming. Let's scrap it.
0: Why?
1: Yeah. Vice president.
0: He's not
1: a vice president, irrebuttably, is a president to be.
0: No,
2: not
1: what
2: entirely.
1: Do you mean?
2: People have
1: not
2: been entirely. Vice president and they
1: what
2: just left
1: mean?
2: After.
1: No. I'm coming. What I'm trying to say is that a vice president who steps in the shoes of the president
0: when
1: at any point in.

0: their investigations,
1: we'll
0: and
1: see
0: then
1: a way forward.
0: Yes.
1: Okay. What else is trending aside Akofena being arrested?
0: Next Western region is trending.
1: Yeah, Samre Boy. There, and then yes. Cape Coast as well in the central region.
0: Yes.
1: Yeah.
0: And it has been flooded so badly.
1: The Samre Boy area, right?
0: Yes.
1: In the Western region, yes.
0: Yes. If our technicians can show the video on the screen.
1: Yeah.
0: The whole
1: town is submerging in creamy water.
0: Yes. Mm-hmm. And in if you were just in local language, you say the water has swallowed the city. It's because
1: I'm in a
0: because you can't see anything. Chale. You can't see anything. And
1: the whole town has been submerged.
0: Yes.
1: Joey, can we have the video show on Facebook, the video of the town of Samre Boy being submerged? For those of you who have not seen it, go to our Facebook page. You'd see that there's an aerial shot of the town. And there's a portion where you see that the chale. And the water is just so muddy and creamy.
0: Yes.
1: And the Western Regional Minister, yesterday when we brought the story on the Methane News, he was talking about how Galamsey is largely to blame for what we are seeing in the area.
0: Yeah, apparently this is trending on Facebook.
1: Yeah.
0: And people on Facebook are also saying the same thing. But they are pinpointing on one particular person.
1: Who is that?
0: I didn't get it. That's why it's the gist.
1: Okay.
0: So, Nana Kofi says, are you more powerful than nature? They should ask the folks in Accra. Richard Kofi Dansu says, even animals don't destroy their habitat.
1: Yeah.
0: And then Cecil Abraham says, shame, shame. You see, Mother Nature knows best, so do the right thing. And Chris Akrofi, who started this, said,
1: Akrofi says,
0: Galamsey by the town folks and proudly sponsored by Chairman Wound to me.
1: Okay, he's actually in court for one of them, the Samre Boy, mining in Samre Boy.
0: Oh, okay. So that's why they were pinpointing it on him, because the other comments that follows are like, thank you, Nana. Mm-hmm. You have been quiet for long. Mm-hmm. And this one says, now the girls are striking.
1: Mm-hmm.
0: And Abdul Razak says, I hope it has flooded the chief's residence as well. And Dati Hini says, the dangerous effect of Galamsey by Chairman Wound to me. And Mambi says, I'm quietly monitoring across outlets to see anyone or entity who advocate for funds or relieves items from concerned citizens to help the affected victims. They will hear from us. They don't deserve any funds from us. Wasn't it the same Samre Boy that indigenous picked up arms to challenge the anti-Galamsey task force personnel? And then Francis says, Chairman Wuntumi's legacy. And Vivian Jesse Safu says, I always say nature is fighting for itself. And Stephen Kwejosem also says, the handiworks of Chairman Wuntumi.
1: So that's for Samre Boy, right?
0: Yes, that's for Samre Boy.
1: Where two people have lost their lives, over 1,000 people have been displaced as well because of the floods. What else is trending beyond Samre Boy?
0: The ultimate Ghana versus.
1: Where is your jersey?
0: Now, the last time I wore the jersey, they were laughing at me.
1: What did they say? Who were laughing at you? Who are those who were laughing at you?
0: Our producer was laughing at me.
1: Who and who?
0: Direct Chinglish.
1: Who are those laughing at you? Who?
0: Now, they were saying my jersey is a cake.
1: Oh, no. It's a classic one. So, who are those? So, I mean...
0: Today, I decided not to repeat that. Just mind my business and give you the gist. So, until I get a nice one like yours...
1: I beg you. Come and say, this guy.
0: Oh, that baby. Uh-huh. Until I get a nice one like yours.
1: You have money. Go and use it to buy. It's only 200 cities. You can buy on credit and pay 50 every week.
0: Okay,
1: four
0: then.
1: Weeks time you'll be
0: give
1: done.
0: Me a plug now.
1: I nearly said that.
0: Anyway, now Ghana and England is trending on X.
1: Absolutely.
0: And I know that...
1: The Black Stars of Ghana
0: against
1: the Three Lions of England.
0: Yes.
1: Right?
0: Now, if you remember carefully, before we played against Panama,
1: yeah,
0: you and I had high hopes.
1: Yes.
0: Do we still have those high hopes?
1: Very. Vim.
0: Are you sure?
1: It's accompanied by an underlining element of Ayumshishi.
0: Now you said the word. Because people on X, I can see they are giving all the fun and the motivation. But then again, it's
1: so
0: like...
1: Make room for some small Ayumshishi.
0: In three, because, say,
1: I'm telling you. Because, hey, I think I wrote on my page on Facebook, I think, many ball cry, many musun shambo na tani. Just, Ayumshishi ball bang.
0: Uh-huh.

0: I saw a comment on X that says, "You Ghanaians want to challenge the people who invented football. Next joke, please.
1: Please. I mean, we shall score them. We shall put pepper in their eyes."
0: Anyway, Nana Kwame says, "It will be very dishonest to think Ghana can beat this England team. Very dishonest. Unless some sorcery happens." And ATK says, "Don't be mistaken. England will
1: annihilate
0: Ghana tomorrow."
1: After all the tutorials, you're come to say annihilate on this radio.
0: Still work in progress. Don't worry.
1: Say annihilate.
0: Annihilate.
1: There's a temptation to say annihilate because of the spelling.
0: Yes.
1: If that's the case, you say knife. Knife instead of knife.
0: True. And pneumonia.
1: Mm-hmm. Or psychology.
0: So Ally says, "England couldn't defeat Yas Antwa, but they think they have a chance against Semenyo. They are so delusional." Wee Bank says, "A Ghanaian football team owner and movie actor, Yao Dabo, has advised Baba Rahman and the rest of Blaster players to apply Aboniki in Hurricane's eyes."
1: Apply what?
0: Aboniki in Hurricane's eyes.
1: Aboniki.
0: Aboniki.
1: If you come here, you better get a pronunciation right, otherwise I will lash you on the radio.
0: I'm trying to brutalize it.
1: Aboniki.
0: Aboniki.
1: Not Aboniki.
0: So Yao Dabo says they should apply Aboniki in Hurricane's eyes.
1: So we are praying that, see, the stories we were told when we were young, that Ghana was playing against India when we were going to kill them, when
0: the Shaolin soccer team.
1: Then they said the ball would turn to Jata and they're saying those. Jale, may it happen.
0: Hopefully.
1: When they are coming to kick the ball, may the powder work.
0: Then that's the sorcery the other comment was talking about.
1: You know that small powder we sprinkled in?
0: Yes.
1: In the 16th minute, people were claiming that it was sprinkled.
0: Because of that.
1: It was blown around the 80th, whatever minute it plays. We saw it in the 16th minute, which is not stressful. But we will, I think we'll put up a good show. You live to learn, right? There are things we did that we believe we can improve upon after the first match. And so we should see those improvements there. It will be foolhardy on our part if we do not improve.
0: Nadide can motivate very well.
1: I mean, once there is life,
2: there's hope.
1: It is what it is.
2: Yeah.
0: So there is no, in your own words, I am Shishi attached to this motivation.
1: Like small underlining. You have to put make room small.
2: Just and make a little.
1: Underlining elements of Ayim Shishi.
0: On a scale of 1 to 10.
1: Oh, the Ayim Shishi. Oh, let's put that 5.
2: 4.
0: Then I'm dwelling on Nadi's motivation. I know Ghana will win. Anyway, now a few comments. And as the focus says, "Yo, England, if you know you score us early so we know you have no chance.
1: No last minute.
0: No last minute heartbreaks. Our parents will be watching. Let's respect one another." And Lewan says, "England has never lost to an African team in the history of the FIFA World Cup. Ghana has never lost their second group stage match at the FIFA World Cup. Bring it on." So these are a few comments trending on Instagram.
1: One of our listeners here, he says that we will lose.
0: Please. Now that they just motivated us.
1: We beg you. Don't come and use your mouth to say anything bad about the Black Stars. We are winning the World Cup.
0: We are. Now, if we win this World Cup,
1: we are winning it.
0: I'll carry you.
1: It is me that I'll carry you. You think that you are should, because you have been lifting some small macho. In your mind, you'll be stronger, Mama. Master.
0: Hey, nah.
1: I don't lift macho, but I can carry you.
0: Okay, Anyway, now these are a few of the comments running on social media, Facebook, X, and Instagram.
1: Thank you very much. Kwabna Riafi, a.k.a. Benedict. Chale, yacha, Josh. Ehitama. Nobody can tell us nothing. Nobody can tell us nothing. We are winning the World Cup. You don't agree? We shall score England and put pepper in their eyes. And nothing nobody gonna tell us. We'll give them a boniki to go and massage their legs and things when they are done. But fire.

basis for his belief that we'll lose the matches because he says that the lack of common sense so rampant in our societies is growing on all the African teams, especially in La Côte d'Ivoire versus Germany, the Senegal match versus Norway are done. Yeah. Are separate for patriotism from reality, la. Senior man, who says for patriotism? La vérité, sir. C'est pas faux, hein?

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Don't worry. He will bring me stone. In fact, he will bring me block. When I say Black Stars, you say Vim. Black Stars, Vim. And not nobody gonna tell us we win in the World Cup.

It reminds me of this song. 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Baju onye mai. Ke England le. Ingme hiya. 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No, we now work King Jerry Bafita ya. The last time. Trust my people. Tell it when I jumps it be different. When you were here. I love me a good blend. I can be bougie if I want to be bougie. And I can be very guy if I want to be guy too. You can also get a blend, a nice blend. Powerful to me, nice. Let's get into the birthday celebrations now, shall we? Happy birthday to all of you turning a year older today.

We're starting off with Ko Fanti. Ko Fanti, God bless you. Happy birthday to you. The message here says, God bless you and keep you safe. You can never be sad around this guy. May your year be filled with less stress and more money. Have a good one, Ko Fanti. Enjoy your birthday.

also here. This one is going to you. It says, happy birthday to our wonderful presenter, Efua Nessa. I'm the dedicated producer of a local Vista newspaper. Your hard work, passion, and commitment continue to inspire us every day. We are truly grateful for everything that you do. May God bless you with good health, endless joy, greater success, and many more years of impact. Have a fantastic celebration. Best wishes from all of us at Loco TV and Loco Vista Newspaper. Enjoy your birthday, Efua Nessa. God bless you. Next one, happy birthday to my best and most supportive girl. Yes, happy birthday to my best and most supportive girl, Emanuela Benson. I had no idea that our coincidental meeting that day would lead to such a long-lasting friendship. Through the storms and peaceful moments of life, we've always had each other's back. And I'm grateful for that. I'm proud of the strong, beautiful woman you are becoming. And I can't wait to see all the amazing things life has in store for you. May God continue to bless, guide, and protect you in all that you do. Happy birthday once again. With love, Kia Ann Kwabena. Enjoy your

0: yes, we're saving the best for the last. This is an awesome birthday that we are so glad to be celebrating.
1: That's for the last.
0: Happy 80th birthday, dearest dad, Mr. Joseph Akwesi Hagen. May the Lord continue to bless you with strength, joy, and peace. We honor you today and always, thanking God for the gift of your life, from your wife, children, and grandchildren. So, Mr. Joseph Akwesi Hagen, happy 80th birthday to you. May God bless you, sir. Have a wonderful celebration. And it's coming from your wife, your children, and your grandchildren as well. Enjoy your birthday.

That will be it for today's edition of the Morning Star. Thank you all so much for your company. Show will be produced by Isaac Adegre, support from Emmanuel Donko, Joey, Robert Niaite, Ryan Malasson, Paku. Oh dear. God willing, tomorrow we'll be back with another edition of the Morning Star. Thank you all so much for your company. Y'all remember, come on, Black Stars, Ghana. We're going straight to the top. You know who did that, right? Talal Fatal, back in the day.

one is got AI vocal, but the music, the words, the keyboards, arrangements, and production done by the one and only Talal Fatah. Go dance for the last, my bad. So let's leave you with that. Black Stars, we go do. Black Stars, do what that. We are bringing the world clear. My name is Nadi Diteti. Thank you all so much for your company. Have a great morning.

Good morning. It's 10 a.m. and it's time for Star Business Brief. I am Evelyn Aroba-Edu coming up this morning. Public Utilities Regulatory Commission, that is PURC, announced increase in electricity and water tariffs effective July 1, 2026. Also coming up, Agric Ministry urges Ghanaians to choose made in Ghana products to protect local jobs. And on the international front, Southern African country Botswana secures $100 million financing for first 100 megawatt solar plants. Details coming up shortly. Please stay.

0: Now the news in details. The Public Utilities Regulatory Commission, that is PULC, has announced an increase in electricity and water tariffs effective July 1, 2026. In a statement, PULC said electricity tariffs will rise by 3.49%, while water tariffs will increase by 0.85% under the Commission's third quarter tariff review. PULC says the adjustments reflect changes in key factors, including the city dollar exchange rates, inflation, generation mix, and natural gas costs, aimed at ensuring the financial sustainability of utility providers. The Commission says the review is part of its quarterly tariff adjustment process to maintain reliable utility service delivery to consumers. Away from that, the Western Regional Minister Joseph Nelson has asked for the immediate cessation of all commercial activities and total evacuation of traders operating at the food markets and surrounding areas of the Albert Sam Bosumtwi Fishing Harbour in Sekindi. The directive follows a fire outbreak at a pre-mixed fuel dump stationed at the fishing harbour on Sunday, which destroyed several properties.
1: The key decision in this is to ask everybody who is in the way, all those along this stretch, to evacuate, because nobody can predict. In fact, we couldn't predict this one. And so now that this has given us a clear indication of what could happen, anybody along this stretch must be told to evacuate so that we're able to save lives.
0: Meanwhile, Director of the Ports of Takrady, Captain James Richard Quayson, assured that the facility will be restored to service its intended purpose again.
2: I know there's a consistent call of them to relocate until now. Very unfortunate. The management look at it and then do the appropriate thing to safeguard the property, the facility, safeguard our people. Our people are very important. So management look at it and then we come back. As I speak, my director general is traveled, is on a conference somewhere, but I'm here standing in, and then appropriately you will hear from us.
0: Yeah. Let's not let the community down. We will not let the facility down.
2: We will restore as much as possible, make sure that it serves the purpose of it.
0: Made in Ghana products over imported goods. He stated that Ghana's consumption of imported goods is equivalent to the exportation of jobs, as profits made from such products are repatriated to foreign countries for the expansion of their economies at the expense of Ghana's economy. He made the comments during a tour of P&A African Food International Limited, a local food processing company at the Ganwest municipality here in Accra.
3: There's one important thing that we expect the Ghanaian people to also do. If you don't patronize what is produced in Ghana, you are contributing to the exportation of jobs from Ghana to the outside world. Every year, we are told that our food import bill is in the region of $3 billion. If we are able to produce here and then expend the $3 billion here in Ghana, that alone can create more than 10 million jobs.
0: Let's now move to a devastating development where torrential rains have submerged nearly 97% of cultivated rice fields under the Wita irrigation scheme in the Ketu North municipality of the Volta region. The situation has left vast stretches of farmland underwater and threatening the livelihoods of farming families who depend on the scheme for survival. Farmers estimate their losses at close to 60 million cedis and are urgently appealing to government to support, warning that the disaster could deepen economic hardship and undermine food production in the area. Spokesperson for the affected farmers, Gideon Kokroko, spoke to Star Business.
4: Our rice are in various stages of growth, but the water came to take all of the whole farm has been submerged. We have 1,800 hectares from section 1 to section 11. We are not in ourselves because everything that we put into the farm has gone.
0: Elsewhere, Botswana is set to begin construction of its first utility-scale solar power project after securing $100 million in financing for the 100-megawatt Tati solar project. The facility, developed by Itavi Renewables and Shamba Energy, is expected to begin commercial operations in 2027 and will supply electricity to the Southern African power pool. The project is expected to boost regional power trade and position Botswana as a potential net electricity exporter in Southern Africa.

0: Before we go, here's how the Ghana Cedi is faring against major currencies by close of business on Monday, June 22, 2026. Now, according to the Bank of Ghana, the Cedi is trading at 11 Cedis 19 pesos to the dollar for buying and 11 Cedis 20 pesos for selling. The British pound is going for 14 Cedis 82 pesos buying and 11 Cedis 84 pesos selling, while the euro is trading at 12 Cedis 79 pesos buying and 12 Cedis 80 pesos selling. And that's it for the Star Business Brief on Star 103.5 FM. I am Evelyn Araba Edu. 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Have a good morning.
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Electric Energy, right? So that was Electric Energy by Samini Stone Boy and Miss Master J. How are you feeling right now? We're all excited. We're expecting Ghana to win tonight, are we?

0: Yeah, so that was Electric Energy by Salmini Stoneboy and Miss Master Gazi. So it's Tuesday, the 23rd of June, 2026. You're welcome to another exciting episode of The Zone right here on Star 103.5 FM, simply the best. My name is Amishika. I hope your morning is already off to a great start. So our usual host, Natalia, is currently unwell. And while we hold down the fort for her, I'm wishing her a speedy recovery. Natalia, we can't wait for you to be back with us soon. I'm so happy to be spending all this time with you from now till 12 p.m. with DJ Master J. Now, I hope I'm not the only one who is excited about the Ghana versus England match happening later on tonight at 8 p.m. Can you feel the energy in the air? There are people wearing their Ghana jerseys, people are hoisting the Ghana flag, people are wearing the Ghana flag colors. Are you wearing yours or are you waiting to wear it later? Many of you are already planning where you're going to watch the game tonight. Well, whether you are at work, whether you are in the office, whether you are in traffic, or whether you are secretly checking football updates, today's excitement is hard to ignore. And we've got a great show lined up for you right here on The Zone. So settle in, turn the volume up, and let's make this Tuesday mid-morning a great one. Now, before we get into it, here's my dose of motivation for you. Just as the Black Stars will step onto the pitch with confidence and belief, face your day with the same mindset, because no challenge is too big when determination is greater than fear. So I want you to believe in yourself, give your best, and let your results speak for you. Don't lose hope. It's The Zone right here on Star 103.5 FM. And don't spend so much time worrying about how far you still have to go that you forget to appreciate how far you've come. Every challenge that comes your way is teaching you a lesson. Keep showing up, keep pushing forward, and trust the process, because some of the best things in life take time to grow. Now, coming up, we have the doctor's note. I'll tell you what question I have for you. Then Felix will bring us strength and entertainment. And then we'll have other amazing things coming up. But let's let DJ Master J play us some beautiful music so we get in the mood. And then don't go anywhere.
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It's the CompuGhana Go Rush season, the ultimate football experience. Maybe you might be the lucky person that will win that 100-inch smart TV. I wish it would be me. So I'm also hopping on the opportunity. It's still The Zone right here on Star 103.5 FM. Let's listen to some more music. And when we come back, Felix will tell us what is trending. Don't go anywhere.

I'm on Black Stars Ghana. I'm so excited about the Ghana versus England game tonight. Remember our question of the day. Are you expecting a win or a draw for Ghana? Or what is your prediction for the Ghana and England game tonight at 8 p.m.? Share it with us on our WhatsApp number 055-288-0216. I would love to know what your predictions are, and let's see if you are right at the end of the day. If you just tuned in, it's the Tuesday edition of The Zone right here on Star 103.5 FM. I can see a lot of people wearing their Ghana jerseys. If you are not wearing your Ghana jerseys, why are you not wearing your Ghana jersey?

Now, since all of us are excited about the FIFA World Cup, let me tell you about WooLucky. We're basically telling you that you can watch good football and win extra cash with the WooLucky Sikapudo World Cup promo. All you have to do is buy a minimum lotto ticket for just 10 Ghana cedis and you will get an opportunity to be given a second chance. And whether your staked numbers win or not, you can be a part of the 20 lucky people to win 1,000 Ghana cedis each from the 11th of June all the way to 31st July. I'm telling you that all you have to do is spend 10 Ghana cedis on a lotto ticket. That's the minimum amount you can spend and you stand a chance of winning 1,000 Ghana cedis. It's been running from 11th June and is going all the way to the end of next month. Now, if you are an agent, you are not left out of this. There's a 32,000 weekly jackpot for the top 10 selling agents. So you have a chance to get part of that 32,000 Ghana cedis. And the winner selection will happen in the WooLucky Studios during the 8:30 p.m. live draws in the studios. And you need to keep in mind that terms and conditions apply. 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The WooLucky World Cup Sikapudo, one man, no chop. Who doesn't like winning some nice money? Take advantage of this. I have some messages coming in. Should we expect a win or a draw for Ghana against England? Our WhatsApp number is 055-288-0216. Now, Felix is here to tell us what is trending. Are you ready?

0: 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Hi, Felix.
1: Hi, Amishika.
0: How are you doing?
1: I'm doing amazingly well. Amazingly well, by God's grace. Yourself?
0: I'm okay. Managing.
1: All right.
0: A little cold, but I'm a survivor.
1: How's everything?
0: Manager, I'm excited about the game tonight.
1: Okay.
0: But before I even ask you a question of the day, can you tell us what is trending?
1: All right. So, Black Stars is trending, and you know already Black Stars has a game, upcoming game, with England.
0: Yeah.
1: And the Three Lions, that's how they call themselves, and one day I'll talk about the reasons why they are called the Three Lions. But
0: okay,
1: let's finish winning the game and then we'll talk about it. In town, everybody's in Black Stars. Just, you know, before the Black Stars, everybody was talking about how that we won't support the Black Stars again, the boys, we don't know. But you see, when we won against Panama, on match day itself, you saw how people
0: were excited
1: and everything, and then we got to win at the 90+5. And everyone was saying that we have a future and all that. And tonight we are playing England. But one of the things that is trending is Thomas Partey. You know, there were issues surrounding his availability, and he was not eligible to play on
0: last week.
1: And yeah. This week he's playing.
0: Okay.
1: That's today he's playing, and he's spoken about. You can see Master J is excited, and he's spoken about the team spirit that is in the camp. So Thomas Partey has spoken because he will be playing, eligible to play today.
0: Right.
2: I think the emotions at camp was really good from our first game, and everybody is here to enjoy. You know, we are going to this game. We know we have to compete with the best players, and this is why we are here, to compete with the best players and also to learn and also to give our best. Well, I think it's a part of football. Things happen outside football that you cannot control. So for me now, I feel okay and I'm ready to play. 103.5
0: Star FM. I'm hoping that his addition will make a huge difference, because I'm expecting that tonight's game will not be easy.
1: Yeah, the reason why people are were so concerned about his play is because of experience, you know.
0: Right.
1: In that position, especially the midfield, it's not just about talent, it's about experience, you know.
0: Okay.
1: And you need a lot of experience to be, he's a box-to-box midfielder. He can also operate as an attacker, okay, a midfield attacker, you know. And he brings so much into the game. His eyes for the ball, his eyes for passing, his ability to tackle without infringing on any opposition, and then his ability to shoot. And that's one thing that people love about Thomas Partey. When you check the qualifiers for our African and World Cup in previous times, you see his massive contribution on there. And tonight he steps up to be in the midfield, and we need that quality and experience for that. So concerning the shaking of hands, we'll see today if they'll shake his hands. But if they don't shake his hands,
0: all we want is a win anyway.
1: All we want is a win, but we also need, you know, that psychological stuff, very, very, very important.
0: Yeah.
1: All right. And you know, Thomas Partey has played with so many English players and all that. And one English player that is outstanding is, his name is Declan Rice.
0: All right.
1: And he used to play for West Ham United. Now he's playing for Arsenal, who just won the Premier League. And Declan Rice is one midfielder who many have tooted as one of the players to watch out for during the World Cup. And he's come out to say that African players and Ghanaian players are solid players, and he's played against them, he's played with them, and he knows the quality that Ghanaian players carry. Let's listen to what Declan Rice had to say about Ghanaian players.
3: Obviously, like you mentioned, Thomas there, I played with Thomas at Arsenal, a really good player, but also I've played against a lot of the Ghana team. And like I said, from the clips, I know what they're going to bring. They're going to bring strength, pace. They're going to want to catch us out on the counter-attack. So, we need to be ready for everything. But also, having played against a lot of them players, I already know what's going to be coming. 103.5 Star
0: FM. That's nice to hear.
1: Yeah. So he's talking about Black Stars and all that. But tonight, we'll be showing it right here on GH1 television at 8 p.m. But there's expert analysis pre-game and post-game. The pre-game is starting at 7 p.m. On GH1 TV, on Star FM, on Kasapa FM, and also on Ago TV at 7 p.m. exactly. Our expert analysis will be here to talk about the match and what Black Stars stands, if they stand a chance of winning against Jude Bellingham, against Saka. I heard Saka is unavailable to play today because he's had a little injury, but Jude Bellingham will be there. And Harry Kane. I mean, they have a striker called Harry Kane.
0: You mentioning that name reminds me of the Kwaku Bunsa.
1: Kwaku Bunsa, I'm saying that he's tied Harry Kane. He's running passes on him. Yeah. I mean, he said the same thing when Ghana was playing against Brazil.
0: Was it in 2014?
1: Yes, 2014. And then he said that, he's tied the legs of Ronaldo and Ronaldinho and all that. But you know what Ronaldo did? When they gave him the ball in the box, he took his time, gave Olele a three-step. You know three steps? Where they do this.
0: Hey.
1: This way. Olele was on the floor already. And then, first goal. And then everybody was like, Brazil, Abachi. Do you know Abachi?
0: No.
1: We equalize. When you go to Ga, Abachi. Abachi. Nele Abachi. You know, that we equalize. By the time they realized Brazil, second goal, that was Ronaldinho. Then we said, 2-0, our people are there. We have the men. We're still playing. Then Ronaldo, a chest. Okay, wow. A chester. And then a footing, you know, on top. And then 3-0. And then they gave us 3.
0: Well, let's see.
1: All our dreams were shattered. So
0: we cannot rely on that.
1: No, we can't rely on that. I believe football is more tactical than spiritual.
0: Yeah.
1: In as much as...
0: you still need your faith to back you.
1: Yeah.
0: Yeah, it's still tactical.
1: Yeah, it's just like business.
0: Yeah.
1: You know, you have God. That doesn't mean you should sleep.
0: Yeah, you need to still do your part.
1: Exactly. You must have your KPIs. You must have your plans, your visions. You must have your strategies and all that. You have God because your competitors also serve something, you know.
0: Yeah.
1: Everybody, say that you're on God's side or you are on the side of the devil. But what makes them a difference is your strategy. The strategy you put in place, you know. Exactly. So you can't say, God said you are going to win and all that. Okay. After God has said, what is your strategy?
0: Yeah, because even... The Bible says faith without works is dead.
1: Exactly.
0: So, yeah.
1: Exactly.
0: All right.
1: Exactly. So that's it for Black Stars. I think we've had so many predictions and all that. Some there are people that came out saying Black Stars will never win a game.
0: So what's your prediction?
1: My prediction as a Ghanaian, okay? As a Ghanaian,
0: you have to add that.
1: As a Ghanaian, it's 3-1.
0: 3-1?
1: Yeah.
0: Amen to that.
1: Yeah. But tactically... As a sports analyst,
0: right?
1: 2-0 against Ghana.
0: Hey,
1: and not two.
0: God forbid.
1: because you see, they have so much experience.
0: Right.
1: Madueke, Bellingham.
0: Hey, God forbid, though. What do you mean by that?
1: No, they have so much experience. They have so many boys that you know. Not just the experience, they have the flair. You know, our boys are now burdened. You know, and if they can score this English team, it's something that they have to do concerning concentration. They have to be so focused on the game so that England, okay, they give them pressure so that England can soak it and then they will get to win the game. But if you're talking about analytically, they are going to beat us. But as a Ghanaian, we are going to beat them.
0: All right. So is that all for trends and entertainment?
1: That's it for today.
0: Thank you so much, Felix. So our trends and entertainment is brought to us proudly in association with Republic Bank. We are the one for you. Join the Republic Verse. Do more, shine more, big up. Let's let DJ Master J play us some music so we dance a bit. When we come back, we will dive into our question of the day. Let's see what everybody has to say about your predictions for the game tonight. Let's see if you'll be on Felix's side when he's being tactical.

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7: I want to prove to them I'm the best in the world. And I want Pancado, I want McQuiggan, that girl. And I'm going to knock him out anywhere I fight him. I'm ready to fight for McQuiggan anytime, any day, anywhere. Well, I'm ready. This is my national flag. I'm proud of it. And I'm proud of Africa. And I'm, as soon as the bell go on, he just comes straight to me. And I say, okay, that's the way I'm going to knock him out in the first round. So I take my time and he start using the jabs. You know, I start bobbing it, you know, and I got him with it. Go left. When he start jabbing, you know, I'm too bad, baby.
8: I haven't even read them because they keep on coming. They keep on coming. I think that I have to turn one of the phone off.
5: You haven't read any of them messages?
8: No, not at all. Look, they still calling. They still calling. Phones are calling. So that shows how joy people are in our country.
9: And making sure you walk away with something is a good achievement. But looking at the balance of play, I'm sure you could have won that game tonight.
10: Thank you very much. And I thank Almighty God who was above. I always wish to win one of these and I got it. So thank you very much for giving me this. And I appreciate my fans also. My wife and my girlfriend and my girlfriend and my girlfriend also. My wife and my girlfriend. I mean my wife. Yeah, sorry to say. I'm so sorry, my wife. Listen. I love you so much, Aya. I love you so much from my heart, ne? So must keep on supporting me and thanks.
11: The problem was coach. Coach doesn't do well. He didn't very good well. Look at the selection coach I've been. The day are you. It's a young player. It's an experienced player. But it's a young. It's an 20 player. Look at the position. A coach. At the day you are playing 11. Look at the position coach I put into. But the only thing we are having another chance for Burkina. The only problem is coach. Coach was deemed a very good experienced player to play. Look at that.

0: Germany, playing African Cup, playing World Cup, have good experiences than at the day of you and other prayers. We need to use the third materials, read the good materials, and pray that tomorrow match we can win 2 goals against the Burkina, more or less 2-0 against the Burkina. My prediction is depending on the coach, the selection. Go do a very good selection for a Ghanaian. You know, all the Ghanaians love the football, our hard game. The coach has done the good. Sorry, bro, for the fact. So, coach, I'm doing a good selection for Ghanaian players. I think the Ghana will qualify for the next stage. For the next stage. Because the Ghana have the set players. The set players there. Now, I mean, the Dramani. And look at the selection. Change the. Look at this player. He called Opokwa Jemai. And bring Ansarafo. Playing the serving position. It's no good at all. Unless we use the good materials, good players. And so, because look at the Ivory Coast and Ghana. Ivory Coast have experiences. More experience than Ghana. And go coach has good using good players support the Ghana. Ghana will win tomorrow match 2 goals against. You know, I know. The only thing that's why I'm saying is the coach are using some 220 players, but they're using experienced players. They're still there. Ghana still have experienced players. I use those players to play tomorrow match. Ghana will win the match.
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Well, it's all about the Black Stars of Ghana today. The Black Stars of Ghana will be in action later this evening, around 8 p.m. this evening. And like the song says, fire, fire, fire. The Black Stars of Ghana are going to fire this evening. They are going to fire England.

I welcome you all to Sports Digest on Star 103.5 FM. Tell a friend to tell a friend that your favorite sports show is on. And like I said, it's all about the Black Stars this afternoon. The Black Stars of Ghana are hoping to continue their winning streak in this World Cup so far. After getting a win in the first game against Panama, the Black Stars of Ghana will be hoping to get another win and secure qualification to the next round. Will the Black Stars of Ghana be able to do it? Or will England spoil the party for the Black Stars? Spoil the party for Ghanaians.

They played against Croatia and they won by 4-2. They look very, very dominant in that game, especially in that second half. So if the Black Stars of Ghana would stand a chance in this game, they would have to be very, very active in defense. Because England are coming with a lot of players, eh?

The attack of England is looking very, very sharp. Hence, the Black Stars of Ghana have to be very, very careful in defense. A lot of people have issues with our defense. But in our first game against Panama, it was fairly okay. It was a bit okay. Jonas Adjetey and Jerome Opoku did the job.

Tonight's game is more like Colonial Masters against Colony, eh? Way back in primary school, we were told that the British, the people from Britain, were the Colonial Masters of Ghana. But they are no longer the Colonial Masters.

because the Blasters of Ghana actually need a win in this game, or at least a draw in this game. But then if we lose, we still have 3 points, so there is vim, eh? If the Blasters lose, there is still vim. But then we definitely need a win. We want to win. The Blasters of Ghana have to win. So we are going in for the 3 points, full 3 points in this game.

well, the knockout stage, not the knockout stage, the second group stage, second group match game of the 2026 FIFA World Cup happened yesterday, and there were some records that were broken in some of the matches, and then later in the day there were some showings, some show-offs in the match between France and Iraq. But then early in the afternoon yesterday, Argentina were up in that game against Austria. They actually won by 2-0. Lionel Messi, he is more or less trying to tell people that he's the greatest of all time. He actually scored 2 goals in that game, and as a matter of fact, broke the record. He broke the record for the most goals scored in the FIFA World Cup campaign. When he now has 17 goals scored, he has overtaken the very great Miroslav Klose from Germany. Yes, he, Lionel Messi, actually now has 17 goals scored in the FIFA World Cup. He's making him the top goal scorer in FIFA World Cup history. Argentina won 2-0 in that game. Lionel Messi actually missed a penalty as early as the 9th minute, but in the 38th minute he scored, and then later in the second half, in the 9 minutes of the second half, he scored again, making it a brace for himself, making sure Argentina win by 2-0 and qualifying themselves to the round of 32. The defending champions are proving why they are the defending champions. Later in the night, like I said, there was a showing, there was a show off from one of the favorites of the 2026 FIFA World Cup. France were in action last night, and Kylian Mbappe, he actually put up a very brilliant performance together with Michael Olise. These two are now basically like partners in crime. Yes, Kylian Mbappe scored twice in the game. The first goal came in the 14th minute, an assist from Michael Olise, and then in the second half, in the 54th minute, right on the 54th minute, Kylian Mbappe scored, but that was assisted by Ousmane Dembele. And later in the 66th minute, well, before the halftime, that match was suspended for a while because of weather condition, and which we knew already. FIFA actually announced that there might be some suspensions of game temporarily because the weather conditions in the United States aren't too good. So whenever there is any storm, any showing of damage whatsoever in terms of weather, the games will be suspended temporarily. So that game between France and Iraq was suspended temporarily, and then later when it resumed, Kylian Mbappe scored again with an assist from Ousmane Dembele. And then later, in the 66th minute, Ousmane Dembele himself scored with an assist from Michael Olise, making it 3-0 for France in that game. And France officially qualifying to the next day. They have 3 points. No. Well, they got 3 points in that game, but then they now have 6 points accumulated after 2 matches played. And yeah, yesterday, last night, well, early this morning, I should say, because that game was at 12 a.m. this morning. We brought you live commentary right here on Star 103.5 FM. It was between Norway and Senegal, and unfortunately, the current African champions have been knocked out of the 2026 FIFA World Cup. It was a loss for Senegal, 3-2 against Senegal in that game. It was an end-to-end game. Patterson scored first. He was a substitute early in the first half as Ryerson got injured in that game. Patterson came in as a substitute in that first half, and on 43rd minute, he scored for Norway. And then in the second half, Erling Haaland, the best striker in the world, I should say, for me, actually, he's the best striker in the world. He scored on the 48th minute to give Norway a 2-0 advantage. But then later, in the 53rd minute, Ismail Assar put one back with an assist from Sadio Mane in that game. And then later, Erling Haaland scored again on the 58th minute to give Norway 3-1 advantage. But then later in the game, in the 9 minutes of the game, Ismail Assar scored again, and it looked like Senegal were trying to get something out of that game. But then
it wasn't to be. And then after full time, it was a beautiful display by the Norwegians. The Norwegian Viking role was in full display in that game. And then, it was a beautiful, beautiful display from Norway. They have actually qualified themselves to the next round of the competition, the round of 32. They have actually won two games. Hence, they have qualified to the next round of the competition. And later in the early hours of today as well, Algeria was in action. Algeria were in action, and it was a win for Algeria. Finally, they have won the game. They were in action against Jordan, and they won by 2-0. Algeria actually won. They got their first win of the 2026 FIFA World Cup by getting a 2-0 win for themselves, and it was very, very interesting for Algeria. They lived it late in the 82nd minute. Guiri scored the winning goal for Algeria to make it 2-1 for Algeria and get them their first 3 points, first win of the 2026 tournament. So let's take a look at how the groups are looking like. In Group J right now, Argentina, having qualified, winning two matches, they have 6 points and have qualified to the next round of the competition. But the second is Austria. Austria lying second with 3 points, and then Algeria, who won yesterday, also have 3 points. So it's looking good for Algeria. They have actually won their first game of the 2026 FIFA World Cup. But then, like I said, tonight or today is all about the Black Stars of Ghana. The Black Stars of Ghana are in action, and the show today is basically about the Black Stars of Ghana. It's basically for the Black Stars of Ghana. Very soon, I'll be opening the phone lines, and then you'll be giving me your prediction. Just call in, tell me about your prediction, what you think about the Black Stars, your predicted starting lineup, and then the match prediction itself. You're still logged in right here on the Sports Digest on Star 103.5 FM.

0: Like I said, it's all about the Black Stars today. This is Sports Digest right here on Star 103.5 FM. The Black Stars of Ghana will be in action today against England, and it's a must win for the Black Stars. The Black Stars definitely have to win this game. If the Black Stars actually do win this game, it will be two wins in a row for the Black Stars. We actually won our first game for the first time in six matches when we played against Panama, and it was a very, very interesting win for the Black Stars, a much needed win for the Black Stars. And you can send us your messages right here on Star 103.5 FM, 0552-880-216, 0552-880-216. And yeah, and I already have a message in here. It says, good day, Hassan. Regards to Jones, Adji, and Benghazi. Tonight's game is a mind game. The English team is unbeatable, and we can do that. All the team needs to do is believe in themselves and give their very best. Whoever is going to be our goal in our goal post tonight, whether Benjamin Asare or Atizigi, need to be protected well by the defenders with good communication. There certainly will be lots of celebration after the game tonight. Just wait and see. Prosper from Dakuman. Yes, there will be lots of celebrations. Definitely lots of celebrations tonight if the Black Stars do win. Now, I'll be joining very, very soon. I'll be joined by the phone lines, by Jones Adji, who is in town, and will be telling us how the town is looking like, how things are looking like in town. Jones ADZ High is in town, so having interactions with people to just give us a clear view, an overview of how things are happening right now. Now, let's go to the phone lines and then join Jones Adji. Hello, Jones ADZ High.
1: Hello, Hassan, and good afternoon to our listeners. I mean, it's match day, and the Black Stars of Ghana obviously going to take on the Three Lions of England, and we know that they were our masters in time past. In fact, for this game, we've met only once, and that was in a friendly game where Azerbaijan also scored that goal, where we played that 1-1 draw somewhere in 2011 thereabout. But then, of course, the Black Stars of Ghana, a lot of people are very optimistic ahead of that game. I mean, I've seen some crazy predictions. Before we even talk about the game and then lineups and what Coach Carlos Queiroz have been saying, well, I do have some people here with me, and one person who is not too optimistic, and then one who says that as for England, the Omoyewa. Let me start with Ora. Ora is here in Ora. Good afternoon.
2: Good afternoon.
1: Ghana versus England. What are your predictions of this game?
2: Ghana versus England.
1: Hey,
2: I'm telling you.
1: Yeah, but Harry Kane.
2: Hurricane or your Messi. Messi crowd team why it mission. Forget about the prayer. Okay, I said. Yeah. You coach. And you are the other boss. But me see, and at the end of the game, Ghana, you be winning England.
1: So no scoreline, but you be winning.
2: Oh, let me epidemic. If you are Ghana, you be winning 1-1, and I say they winning 2-1 against England.
1: Hey,
2: I'm telling you.
1: Hurricane, any you go to Pano, Benjamin Asario.
2: No. And so what? Buvon Munya, Germany, Buvon Munya, and Shom,
1: Castilla.
2: Oh, Munya, and Shom, Okocha.
1: Yeah.
2: Was a Yamanan travel. Open with difference.
1: Okay. Okay. So that was Ora, who is very optimistic. And I do have one gentleman also here with me. Alex, how did you see the game now?
3: Personally, I feel Ghana might draw. I think they might draw. Either 1-1 or 2-2. But there's a little bit of fear in almost every Ghanaian.
1: Yeah.
3: Ghana might lose. Like maybe 2-1 or 3-1 against Ghana. Mm. But there's a higher probability that Ghana might draw. So personally, I feel 1-1 or 2-2. Or 2-1 against Ghana.
1: 1-1 or 2-2.
3: Yes.
1: 2-1 against Ghana.
3: Yes.
1: So Hassan, a very interesting thought there, and we've had from I'll still get to speak to some of them, but then you get to hear Coach Carlos Queiroz speak, Hassan, and it shows you that this is a man who knows what it's about. He at least, but if it's going to be about interviews, then I tell you that Coach Carlos Queiroz knows how to conduct interviews. I mean, he spoke about Thomas Partey and his inclusion into the team. He says that, well, he wants to believe in teamwork. He doesn't want to just believe in individuality of players. And then he says that Thomas Partey's inclusion, obviously, is going to be very crucial to the Black Stars game tonight. He also made mention that he's going to see some changes. He also says that we're going to see some changes in the lineup. And I know a lot of people want Jordan Ayew out on the bench and all that. But I also have one gentleman here who's going to give me his prediction for the Black Stars game. And
0: right.
1: Well, he actually says that he's not too optimistic for that game. But then, Hassan, I mean, yeah. Jordan Ayew starting or not, we obviously know that Coach Carlos Queiroz says that we're going to see some changes tonight in that lineup and the setup. And then for Thomas Partey, he says he's okay, he's ready and ready to go up against England tonight. Don't forget that he's going to be facing two of his, former mate. We'll see Bukayo Saka and then Declan Rice. Surely, it's a banker that Declan Rice will be starting in that game tonight. So, we see that game and then against England, we obviously know that the attack in the sharp attack of the English team is going to be a worry for us.
0: Right.
1: And we need to start some defending in there. I don't know what you also make of Jordan Ayew. Jordan Ayew says that, see, they need their fans. They need their fans. They keep them going. And he asks for positivity. Yes. Jordan Ayew asks for positivity. He wants the fans to be more positive tonight and carry them on. So, I mean, it's looking quite good here at Medina. Some flags in and around. I see people in their jerseys. Even students who coming from class already also holding some flags. And it's a very interesting sight. I even see a truck driver right now with a flag on his dashboard. So it tells you that the Ghanaian spirit is back. A lot
0: right.
1: of love for the Black Stars.
0: The spirit
1: and a lot
0: is back.
1: Yeah, a lot of people. Yeah, it's buzzing. Even though the weather is not too, sunny. It's a rainy day. But then, of course, we see some other people in here. Well, let me get to one other gentleman who will be giving me his predictions for that England versus Ghana game. Charlie, today the game, no? Ghana, England. How you see him?
4: Oh, it's a pure attacking and a defensive game. So, I'm opting for a draw. 2-2. 2-2. Yes. You think we can be able to score? The English back for they are not solid.
1: Mm-hmm.
4: And the unfortunate thing is that the most defensive-minded, capable player, Regent, is not in good condition.
1: Mm-hmm.
4: And even those of us who support Arsenal, we are aware that our boy, Declan, has started experiencing some form of tiredness.
1: Mm-hmm.
4: Saka claims that he will play 45 minutes. But I'll tell you something.
1: Mm-hmm.
4: Semenyo is used to the English game.
1: Mm-hmm.
4: He's used to the English defense.
1: Okay.
4: He's beaten all the four back defenders in their individual teams.
1: Yeah.
4: So I don't think it's a problem. Our challenge is that we are supposed to keep a clean sheet in the first 35 minutes.
1: First 35 minutes.
4: If we're able to do that, the game is not going to be easy for them because the British have a weakness.
1: Yeah.
4: After the first half without a goal, pressure starts mounting on them. And you know, football is a psychological game.
1: Yeah.
4: The very moment the underdog feels that their favorite is losing confidence, his confidence definitely, I am predicting a 2-2 draw. But the worst case scenario, we might lose one or two, 2-1.
1: But Thomas Partey returns, you understand? And what does Thomas Partey bring to that Black Star?
4: Oh, today, Thomas will just make a statement that he is a master controller.
1: Yeah.
4: That is the whole. I'm happy for him because psychologically, he's a good place now. He has a match to prove himself to the rest of the world.
1: Yeah.
4: First, to prove himself to his former club and to prove to the world that still he is that player he's known to be. So, I think he will be the game changer for Ghana.
1: That's Jordan I start for you.
4: No. This is an intensive game. You don't need Jordan.
1: Oh,
4: Jordan should. No. Listen, this game is a typically Inaki Nyama kind of game. And the Asante boys, they are young, they are fast, they are strong. The English boys, the first 25 minutes. You are a journalist. Time them. You will see.
1: Yeah.
4: They'll come all out. But after the first 25 minutes, they will start stabilizing. And it also takes Ghana 25 to 35 minutes to have our
1: settle
4: game.
1: Down. Yeah.
4: Settle down.
1: Yeah.
4: And play our game.
1: Yeah.
4: So you need Semenyo and Inaki to torment them. And I'm starting to be running confused. But I think knowing who my coach is, he is going to go in for a typical midfield game where the midfield will go and attack and defend at the same time.
5: Yeah.
4: So I prefer he use the younger boys.
5: Okay. So Jordan, are you on the bench for you?
4: Jordan should come in the last 25 to 30 minutes.
5: Okay. Okay.
4: It is possible that when he comes that time, he can score a goal.
5: Yeah.
4: You understand?
5: Yeah. Yeah.
4: And if I were him, I would sit down and monitor the game, study
5: the weakness of
4: the weakness of the opponent.
5: Yeah. Yeah.
4: You understand?
5: Yeah.
4: You know the famous Mohamed Gedu coming from Ben to do all the miracles.
5: Yeah.
4: So just studying the game.
5: Mm.
4: So, but there's a possibility. I believe in statistics.
5: Mm-hmm.
4: There's a 27% chance that we might win the game.
5: 27% chance,
4: yes,
5: that Ghana might win the game.
4: And in mathematics, the mathematics of football is that 1% is even okay.
5: Mm.
4: So you have 27%. But there's a rule to this whole game.
5: Yeah.
4: We should avoid corners.
5: Mm.
4: Because I'm an Arsenal man, I know what I'm talking about. We should avoid the English getting corners.
5: Yeah.
4: We should rather force them to get throughs.
5: Mm-hmm.
4: They'll become frustrated.
5: Okay. Okay. Okay.
4: But I think and I feel that history might repeat itself. Ghana has never lost a second match in the World Cup.
5: Yeah.
4: So our worst should be a draw.
5: A draw.
4: Yes.
5: Okay. Hassan, thank you. Obviously, you heard the man in there. Very, very optimistic. His thoughts on that one.
6: Right.
5: You see, that we are live on Star FM. Black Stars, any England, Omo Boy, any good prediction. Who say Ghana, everything I share, England, and
7: born in your bedding.
5: Okay. So you obviously heard from one of the men also here for us.
6: Right.
5: Black Stars of Ghana, any England, Bebo, and then I do HPF. Match was all honey thing. Hassan, interesting thought.
6: Right.
5: Here, obviously, a lot of people are very optimistic. One last message. Ghana playing England tonight, 8 p.m. Game Nwutu Hun is saying, and do you think that Ghana can win tonight?
7: Jordan,
5: are you? Does it start for you?
7: Oh, yeah. Jordan should start. He has a lot of points to the game. Jordan should start. And they are the same way with my basic Jordan. Who will be in the tactic? There is sometimes, some way, somehow, Jordan. It may have a lot of good things. Jordan should start.
5: Okay. Okay. Well, Hassan, obviously, you had some thoughts of some Ghanaians here at Medina, and I mean, obviously, I'm surprised a lot of people watch Jordan's stats.
0: Definitely,
5: but
0: Jones,
5: disagreement.
0: Jones, talking about Jordan, right? We spoke about the coach talking about seeing changes. I think that's actually linked to Jordan. Don't you think that the coach, with the way he's media trained and knows how to speak to the media, don't you think it's a tactic deployed by the coach to just calm people's minds back home, to just take the attention from Jordan?
5: Yeah, well, before I even talk about Jordan and you, I do have a student here who is in his Ghana jersey.
0: Right.
5: Why are you wearing Ghana jersey today?
6: Ghana is going to win.
5: Why are you wearing your jersey?
6: Yeah.
5: Who will be your favorite black star player?
6: Oh, Semenyo.
5: Okay, so what will be the scoreline today?
6: Ghana 1-0.
5: 1-0?
6: Yeah.
5: Hurricane?
6: Nah.
5: Inofi. Sure.
6: Yeah, yeah.
5: Okay. Jordan, you make it start or make it not start?
6: Oh, Thomas will start.
5: Thomas. What is that? Thomas Asante should start ahead of Jordan.
6: Yeah.
5: Oh, you are sure?
6: Very sure.
5: But Jordan becomes new.
6: Make it rest.
5: Oh, well, so there you have one of the students I obviously met here in his Ghana jersey. He says it's going to be a 1-0 victory for Ghana and wants Jordan Ayew to rest. Well, talking about Jordan Ayew, Hassan, I think that, I mean, obviously Coach Carlos Queiroz has made it clear how important the man can be. And obviously, also some of us also see things in a different light. Others also believe that he is very keen to that, I mean, a Black Stars team. We know what he can do. We know that for Jordan Ayew, he's able to hold on to the ball. We know his probability. It's just that we've not seen that in times like this. Probably, maybe in this game, he might be needed to be able to do that, to hold on to play, to win fouls for Ghana and take the pressure off Ghana. Probably he might need that. But then, if Coach Carlos is going to play a more pacey game where we need people to make runs and all that, well, that's where probably we might see Jordan Ayew to the bench. But Coach Carlos Queiroz is someone that we know learns a lot. He's someone that makes a lot of changes. He always obviously admitted that he's going to make, I mean, some changes to his lineup. So for me, it would all depend on the coach. He knows what he wants to do. He's played 2 games with the team so far. And I'm particularly worried about the defense, Hassan. I'm worried about the defense.
0: Right.
5: I mean, you know that obviously Ajete and Opoku did well against Wales and Panama. But don't forget that they're going to meet better strikers today. They're going to meet better faces, skillful players, the likes of Morgan Rogers. If Morgan Rogers starts, it's a big headache for us, because you know what Morgan Rogers brings in. They need to have the man marking right. They need to cover the right spaces. And for me, if we can get that right, just like you heard from one of the first persons that I spoke to, we need to defend. In that first 35 minutes, our defense needs to be resolute and absolute. Because if we concede in the first 20-10, I'm telling you that it's going to be doom for the Black Stars tonight.
0: Well, speaking about defense, there are some people who have the thought that looking at how sharp the England attack is, maybe the Black Stars or Coach Carlos Queiroz should deploy a three-back formation in this game. What do you think about those thoughts as well?
5: I think a three-back would be bad, but it means that if we go for a three-back, we're going to sacrifice one of our attackers up front, you know?
0: Right.
5: And in a game like this, if you're going to sacrifice one of your attackers up front for a three-back system, then you need a lot of pace on the wing. You need a lot of pace on the flank. We need to see some of our wing backs making a lot of runs in there and taking on players. And we have, obviously, Baba Rahman, who can obviously do that. And then, of course, we have seen Senaya do that brilliantly as well. But the question is that, who is going to be that third person? Because if he's coming on, it means less mistake. If he's coming on, if the third person is coming on, it means that he's going to have a lot of solidity at the back. Oh, okay. So it might be interesting in that one. But then I have another person here who also wants to speak. You're live on Star 103.5 FM. Today, Ghana will take on England. What are your predictions for that game?
8: Today, we will watch and like we wish
5: Ghana.
8: We wish Ghana. That we good luck that we will score 3-0.
5: 3-0.
8: Today for us.
5: Who is going to score? Who is going to score?
8: That Rasta guy.
5: Kalidirenti.
8: Kalidirenti.
5: Yeah.
8: He scored 3-0.
5: 3-0.
8: Yes.
5: Okay. So who do you think is going to win the World Cup?
8: Ghana.
5: Okay. Well, let's go on some business. Who gave me the same? Ghana and England, number four. Who is
8: the Ghana,
5: Ghana, fuck up, name
8: Ghana.
5: I don't say Ghana. So let's get to speak to the bottom as well. It's getting very interesting, Hassan. Right here, and I just got to KK event. We're live on Star 103.5 FM. So, madam, Ghana takes on England today. Your apprentice is that Ghana going to win, but you think Ghana will lose? Why?
9: Honestly, I didn't watch the first match, but then I slept off, and then I woke up early in the morning to see the performance. It was very poor.
5: Oh, although we won one,
9: there's God all over the world. So I've played ball before.
5: Okay.
9: So performance. Unless the miracles Ghanaians are praying for, and I'm sure there's God too in England.
5: Yeah.
9: So the strongest.
5: But England, you go to Ghana.
9: Thank you. You can just imagine.
5: Yeah.
9: And you are telling us that God is on your side. Somebody who introduced God to you.
5: Yeah.
9: So let's hope and see. But honestly, the performance I saw the last, I wake up. Their performance was 36.
5: And the possession.
9: Was the possession.
5: Yeah.
9: And then the Panama people, they did all the job. 70% or 60%.
5: Yeah.
9: You can't tell me. I just wish them the best. I don't want to raise my hope high.
5: But you don't see Ghana winning.
9: No, I don't.
5: Wow. Well, Hassan, for the very first time, we meet a lady who says that
0: she's
5: given us analysis. Hassan, that's pure analysis.
0: Yeah, very, very good one.
5: Yeah, pure analysis. That's what you actually get right here on the street. This is a KK event at Adenta, and that's the CEO. She says that she's played football before, and from experience, it doesn't look like Ghana going to win tonight. But then, for her, her apprentices are very, very, very optimistic. They think that Ghana is actually going to score 3-0 tonight, and one of them says Caleb Renchi should be scoring. But talking about the defense, Hassan, I mean, we need to be absolutely solid. We need to avoid a lot of mistakes. See, there were so many mistakes in that Panama game that would have cost us.
0: Right.
5: We saw a lot of blunders that if Panama had us.

0: 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Welcome to Star Drive.
1: Keep it light, keep it light.
0: Definitely not the voice that you were expecting to hear.
1: Let's make it right.
0: But definitely I'll be driving you home safely. My name is Felix Dazzy, and I'll be sitting in for the man, the Sugar Man himself.
1: Get your back.
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And Ghana faces England in a huge World Cup clash today. All right. We'll get to talk about it right here on the Star Drive. Just as the Black Stars step onto the pitch with confidence and believe, face your day with the same mindset. I don't know what you've been through. I don't know what challenge you're going through, but no challenge is too big when determination is greater than fear. All I want you to know is that believe in yourself. Give yourself the best. Give in your best and let the results speak for you. Maybe you have been doubted like the Black Stars. Against Panama, they were doubted. Everyone says, what are the Black Stars going to do? They don't have a chance in this World Cup. But definitely, they proved everyone wrong. Tight, fierce battle against Panama, but the Black Stars of Ghana came out victorious. And yet, they are yet to face England tonight at 8 p.m. And right here on Star 103.5 FM, we'll be bringing you the live fixture.

0: And on the Star Drive this afternoon, we'll bring exciting stuff for you. And definitely we'll get interactive with you. You're my man, you're my woman. And we will be here from now till 5 p.m. Exciting stuff for you.
1: Star Drive.

0: Now this one says, happy birthday, Ivona Saku Nate.
1: Give thanks for life.
0: We thank God for your life and all the blessings he has bestowed upon you.
1: I'm a friend. Yeah. One more year pandem. Give thanks for life. Next year we
0: have a wonderful birthday and keep being special as always. We love you.
1: One more year.
0: This one there is from your dad and brothers. They are saying they are wishing you the very best of God's blessings and they want to say cheers to you. So cheers to you, Ivona Sakunate.
1: Yeah.
0: It's your birthday today, 23rd of June 2026.
1: Again, yeah, yeah.
0: Happy, happy, happy birthday.
1: Yeah. One more year, pandem.
0: From your dad and your brothers, they say, we're wishing you all the best and cheers.

0: And well, the next birthday wish, today we celebrate a remarkable officer, a dependable colleague, and a true servant of the nation. May your path be guided by favor, your work be recognized, and your future be brighter than ever before.
1: Give thanks for life. Next year we do it.
0: Enjoy your day, celebrate your achievements, and continue to be that great person and officer that you are. Who are we talking about?
1: Next year we're doing it again.
0: Apia Kubi Doddridge.
1: One more year, pandem.
0: AKA Otafri Ja, inside Western Central Wasa Dominase District FPU base.
1: One more year, pandem.
0: Happy Akubi, Doddridge, it's your birthday. Happy birthday.
1: Happy birthday, I'm a friend.
0: Officer, happy birthday. On behalf of all of us right here at EIB Network, on Star FM, we want to say happy birthday to

0: And to all June Bonds, I want to say happy birthday to you. Very soon, June will be giving way for us, the July Bonds, the proper birthday celebrants. Very soon, it will be our birthday.
1: Give thanks for life. Next year, we're doing it again. Happy birthday.
0: Happy birthday. Very soon, we'll be moving into trends. We celebrate everyone that was born in the month of June. We want to say God bless you and keep you. And establish you like never before.
1: Give thanks for life. Next year we're doing it again.
0: Next year we do it again.
1: Yeah,
0: 103.5 FM, you know we celebrate everyone. We celebrate you because you are a star.
1: Next year we're doing it again. Happy birthday, my friend. One more year, random.
0: And very soon we'll be stepping into trends.

0: We'll be talking Black Stars. We'll open the phone lines for you. You can also call us and tell us the scores for tonight. Who are you rooting for? What do you think will come out as tops? Very soon, Ghana will be playing in England. I'm sure that's one match that everyone will be looking forward to. Senegal already played their Colonial Masters, and Senegal trailed. And France are winning there. But when it comes to Ghana, the story is different. The story is different because we are the Black Stars of Ghana. So much hope in the boys. We pray they don't disappoint us. They should just draw for us. Someone said they should just draw for us and we'll do the calculation. DJ Mono, what's your prediction for tonight?
1: 2-1 or 1-0.
0: 2-1 or 1-0. Who are you tipping to score?
1: Actually, it's just the scores that I'm just giving. But I don't know who score.
0: Okay. You don't know who score? Who score? Okay. Yes. Or you...
1: Ghana will win 2-1.
0: 2-1. 2-1 or 3-0?
1: Oh, not 3-0, 1-0.
0: 1-0 or 2-1?
1: Yes.
0: Okay, one goal project. You think we can beat England by 3 goals? A bad thing. DJ Mono there. I'll say 2-1 or 1-0. Definitely that one goal difference will make a lot of difference. Ghana sitting second on that group. England with 3 points. Ghana with 3 points. Croatia with 0 points. And Panama at the bottom of the table. 0 points. Ghana already played Panama. And the scores was 1-0 against Panama. Goal by UNG. UNG, the new kid on the block. The new kid doing wonders. And tonight we expect Ghana to do wonders. Who is leading the charge tonight? That's the one and only Jordan Ayew. Semenyo will also be on there. But let's talk about some of the things going on in the game that is around the game. That is on the Ghana versus England match. Ahead of the Ghana versus England match, there are lots of things that are going on. Up next is Trent. Don't go anywhere.

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Hey, are you ready for tonight? I am anxious. Charlie, if you ask me, Charlie. Every kick, every goal, make sure you don't miss it out on Star FM, on GH1 Television, Kasapa FM, and also on Ago TV. Well, before I start with the trends, a special one. Celebrating a life of faith, love, and purpose. And want to say a happy 60th birthday to Mrs. Mary Atu. 60 years of existence on earth. It's no joke. 60 years of God's faithfulness and countless blessings and a beautiful legacy of love. Today, Mrs. Mary Atu, we celebrate you, your strength, your kindness, and the incredible impact you make in the lives of everyone and every day. Your scripture is Psalm 31 or Proverbs 31 verse 25. It says she is clothed with strength and dignity. She can laugh at the days to come. Mrs. Mary Atu, today is your birthday. And this is coming from Emmanuel from Taifa. And also DJ Mono of Star FM. Want to wish you a happy birthday. They say we should tell you that they love you. They love you to bits. They love you to no fault. And thank you for everything you've done for them. So this is from Emmanuel and DJ Mono of Star 103.5 FM, the official DJ of the Star Drive with Foster Ago and also Star Chat with Bolle Ray. He wants to say happy birthday to you. It's 60th birthday. Well, we're jamming Mrs. Mary Atu, because we know God's faithfulness for you. We'll take you to the next 60 years. Still logged on to Star 103.5 FM. I told you it's time for trend.

0: Ready to go. Well, Declan Rice has said something in a press conference. Declan Rice says that he's played against Ghana and facing Ghana. He knows that Ghana is full of talent. He says he's faced the opposition team that had a lot of Ghanaian players, so he knows how Ghanaians can play. He mentioned the likes of Antoine Semenyon, and I'm sure he is ready for tonight. So let's listen to what Declan Rice had to say ahead of the Ghana versus England match. Chale, England, we are coming like Kakayo. We are coming like Kakalika.
1: Sweaty breeze.

obviously, like you mentioned, Thomas there, I played with Thomas at Arsenal, a really good player. But also I've played against a lot of the Ghana team. And like I said, from the clips, I know what they're going to bring. They're going to bring strength, pace. They're going to want to catch us out on the counter-attack. So, yeah, we need to be ready for everything. But also having played against a lot of them players, I already know what's going to be coming.

0: Alright, so that's Declan Rice talking on there. We're talking about playing against great players like Thomas Partey and the likes. He's played with Thomas Partey at Arsenal. He's also played against him and also played against so many Ghanaian players and also against Antoine Semenyon. And tonight, England versus Ghana, right here on Star 103.5 FM. The commentary, every pass, every shot, every goal, every throw in, every foul, we'll be bringing them to you. We'll make sure that you will not miss it out. Full television coverage on GH1 Television. 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You go on there and then you will be logged also on Kasapa. Yes, on Kasapa FM, you can access this. And also on our Go TV. 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Alright, next, Ghanaian actor Fred Amugi has also stated that if he comes back to this world, well, one thing that he will avoid is marriage. He said a lot concerning marriage. He says that marriage is one hell of a sport. That's his mind. He spoke in his mind. Let's listen to what he had to say.
1: Odeyan fan say me wu akwa ba. Na ye bi sam say kan bi am betra yu ase no. E de ben na man be me pese me ye. Saka say me nware. Kan no na ma entang en ko juma say okọ office.
2: Okay.
1: Inti tim bi anu na wom de pie. Now, so this time, me over to me, Sian, be over to me, Sian Kodu, or Banso, Isia, or the American said, this is Sian, but we are
2: saying, but we are
1: saying, Aware,
2: okay,
1: the same,
2: okay.
1: Canina is a Sabio Bemacasa, Biancasa with you. See, who said, and this Sabio, you will be a mean Kamasa.
0: Right, and that's veteran actor Fred Amugi saying that when he comes back to this world, if he's given the opportunity, marriage will be the last thing on his mind.

0: And you should hear our conversations on marriage here. All right, well, still on Black Stars of Ghana, you know, they are playing tonight. And one of the stories that generated a lot of controversy is that of Thomas Partey, where he was not allowed to enter into Canada just to partake in that match against Panama. It generated a lot of stories. Also, England coming out to say, oh, that they will not shake the hands of Partey during the pre-match greetings. Well, that doesn't matter, because tonight Thomas Partey is available for selection. And here's what he had to say. Thomas Partey talking about his readiness for the match against England.
1: I think the emotions at camp was really good from our first game, and everybody is here to enjoy. You know, we are going to this game. We know we have to compete with the best players, and this is why we are here, to compete with the best players and also to learn and also to give our best. Well, I think it's a part of football. Things happen outside football that you cannot control. So for me now, I feel okay and I'm ready to play.

0: All right, and that's Black Stars, Thomas Partey, the midfielder himself. He can play 6, he can play 8, he can play 10, he can also play 2. Yeah, Thomas Arteta, Michel Arteta has used him on the right back before. A bit similar to Michael Essien when he was at Chelsea. 6, 8, 10 and 2. A utility player. And tonight, with all the experience, he will be at the midfield, affairs of the midfield for Ghana Black Stars if the coach selects him to start. Well, quick break right here on the Star Drive, 103.5 FM. Don't go anywhere.
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0: And that's DJ Mono taking us on some trials of music on Star 103.5 FM. We are simply the best. Ghana versus England. Well, we'll talk about it. I told you we'll be talking about it right now. We'll open the phone lines too, and that's how we'll wrap up. As we're having the conversation, we'll open the phone lines. DJ Mono says his prediction 2-1 for Ghana, and also 1-0 for Ghana. 2-1 or 1-0. I have with me here Hassan. Alhaji Hassan is also seated here. We'll be having a conversation about it, Ghana versus England. And Alhaji Hassan is one of our presenters and producers at the EIB Sports, GH1 TV and Star FM. Well, attention to all drivers. 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Now, where do you want to pay? We now open day. Fuel in our drivers. Remember, every purchase is tracked in the Petrosol customer database. So once you purchase it, we are supposed to give you that win there. So the more you fool, the more chances you have to win. If you know who to do business of petrol with, Petrosol. And this promo has been running from 15th of May and it ends on the 31st of August 2026. When I say Petrosol, you say energizing dreams. So Petrosol, I'm into you. I didn't hear that. Petrosol. Thank you. I heard that one. Energizing dreams. All right, definitely tonight the Black Stars of Ghana will be energizing every dream on the field. And I have with me here Hassan, the El Hassan, Alhaji Hassan, the Sports Alhaji. How far, bro? How far, bro? How far, bro? How far, bro?
1: The way you just hype me right now. You're making me feel like a big man.
0: Oh, you're a big man. Oh, you're a big man. The two of you, I'm the only small man here.
1: Oh, how? It's just you and then the DJ Mono. DJ Mono is the senior most big man.
0: Sure, senior most, so over 55 years of experience in DJ.
1: Lots of years.
0: What are you saying? DJ Mono said that his prediction is 2-1 in favor of Ghana. What is your prediction?
1: That's a very confident prediction.
0: Yeah, very.
1: For me, realistically speaking.
0: Okay.
1: I see a draw in this game.
0: A draw in this game.
1: The,
0: okay.
1: The best performance for Ghana in this game will be a draw.
0: Will be a draw.
1: Yeah.
0: Okay.
1: Looking at the way England have played since Thomas Tuchel took over the team, I think the only time they lost is that friendly against Japan where they lost at home.
0: They
1: lost by 2-0. Mm-hmm. But since then, England haven't lost any game. And they've played very, very well under Thomas Tuchel. And what even scared me the most is their first game.
0: Against Croatia. Croatia is a tough side, though.
1: Exactly. Croatia have been to the semis of the last two World Cups. At least the quarters of last.

0: to work out.
1: And before least, that, they went for the finals. You
0: exactly.
1: Remember?
0: They went for the finals in 2018. And then in 2022, they were in the quarters. And so, I think Croatia, for you to be able to beat Croatia.
1: They beat like, them. They actually,
0: especially in that second half.
1: They made
0: that second
1: feel
0: half,
1: bad.
0: Like, they just shaped Croatia.
1: Croatia.
0: They could have scored more.
1: Mm-hmm.
0: Because they created 7 big chances in that game.
1: In that game, yeah.
0: So I think the way England's forward is looking, I think it's scary. But then the good thing for Ghana too is that England's defense is as shaky as Ghana's defense.
1: Okay.
0: When you look at England's defense, there are two centre back pairs.
1: Maguire was not called.
0: Exactly.
1: That was
0: the most experienced English defender was not called.
1: Okay.
0: Now, when you look at the setup of Thomas Tuchel, he has Ezri Konsa and then John Stones.
1: Okay.
0: John Stones, I don't know, but then this season he hasn't been in
1: good shape.
0: Yes,
1: okay.
0: In a good shape, in top form. He hasn't been in the best of forms for his side, Manchester City, coming into the World Cup.
1: He used to bench him. Guardiola used to bench him.
0: Exactly.
1: For two seasons.
0: It was 2 seasons ago John Stones was John Stones. Now,
1: Charlie.
0: I mean, he is not the player he used to be.
1: Yeah.
0: And then Ezri Konsa as well. I mean, he's an okay defender. Like, okay, not somebody whom you can tag as a world-class defender. But then, what got me thinking, especially in that first game for England, was why Thomas Tuchel benched McGahee and then started Ezri Konsa. So for me, yes, as a Ghanaian, I want them to start the same, by centre-back pairing. Ezri Konsa and John Stones. And then Antoine Semenyo will take advantage of it.
1: Who do you think should be... okay, but first of all, that's Thomas Tuchel's side. Okay,
0: yeah.
1: You've spoken about it. Yeah. Now, Thomas Tuchel, going into this, I'm sure the reason why he took John Stones was because of his time at Chelsea.
0: Yeah.
1: He saw the magnificent play that John Stones did, you know?
0: Yeah. Mm-hmm. Exactly.
1: So,
0: exactly.
1: I think he's pre-informed with
0: exactly.
1: that,
0: yeah,
1: you know?
0: Yeah, yeah. I mean,
1: he still has it.
0: Yeah, in the English Premier League, he did quite well against Manchester City, but then Tuchel's time at Chelsea.
1: Was
0: a period where John Stones was on top of his game,
1: for
0: Man City.
1: So I'm sure the admiration is still
0: definitely there.
1: What do you think Tuchel will come in into this game with? Being pre-informed of how Black Stars are very possessive of their football and how we love our football, you know, and how we come in against big teams.
0: Yeah, I think when you listen to Thomas Tuchel's pre-game analysis, he was saying that he knows that Ghana love to defend, we love to play quality football and play on the counter attack.
1: Okay,
0: which is true, because when you look at Carlos Queiroz and in his two games for Ghana, that's how Ghana have played, defend and then hit on the counter attack. In the game against Wales, we saw that we defended, soaked in the pressure, and then in the second half, We hit them on the counter, got that goal from Calibrianti. In the game against Panama too, it was the same thing. Our goal came from the counter attack, you know. So I think that is what Carlos Queiroz will do, and that is what Thomas Tuchel will try to work on, because he knows that Ghana actually are very good on the counter attack, and that's where I'm happy that England will start as Ezri Konsa and John Stones. Because when you have players as sharp as Antoine Semenyo, who has played in England for a very long time, he knows the English team,
1: okay.
0: He knows the English environment, he knows the English players very, very well. He knows how to find his way around them, because he has faced them week in, week out. He has been facing them week in, week out, scoring, dribbling them every week. So I think it will be very good. So for Thomas Tuchel, going into this game against Ghana, he will be very, very wary of Ghana's counter-attacking prowess, because that's what we are really good at right now.
1: All right, so that's what we are really good at right now. Thomas Tuchel will be coming in very, very mindful of Ghana's defensive prowess and also the counter-attack. Big game, big match, big meeting, big expectations tonight at 8 p.m. Don't forget, it's showing right here on Star 103.5 FM. Yes, we're bringing the live commentary to you. Are you enjoying our commentaries right here on Star 103.5 FM? Definitely, I trust you're enjoying them. Also on GH1 TV, there will be a live coverage at 7 p.m. There will be pre-match analysis and pre-match discussions. And at 8 p.m., the game will kick off. Let's talk about Ghana, the inclusion of Thomas Partey. Now, the eligibility of Thomas Partey, what does he bring to the game?
0: he brings a lot to the game. He brings experience. He brings expertise. He is actually the only player in our midfield that is able to receive the ball and then give out good passes. Mm. In the first game, we didn't have that. And that is why you saw our defenders, you know, employing the Beam Nation style. When the ball comes, they just boom out.
1: They employ what? The Beam Nation style.
0: Yeah. When the ball comes, they just hit it outside because there was no midfielder.
1: Who can take the ball?
0: Exactly.
1: Control.
0: Exactly.
1: Look out for strikers, someone who is going in.
0: Exactly. Yeah. So Thomas Partey actually does that very, very well. He does that absolutely well.
1: Don't
0: so,
1: we have that in Sibo? Do you think Sibo can
0: do that? No, Sibo cannot. Sibo is not your typical number 6 or number 8. Sibo, I don't even know how to describe Sibo. Sibo complements Thomas Partey very well.
1: Mm-hmm.
0: That's where Sibo is very, very effective when he's playing with Thomas Partey, because Thomas Partey has the ability of being able to receive the ball. Okay, and then that allows Sibo to come in with the tackles,
1: okay,
0: right? To come in with the interceptions and all. But then if you don't have Thomas Partey in there and you're playing somebody like Caleb Rinchi, because Sibo will struggle a little bit.
1: Okay.
0: Because Caleb Rinchi is not somebody who wants to receive the ball. He is somebody who wants to run into the box. He's like your box-to-box midfielder.
1: Okay.
0: Which will leave Kwesi Sibo to be doing the work Thomas Partey is supposed to do.
1: Okay.
0: So Kwesi Sibo does not have those qualities of Thomas Partey. Right. So if he has Partey in there, that's when we see the best of Kwesi Sibo, because Partey will be doing the reception of the ball and then Sibo will be doing the tackling.
1: Do you think we should play 3 midfielders today?
0: Today, I think...
1: with Sibo, Yuen-Chi, and then Thomas Partey.
0: I see that happening, but I'm playing a 4-3-3 formation against this English team will more or less be like a suicide.
1: Will be suicide. Okay.
0: It will be like, so I think a 3-back system will do.
1: Okay.
0: Having Lucasin, who has a lot of experience, having Jerome Opoku in there,
1: okay,
0: and then Jonas Adjeti, and then on the laterals where wing backs would have Isaku Fatawu on right wing back, because he has played in that position for Leicester City this season. That's where he has played mostly this season.
1: So they will look 5 at the back.
0: Yes. So basically 5 at the back when we are defending, mm-hmm, and then 4 up top when we are attacking. So you have Isaku Fatawu, who is a very, okay, good attacker of the ball. You have Baba Rahman, who is very, very good offensively.
1: Okay.
0: That's,
1: yeah, very,
0: that's
1: very
0: where
1: good.
0: He's mostly efficient. Offensively, he gives you...
1: You remember that pass against Portugal or something?
0: Exactly,
1: yeah.
0: Exactly. So going forward, I think when we have a 3-back system where you have our wing-backs in there, Isaku Fatawu and then Baba Rahman, I think it will bring a lot more for the Ghanaian attack. So for me, I'll go in for a 3-back system, a 3-5-2 or a 3-4-3 formation.
1: For the two, would you Thomas Bradley Asante, Jordan Ayew?
0: If it's a
1: Abiyama too.
0: Yes. If it's a 3-4-3, for me, I'll go for a 3-4-3.
1: A 3-4-3. Right? 3-4-3.
0: Okay. So 3 at the back, Lucasin, Jerome, and then Adjeti.
1: Adjeti,
0: and
1: okay.
0: And then with our laterals, our wing backs, Fatawu on the right hand side, Baba Rahman on the left hand side, and then 2 in the middle.
1: The 2 will be Partey.
0: And then Caleb Rinchi.
1: Okay.
0: And then up front, the 3 on the left, Antoine Semenyo. On the right, Ernest Nyama. And up front, this will be very, very surprising, very shocking, but up front should be Jordan Ayew.
1: Jordan Ayew.
0: Yeah.
1: What does Jordan Ayew bring to the game? Because a lot of people are saying, oh, he should be benched because he slowed the game down the last time. I knew Jordan Ayew to be a winger.
0: Yes,
1: either the
0: right
1: winger
0: exactly,
1: or the left winger.
0: That's the point. And you see, the reason why you wouldn't have any choice than to play Jordan Ayew up front is because of Antoine Semenyo.
1: Okay.
0: Antoine Semenyo playing as a number 9 wouldn't be as effective as he would be if he's playing, you know, on the left-hand side of the wings,
1: mm-hmm,
0: right? Now, Jordan Ayew is mostly efficient when he's playing from the left-hand side of the of wings.
1: Okay.
0: Now, if you bench Jordan Ayew, you can't bench Antoine Semenyo either,
1: mm-hmm,
0: right?
1: Mm-hmm.
0: So, you need experience. Jordan is our captain. He's our leader. He will start. In the last 5 years that I've watched the Black Stars, right, I started watching the Black Stars obviously long ago, but I'm, mm-hmm, saying that I'm
1: the listening
0: to the last 5 years. How many coaches have come in the Black Stars team? Coaches have come and go. But Jordan Ayew always starts. Still starts. So, and it's a given. He will start. Whether we like it or not. Jordan Ayew will start.
1: And then you're going
0: to
1: say
0: right now, we just have to accept it.
1: I have to accept
0: it. So, he will be in there. But then, with how explosive England are, Jordan would come very, very handy. Because, you know, his hold-up play. Mm-hmm. Sometimes, when you get the ball, right, his hold-up play could be effective in this game. But then, his finishing is not that bad. A lot of people, you know, tend to forget about Jordan's finishing. His finishing is not that bad. Just that sometimes, you know, he holds the ball up too much. And then, sometimes, too, it becomes very good. Because when you're holding the ball, you allow a lot of runs in from Antoine Semenyo and Enesunama into the box. So, I think it could be very good. Jordan's inclusion could be very good. But then, the only problem is that the coach should substitute him early. Has to substitute him early. So, I think that's how the Black Stars should set up in this game.
1: All right. And your scores are... Your prediction, 2-1 or 2-0?
0: I'm actually going for a draw, but if Ghana wins, obviously I'll be happy. But then I think a 1-1 draw, a 2-2 draw.
1: All right, you think a 1-1 draw or 2-2 draw? Thank you so much, Alhaji Hassan. All right, the tactical Hassan has come in to share with us on the scores on... the Black Stars game. All right, so we'll find out at 7 p.m. I told you there will be in-depth analysis and also match panelists who will be here as we get to talk about the Black Stars of Ghana versus England. My name is Felix Dazzy. Thank you so much. I sat in for the Sugar Man today. And make sure you join us on Star FM, 7 p.m., on GH1 TV, 7 p.m., and also Kazapa, 7 p.m., and Ago TV at 7 p.m. for the live discussion of the match. And also at 8 p.m., we bring you the live match, Ghana versus England. Thank you for joining me. My name is Felix Dazzy, sat in for Foster Ago, and I was here with the one and only DJ Mono. Thank you to Ima. Thank you to Joey and Paco, who were my producers. My name is Felix Dazzy. I'll see you some other time. Bye-bye.

0: Interior Ministry cracks down on proliferation of arms in the country as it suspends licensing of firearms registered in individual names.
1: I'm pleased to report that this approach yielded meaningful results. A total of 4,038 unregistered firearms were surrendered to the Ghana Police.
0: We have more from the Interior Ministry shortly as it also announces a ban on private security organizations from operating with firearms.
2: That the private security organizations are prohibited from possessing or using firearms in accordance with Regulation 13 of LI 1571. What we notice is that people come forward to register private security organizations, we grant them the permission, then they take individuals within their organization to register firearms as though they are using it for self-protection, and they ended up using them for the organization.
0: But a security analyst, Samuel Apia, believes more can be done to sanitize the country's gun licensing system.
3: We look at the whole regime and see who possesses license to sort of be able to have weapons with him or her, and we look at the people we have granted these licenses to.
0: Also coming up this evening on Star Today, family of Adwoa Safo fumes over 500,000 bail granted to her brother, Israel Kwadwo Safo Akofena, and eight others following shooting incidents that left the former MP with injuries.
4: It's only be Ankano, Akasabre, Ayashirajua, Ankagana, Ankayansaya, Antiasempebim. You want to say, SSA, Atemwafo, Ene Sabi, Ghana, a police, for almost some way, Namudi ye, a 2 year. Namusa, Yama, Omube, Namestre, Yama Pepe, ye, and Yajuma, a woman, Ganem. Sansa, Yasamana Yakano, a Yuasem, Bullet and Qua 48.
0: We have the latest on this developing story for you, plus take you live to the 37 Military Hospital, which has referred the former MP to the Bank Hospital for surgery due to her head injuries. And much later, we bring you the powerful plea of an MP to women across the country.
5: These days, women abuse men, and they, when they get to the point that they are properties, they themselves file for divorce and go for half of their properties. And there are women who are complaining their husbands are not treating them fairly. Mr. Speaker, the women should pray for their husband to live longer. They should make them happy so that the two of them can enjoy life.
0: We have the details of these and many other stories making up this 90 minutes broadcast. Please stay with me.

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1: Thank you very much for your company this evening on Star Today. I am Tutuwa Danso. Now, the Ministry of the Interior has suspended all firearm licenses issued to private individuals as part of efforts to curb the proliferation of arms across the country. According to the ministry, the measure forms part of broader initiatives aimed at enhancing public safety and strengthening gun control regulations. The ministry further indicates that about 4,000 firearms have been surrendered by individuals under the government's gun amnesty program. Interior Minister Muntaka Mohammed Mubarak has been addressing the media on the rationale behind the latest directive. My colleague Obekin Gaglu has more in this report.
2: Government initiated the gun amnesty program with a clear and urgent objective to confront the threats posed by unregistered and illicit firearms to lives, livelihood, and national development. At the same time, we recognize that sustainable security requires more than enforcement. It demands trust, dialogue, and provision of a lawful pathway for citizens to regularize their conduct without fear. I'm pleased to report that this approach yielded meaningful results. A total of 4,038 unregistered firearms were surrendered to the Ghana Police. This outcome reflects the patriotism, responsibility, and civic commitment of Ghanaians who chose compliance over lawlessness.
1: The Interior Minister Alhaji Muntaka Mubarak has also placed a ban on private security organizations from operating with firearms over what he describes as abuse of processes.
3: Government is also strengthening border control to combat the trafficking of illicit arms, ensuring a comprehensive and sustained response to the threat. Fellow citizens, the success of the Gun Amnesty Program demonstrates that when given opportunity and information, Ghanaians will choose responsibility. However, sustaining this program demands continual vigilance and collective action. I urge all citizens to remain law-abiding, support security agencies with credible information, reject silence in the face of illegality. Peace is not mere the absence of conflict. It is the presence of safety, trust, and respect for human life. Ghana's future must not be compromised by illicit arms. Our children deserve classroom, not fear. Our communities deserve safety, not violence. As part of the post-amnesty measures, government will organize the eighth arm destruction ceremony on Thursday, 9th of July 2026, at the Police Depot, Tesalo, Accra, at 10 a.m. At this event, over 2,000 seized and surrendered firearms will be destroyed. Let me also emphasize that the private security organizations are prohibited from possessing or using firearms in accordance with the Police Charter of LI 1571. What we notice is that people come forward to register private security organization. We grant them the permission, then they take individuals within their organization to register firearms as though they are using it for self-protection, that they ended up using them for the organization. No private security organization is allowed to operate with firearms. So you cannot use your personal arrangement that has been granted you for personal protection to now use it to offend the organization. That is offending the law, and we will adhere to the law and enforce it very strictly.
1: You just heard from the Interior Minister Alhaji Muntaka Mubarak. Now, security analyst Samolapia is pushing for a complete overhaul of the gun licensing regime. He spoke to my colleague Nadima Umar Uthman earlier on GH1 TV.
4: In terms of calling for general supervision and also re-registration of the licenses for weapons, and I think, in my respective opinion, to a large extent, I want to subscribe to that, to agree with him, in the sense that I share the opinion that we need to re-look at the whole regime and see who possesses license to sort of be able to have weapons with him or her, and re-look at the people we have granted these licenses to, so that probably we can reformulate policy to regulate them very well. So I think for me, it is in order that it will enable the institution, the Ministry of Interior, and also the Small Arms Commission to properly take inventory of people who have these licenses and relook at conditions again. Some of them may have to be relooked at if indeed they must be allowed to continue on possessing the license and also the weapons. So I think what I would say is that I think it's in order.
5: I'm asking that you did indicate that this is to allow the Interior Ministry take a second look at persons who are granted the permission to have these weapons. Is that to suggest that we were not doing that prior to this announcement?
4: Well, I think there were so many lapses in the system, and people have the licenses as whether they renew them, and in the process of renewal, you really take them to the procedure again, assess them mentally, ability level, and also how they use, any history of usage of the weapon, what did they use it for. These are all, I mean, information that I think probably the ministry will review in their new system as they intend to, implement. So much as we were doing, I said the opinion that there were lapses, and probably now we need to rather strengthen the system, and also even before you be allowed to possess this weapon, this service, giving it to a third party to use and all of that.
1: You just heard from security analyst Samuel Apia. Let's have a conversation now and speak to the press secretary of the Interior Ministry, Julius Kwame Anthony. Julius, good evening to you. Pleasure having you on Star today.
6: Good evening. It's a pleasure to be here.
1: Great. I need a bit of education. Previously, if I were to own a firearm, what would be the appropriate procedure to undergo to be able to become a certified owner of a firearm?
6: The procedure would be to properly have it registered with the Small Arms Commission and the Ghana Police Service. And it would be licensed for purposes of individual possession. And so the processes, as we've come to recognize them, do not include the thorough mental health checks and others that would be required. And so as part of the efforts the minister is introducing is to ensure that all who are in possession of firearms as we speak pass through the rigorous processes that are being introduced now to ensure that the persons in possession of firearms are fit and proper persons to possess firearms, which is why the minister is making a new directive now to ensure that the new process eliminates any possibility of persons who are not fit and proper, you know, from holding firearms in the country.
1: Okay. But are you able to tell us why all of these activities were not undertaken previously? Talk about the mental health assessment, drug CERT by NACOC, the Practical Firearms Handling and Safety Training, and also a fresh review before license renewal?
6: Well, I would not be able to speak to previous matters. What I can speak to is what is now within the purview of the ministry as led by the Honorable Muntaka Mubarak. And it is, in, you know, for purposes of ensuring that we don't have incidents that are detrimental to the safety and well-being of people before we are reacting with. And while at that, I need to clarify, there are people who were making comments that the announcements are a reaction to recent incidents in the country. That is not true. I mean, preparations ahead of the commemoration of this year's Amnesty Day were far advanced, you know, even before the incidents that happened. And the minister's intention to make these announcements were, you know, spelled out, and the appropriate consultations and advice was received long before. It cannot be that, you know, this incidents is what led to even the gun amnesty program that the minister undertook from somewhere last year to this year. And so these things are all well planned out before the incidents of, it's just a coincidence of a sort that these announcements and the activities coincided with the recent incidents in the country. So we have nothing to do with it. And the whole idea that it is a reaction to those things is not true. I mean, how realistic is it that an international day meant for the commemoration of control of small arms would be orchestrated by the events of some families' activity and all of those? So I want to bring people's attention to the fact that there was already some amnesty regime that required people to submit their unregistered weapons if they are so minded to, in compliance with the law. And in the lead up to that activity, there were no such incidents of people shooting and all of that. And so we had over 4,338 weapons surrendered by people, all proud to, you know, the incidents that occurred recently. So the whole idea that it is a reaction to recent incidents is unfounded and is unheard of.
1: Okay, so, but sorry to cut you, but while at this, has the gun amnesty program come to an end? Are people still being asked to surrender their guns, or the deadline is over for them?
6: Oh, it has come to an end. And today's press conference, which was held by the minister, was to mark, you know, the end of the gun amnesty that was commenced sometime last year, November 2025. So it has come to an end. I think it ended earlier in the year, in January or so. That was when it ended. And a lot of people complied. Over 4,000 people. That is huge numbers.
1: Okay.
6: Complied with that process.
1: Okay. And so for people who did not surrender their guns, what happens to them?
6: Well, the point is that we have now announced that all subsisting licenses have been, you know, effectively withdrawn.
1: Okay.
6: Which means that everybody must now go through a process of acquiring a license, which means nobody can hide, you know, under the either the banner of I was holding a license that has expired or any excuse whatsoever. And so by the end of the general registration process, which is supposed to comply with the now comprehensive standards that have been instituted, including mental and drug tests and all of that, by the end of that process, then we can know that all who are in possession of arms would have been in possession of it under a license that has been issued by the end of that process or subsequently. And all who do not have such license would be possessing it illegally, and it follows that legal consequences apply.
1: Okay, but you know, the bargain question for a lot of people has been that If I have owned a gun for years without any incident, I have passed previous background checks and have complied with existing laws, why should I lose my license overnight? Why?
6: Well, the reason is because the new metrics that have been instituted are to apply to everybody. And about the, you know, the fact that someone would have been complying ever since. I mean, the incidents of non-compliance and the consequences thereof typically are one-time events, and they have dire consequences. And so if you are bringing reforms, those reforms, in as much as they may bring one inconvenience or the other to somebody, the overarching objective of ensuring that only fit and proper persons are in possession of arms is what we should look at. And also because, as I said earlier, there is a broader policy measure starting from the amnesty which was announced last year and to the subsequent measures that are brought in now. You asked a question previously, which was, you know, apt, that what happens to those who had not surrendered, you know, within the period that was announced? This measure would ensure that there is now an open, you know, a field where all persons will now have to participate. All persons who intend to own arms will now have to participate in, if you would permit me to use, relicensing of a sort process. Such that at the end of that process, all who do not belong to the category of persons registered and licensed under that process or subsequently would be in possession of the arms illegally. And it makes that the tracing of such persons even much easier. That is the objective.
1: Okay. And so this directive takes effect from today, I suppose?
6: Immediately.
1: Okay. All right. Mm. Let's touch a bit on the ban of the usage of firearms by private security. What is the rationale behind that as well?
6: I mean, we cannot have a situation where private persons, I mean, who are operating private security, have weapons at their disposal, just as we have with the state security apparatus. And private security operates within the broader national security framework, where they are also being protected one way or the other by the nation's security forces. And so the situation where we would have a proliferation of arms, you know, by each and every private security organization, if they want to do so, presents some problem. And so we believe that if the state security itself has the means of force and the use of it, there is no need for, you know, private security persons to also have arms, because they work under the Ghana Police Service. They are, I mean, effectively under a directorate under the Ghana Police Service. And so if the situation is such that it requires the use of firearms, the Ghana Police Service corresponds directly with them and would be able to intervene if it requires that use. So the state will not be able to allow a situation where there is a proliferation of the use of arms. The number of private security companies that are in this country is enormous. And so if we allow a situation where all of them can have arms in the country, as against the national, security framework, the Ghana Police Service and all the other institutions that also do that, it will not be the proper thing for the security of the country that we have such a situation. But there are, the right collaboration and correspondence that would ensure that if there is any event where there is a need for armed intervention, the states cannot always do that.
1: Okay, but in wrapping up, so for the private owners of firearms, how long will this procedure take, including all these rigorous exercises, if I were to bring my gun to the Small Arms Commission or register with the Ghana Police Service? How long will this take? Is it going to be a day?
6: 3 months. Yes.
1: Okay. All right. Thank
6: you. 3 months period now where people are supposed to submit themselves to the process and acquired the necessary license.
1: Okay. All right. Thank you very much, Julius, for your time this evening. You just heard from Julius Kwame Anthony. He is the press secretary to the Interior Ministry. In a bit, we will speak to Dr. Adam Bona. He is the executive secretary of the Small Arms Commission, also on the back of this, because this activity falls on their laps as a commission. And we know that earlier, there was a gun amnesty program asking people to voluntarily surrender their firearms for registration and licensing in a bit to rid the system of illegal firearms and also to be able to trace owners of firearms, obviously, for safety reasons. But in a bit, we'll speak to Dr. Adam Bona. Fortunately, he joins us live now. Dr. Adam Bona, good evening to you. Thank you very much for making time to speak with us.
7: Good evening, and thank you for having me.
1: We are just learning that the gun amnesty window has been closed. What happens to people who own guns illegally henceforth?
7: Well, we would have to arrest those who have these weapons illegally. If you are keeping them, intentionally keeping them, we would arrest you and prosecute you, put you before the law courts as the law requires. And so those who own guns, it is incumbent on you. We have had some people who came forward and said some weapons were left in the house or is an inheritance and they were not in the country. And so during the amnesty period, maybe they weren't in the country. And so those are also cases that anytime we get such a request, we look at it. But the gun amnesty proper has ended. Mm. And so anyone who failed to take advantage of the gun amnesty, window that was open, once it's closed. And so the law would have to take its full course.
1: Okay.
7: If you understand.
1: Okay. But now there's a new directive from the Interior Ministry that bans or revokes the licenses of individual firearms. People have opined that this is a very tough decision. But I just spoke to the press secretary of the Interior Ministry, and he says, well, this is to be able to give eligible people firearms, not just anybody, all in the name of protection. What's your take on this?
7: Well, yes, of course. You know, as the chief servant or the head of the Small Arms Commission, it is one of our mandates is to ensure that those who own firearms, they own them legally. Those who own firearms, they use them properly or they store them properly and all that. And so this is a directive that is well thought through. And remember, ownership of firearm is not a right. I think that is an underlining factor. It is not a right to own a firearm in this country. In the U.S., it's a right. But in Ghana, it's a privilege. And anything that is a privilege can be redrawn at any time, can be taken away from you. And so gun ownership in Ghana by law is a privilege. And so at any given time, if government feels or government thinks that there is something needs to be tweaked, licenses can be redrawn, revoked, suspended, as the minister has done. Just so that some measures can be put in place to ensure that those who must own these firearms would own them legitimately. They would own them and use them properly. But in the past, it was just, as the minister said, your reporters were there. As the minister said today at the press conference, he made it very clear that, you see, in the past, once you came, and that was it. Mm. And so this is a very key. It's something that has gone through a lot of thinking, has gone through a lot of being looked at to ensure that the right thing is being done. But of course, it is the minister's call. This is a call that it is only the Minister of the Interior. Nobody can make that call. The Minister of the Interior is the only one who is clothed with that power to make that call. Nobody can make that call in this country by law except him. And this is a call that he did that in consultation with all stakeholders who are supposed to be within the fraternity of firearms in this country when it comes to licensing, importation, and all that. And so, yes, it's very important to mention that people sometimes just want to own a firearm and they don't have any reason.
1: Mm.
7: They just want to show off. They just want to say, I also own a firearm. And these days, people will gladly tell you, my weapon is this type of weapon from here, from there. As if you are talking about some candies or you are talking about some toffees or some shoes or watches. That is a sensitive, set of equipment that not everyone should own. And you heard him. Three things that are immediately going to be, or immediately not going, immediately have become part of the licensing process. One had to do with ensuring that you are mentally fit.
1: Mm.
7: It's very key, because then giving you a weapon, if the state would permit you to own a weapon, it is the state should ensure that you are mentally, fit to keep that weapon and not use the weapon to probably harm yourself or kill yourself or do anything or kill other people or be a menace to society.
1: Okay, Doc, sorry to cut you, but I just want to ask you a question based on that point. This sounds like a really laudable idea, but why now?
7: No, I mean, why now? Better late than never. Why now? Better late. Listen, laws are dynamic, policies are dynamic, and even the human race, very dynamic. Every now and then you see world leaders, things are changing here and there. And Ghana is not in isolation. Ghana, just like our colleagues out there, I mean, I will tell you that fortunately, I speak from a point of view of knowledge, where the Small Arms Commission, we see to the implementation of all our protocols, international protocols and treaties and conventions when it comes to weapons in this country.
1: Right.
7: And therefore, you travel across the country or across the world, and the challenges we have are not just peculiar to Ghana. These are challenges across the world that at the international level, we are being required to ensure that new protocols or new measures that would help streamline, ownership, usage, and all that are properly put in place. So I can tell you that Ghana is not in isolation. Maybe Ghana wants to do better. I can tell you that because of the way we are in the space, Ghana is being better than when you travel out there. But I will give you the other two. I gave you the mental health. We need to know your mental health, as the minister said.
1: Mm-hmm.
7: The second one has to ensure that, you don't have any drugs in your bloodstream. You don't take any narcotics. And you know that we have the ability to check and ensure that even if you have smoked weed in Tampa, if you have smoked weed, you are someone who takes weed in Tampa, and it is sin, it will be, if you've taken it even 3 months ago, it will be sin in your blood. If you've taken weed 3 months ago, we have the capacity to know that you've taken weed 3 months ago. And you know weed is a banned substance in this country. If you've taken cocaine, it will also show. If you've taken red, whatever they call it, red or tramadol, it will show. So all those people, if you are taking this, anything that would harm your ability to think straight, your weapon would be confiscated, and which is a very good policy. It is either you go and you take this, you take them, and then you either decide to kill yourself or go and kill people or go and commit crime with a weapon. The third one has to do with ensuring that the safety, the proper use of the weapon. You just don't walk in and then, I think someone is chasing me. I want to have a weapon. And then you go through one or two, a few background checks here and there, and the weapon is given to you. I know people who will call me at dawn. Sometimes you are sleeping. They will call you and say, I can see I'm robbers trying to break my door. I have a gun, but my hand is shaking. I don't know what to do. I don't even know how to press it. Okay, so such a person, definitely you know the person would have required some amount of training to be able to use weapon under a certain situation. And so you got the weapon to use it when you are under attack. Now you are claiming you are under attack and you don't know, you've forgotten how to actually even use your weapon properly. Mm. And so I must say that Ghana is a very progressive country. Fortunately, we have a progressive interior minister who is seeing to it that all of us, and it is him, like I said, it is the minister's call. All the arm-bearing agencies, it is internally, it is the minister's call to ensure that he comes up with policies that for us, we are implementers, that we must see to the implement. It's a policy that this is how we are going to run. So we need to run it because I believe that it is better late than never. This should have come probably 10 years ago, 8 years ago, 5 years ago. But we have it today. Better late than never. It will save a lot of lives. He mentioned that the suicidal rates. Now, some people are killing themselves with weapons that have been legitimately licensed to them. If we had tested these people to know that this person has some substances like cocaine in his blood, or weed in his blood, or tramadol in his blood, or which ones again? These are the only ones I remember. But they have any of these banned substances in their blood, this person would not be given a weapon. So that you don't use it to harm people or use it to harm yourself. You go to a lot of these festivals. Sometimes you look into people's eyes and you don't need mental health or those who are specialized in health looking at people and saying that this person seems to be on some substance. They are shooting into the air in some of these festival cases. And you can tell that this person, he does something. And the person is firing. Before you see, boom, the person is dead. Recently you saw in the full glare of you, the media and the public, a chief pointed a gun at his own chest or something and shot himself in the name of his gun. His
1: protection.
7: Gun to chop juju, or he has medicine to repel bullets. And the bullet went through and killed him there and there. There and there. This weapon, some of these weapons that are being used to people, some people are using to kill themselves, are licensed.
1: Fine.
7: If these people were checked, maybe these weapons would never have found their way into the hands of these people, and they would have been living with us. So it's a very good policy. We can only implement it to the letter. The media, you can support us, and effectively, immediately, all licenses revoked.
1: Okay.
7: And so you go through the process, you get tested. What do you call it? We check whether you are mentally okay to have a weapon. Your blood doesn't contain any banned substances. And then thirdly, you are someone who is going through the regime to be able to discharge, own, store, and discharge a firearm properly. Something like that.
1: Okay, Doc. But the thing here is that I have never owned a gun, but I plan to. So in this case, do I buy the gun before applying for the license, or I can apply for the license before buying the gun? Which is which?
7: The process is you don't buy before you apply.
1: Right.
7: You must apply and you go through the process before you go and buy. And so that is a regime. That is the existing regime.
1: Okay.
7: You don't buy and now bring it to come and you request. You put in an application to own a firearm, and then you'll be given the permission to go through the process. And once you are granted, you can then go and have it, and then it is properly licensed to you.
1: Okay.
7: And so you don't go out there and buy, and now bring it that I want to come and license. No.
1: Doc, we also know that over 2,000 confiscated weapons are to be destroyed somewhere next month. But why don't you just hand over these guns to perhaps other security agencies for better use?
7: Well, you see, some of these weapons are blood-stained weapons.
1: Right.
7: Some of them are blood-stained weapons. I don't want to believe that anyone would say blood-stained weapons should be handed over to police officers, military officers, or immigration customs to use. A weapon that has been used to commit, serial, that has been involved in serial murder, then you say hand over the weapon to the police to use. I mean, come on. But the most important, that is a very important thing we have to look at. But also the law, that is what the law says. Our law says that these weapons must be disposed of. So it is again the minister's call. When you hear dispose, that is language. It is again the minister's call. The ECOWAS protocols or the ECOWAS convention on small arms and light weapons requires that these weapons are disposed of. And so the minister would have to now go through the process of disposing of the weapons. How it is disposed would usually would be supported by law and supported by policy. And now the minister

0: decades and decades, we've always tried to create a soft landing place for our brothers and sisters who say, I'm going to Africa. Mm. They come here, we look for each other, we know what you need to be onboarded. We have repatriation centers in existence. One is Legacy Gardens in Accra, Pukwasi. We have Habesha has one in the Volta region in Liatewote, which is called CASI, the Kweke Undu Sustainability Institute. So we already have the framework, especially around repatriation. Mm. I think the reparation funding can assist with us doing more, and then we can share our experience of receiving ones and ones around the world who want to, who are like, back to Africa. I'm ready to come to Africa. Right. So, you know, I would be remiss if I didn't highlight Rastafari, the UNIA, even some Hebrew Israelites as well, and the Ethiopian World Federation Incorporated as forerunners in being consistent by any means necessary. Mm. We're coming home. Africa is our Zion. Africa is our Eden. Zion. Yes.
1: Okay. Thank you so much.
0: You're so welcome.
1: It's been
0: welcome.
1: An absolute pleasure talking to you.
0: You as well, Tutua.
1: I've been great. I've been talking to Cheryl Murray Powell. She's an agricultural attorney, international president of the Ethiopian World Federation Incorporated, and special representative to the African diaspora for the Crown Council of Ethiopia. She also participated in the Next Steps Conference on Reparations.
0: Thank you.
1: That's it.

And that's how we draw the curtain this evening on Star Today. Thank you very much for your company. There's more news updates for you when you log on to starfm.com.gh. I am Tutuwa Danso, and this bulletin was produced by Akoske Anand, Benjamin Saki, Prince Isien, and Emmanuel Donko. We return tomorrow with more news updates for you. But at 7 p.m., you should join us for the live commentary or the pre-match discussion for the Ghana and England game that is highly anticipated, and the game goes on at exactly 8 p.m. Have a good evening.

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1: Hello there and welcome. I'm Nkechi Obonna in Nairobi with Focus on Africa. Niger sets non-negotiable conditions for the reopening of its border with Benin following a three-year closure. Will relations between both neighbors normalize?
2: Language from the Niger regime for the last 2 years has consistently been to claim that in Benin there are French military forces poised to pose a security threat to Niger.
1: And what happens when rising sea levels, unpredictable rains, and shrinking aid budgets collide? We explore how communities in the Gambia are finding innovative ways to adapt in the face of climate change.
3: I see us doing the work without receiving the financing. And although we do need it, I will never say we don't need it, but sometimes when you don't have something that you need, it forces you to rethink and strategize how you can still do the work. Gambia is such a small country, it's such a pilot country, but we can test all these things.
1: It's

0: Tuesday, June 23rd.
1: The fallout from Niger's coup is starting to bite. Sanctions have cut off imports, causing the prices of popular staples to go up.
2: The junta cited security risks.
0: For nearly 3 years, relations between Niger and Benin have been strained following the 2023 military coup in Niamey, Niger's capital city. The military takeover was greeted with initial strict economic and travel sanctions imposed by the regional bloc ECOWAS. However, ECOWAS lifted its broad sanctions and the border closures in February 2024. But the Nigerian military junta refused to reopen its side of the border with Benin, effectively disrupting trade, movement and security cooperation between two neighbors with deep economic ties. The closure has not been without its impact, especially on border communities.
3: Since the border is closed, traders don't come. This means that the product is consumed locally only. We can no longer transport it. As a result, prices have dropped. The border closure has had very negative effects on our production and personal lives.
4: The consequence, very negative, still not producing.
5: It's the most easiest way for us to carry our goods from Niger to Nigeria. Because after clearing the goods in Cotonou, which is in Benin Republic, we transit to Niger, from Niger to Nigeria. Though there is a route between Benin and Nigeria, you can only take the goods in transit, but you cannot import your goods into Nigeria. The business has been affected.
0: Now, there are signs of a possible breakthrough. Niger has presented Benin with a set of conditions it says must be met before the border can fully reopen. Among them are a new defense agreement, greater transparency over foreign military activities near the border, and the creation of a joint intelligence unit. The conditions were outlined during talks in Cotonou, Benin's commercial capital, between a Niger delegation led by Major General Mohamed Toumba, a member of the ruling military junta, and Beninese officials. Niger says these measures are essential for rebuilding trust and addressing security concerns. So what do these demands tell us about the state of relations between the two countries? Are they a realistic path to normalizing ties, or could they complicate efforts to restore cooperation? I have been speaking with Paul Melly, a journalist and researcher on Francophone West Africa. And I began by asking why Niger is setting conditions for the reopening of its border with Benin Republic.
6: Language from the Niger regime for the last 2 years has consistently been to claim that in Benin there are French military forces poised to pose a security threat to Niger. There has never really been any evidence to support this. It's a claim that Benin has always denied, and the small number of French troops that are in Benin are focused on helping the Benin army fight jihadist incursions. But Niger, if you like, almost for internal consumption, still needs to present, as it were, a public face insisting that there will be no security threat from Beninois territory from either the French or anybody else.
0: And you, when you say there are no specific threats on the ground, one begins to wonder, what exactly is Niger trying to guard against?
6: Well, there are two things going on here. One is a real practical security challenge right across the whole of the Sahel. In Niger, even more seriously in Burkina Faso and in Mali, jihadist groups are active. But while that's the real security threat, if you like, on the other side, there is this deep political tension that's been left following the wave of coups, of which the last was, of course, in Niger, that swept across the Sahel and led to the breakdown of good relations between the three central Sahel countries, Niger, Mali, Burkina, and their neighbors in coastal West Africa. And although quite a lot of, shall we say, good diplomatic work's been done over the last couple of years to rebuild reasonable cooperation relations between the Sahelian countries and most of the coastal states, the one relationship which remained really difficult, almost poisonous in the level of mistrust, was between Niger and Benin. Between the previous Benin government of the previous Benin president, Patrice Talon, and General Tiani. Clearly, the two men felt very antagonistic towards each other.
0: Right.
6: But now in Benin, the

0: approach with salt. And therefore, these seedlings are not able to adapt to that change. And so it reduces the harvesting that we were once able to have. And unfortunately, today we are importing more than we are producing. Also, not just with agriculture, but also with oysters and fisheries, we're seeing how these species are trying to adapt, but unfortunately are not able to adapt to this changing environment.
1: I covered climate issues in the Gambia. I think it was in 2022 or 2023. And I went to the ocean front, the beach front, and I was shown where the water used to be and where it is now. But I also saw tree planting activities were happening. Is that not a mitigation effort that is helping the issues that cities like Banjul are facing when it comes to rising sea level?
0: Restoration activities are happening along the Gambia River as well as the Atlantic side of the coastline. And we are so grateful for our community-based organizations as well as our village local people that are actually taking the lead in restoration activities. And we have seen some growth, regrowth, especially in the central and southern part of the Tembe wetlands. We are doing the science, but we're also working with the communities that are doing the restoration activities so we can see this positive change.
1: The Oceans Conference took place in Nairobi, Kenya's capital. What outcomes would you say could emerge from those discussions? Because a few climate experts have just said most of these conferences are just talk shops. They are not deal rooms where proper policies are actually going to be implemented.
0: Right. I mean, just to have our Oceans Conference on the continent speaks volumes. With the slogan, our ocean, our heritage, our future. I mean, when you talk about the future, you have to talk about continents like Africa that have been affected by climate change. And although some people do think that these conferences don't create meaningful policies, I see it from a different perspective. It allows us to come together to connect and to work together. Sometimes policies are not implemented the way that we would like them to be, but that's why we have to come together and meet. And we make the change that we need for our continent and for the world.
1: And top of that conversation is climate financing, which remains a major challenge, especially in many countries in Africa. Now, is enough funding reaching communities on the front lines of climate change?
0: That's an interesting question. And I found value working with organizations like National Geographic Society, because what it does is it does bring in that blue finance for us. And we get to work with other explorers. We get to come together. We get to scale up our projects and do on-the-ground conservation efforts.
1: But the thing is, it's for organizations like yourself that say they are combating or putting efforts to tackle climate change. But the thing is, the communities who are the most hard hit with these climate change impacts, some of them cannot fish anymore. Some of them have lost their beaches and their riverbanks and all of that. How are they benefiting?
0: I mean, when you say they, you're talking about me. You know, I was born in the Gambia. I live in the Gambia. My children are Gambians. My husband is Gambian. We are benefiting by creating awareness. Even though sometimes it doesn't reach all the way to every community, it's important to have people like myself on the ground making sure that we create this awareness and do what we can, even using traditional ways of protecting ourselves or conserving our environment is what's important so that nobody is left out when it comes to climate issues and climate discussions.
1: But speaking of budgeting and monies that are received to tackle climate change, many donor countries are actually cutting down their budgets for aid and climate financing. Now, how concerned are you about the future of climate adaptation efforts or even mitigation efforts?
0: I once used to be very concerned when finance funding was being cut, but I'm so optimistic now because I see us doing the work without receiving the financing. And although we do need it, I will never say we don't need it, but sometimes when you don't have something that you need, it forces you to rethink and strategize how you can still do the work and make sure that you have an impact. Gambia is such a small country, it's such a pilot country where we can test all these things. And it's a group of us that are working together to make sure that the impact is all across the board.
1: But are there alternative funding mechanisms or partnerships that could bridge that funding gap?
0: So organization like National Geographic Society through Perpetual Plan

0: Ocean Expeditions. They have shown and they have given back to the continent, and they've been helping organizations like myself. So we need to now look into organizations that have such a strong philanthropy part of their CSR so that they can support countries and people and communities.
1: Let's talk about the work at GREAT Institute. That's Great Institute, which you founded. What are you focused on and what do you hope to achieve?
0: The Great Institute, it stands for Gaining Research Experience in Africa for Tomorrow. It's the first aquatic and coastal research institute in the Gambia. And our goal is mainly to train the next generation of environmental stewards, connecting them to decision makers and using science-based evidence to support some of the new policies that will come. And we just want to inspire communities and people to understand and protect the ecosystem. And so I've been so blessed to work with so many people all over the country to make Great Institute sustain and continue to do the work.
1: Which brings me to my next point. Climate experts especially complain about data sovereignty and research sovereignty and research inclusion. How do you hope to key into that vision of Africa owning its own research and owning its own data?
0: I think it's so important when it comes to data, particularly on the continent of Africa. If we want to see the research and the impact of the research, it must come from us. It must come from Africans, because we can merge not only just research, but we can also merge local knowledge to help build on potential of any conservation efforts or any type of sustainability of our lands, or even try to adapt or even mitigate some of the issues of climate change. So science from Africans, science from locals is something that we strive on building and making sure that we train future scientists to continue to do the work.
1: And speaking of policies and the role African governments can play in financing climate, where do you think they should focus on?
0: I mean, a lot of African countries have done a lot of frameworks and projects based on adaptation and mitigation strategies, but it's always from the top down. And I think what governments should start considering and thinking about is taking a bottom-up approach. And so making sure that it gets more into the communities, and then there's visibility to see the impacts, right? We need to have tangible results. And so that's something that governments should really think about. And also working with local African researchers so we can have those tangible results.
1: Many thanks to Maya Tal Hosheimi, National Geographic Explorer and founder of Great Institute. And that's it on Focus on Africa today. If you would like to connect with our team, kindly send a WhatsApp message on +254 791 269 243, or drop us an email on focusonafrica@bbc.co.uk. You can also leave us a message on our social media at BBC Africa, or my handle at I am Nkechi Nna, and that's with double N. If there are any stories you think need our attention in your community or country, please do get in touch with us and we might cover them. Today's episode was produced by Blessing Aderogba and Ayuba Ilia in the vibrant city of Lagos. Kiganse Shumba was the senior journalist in charge, while Herbert Masua is the technical producer. Our editors are Charles Kitonga and Mariam Abdullah. I'm Nkechi Ogbonna, and I'll speak to you again soon.
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0: We have our first caller on the line. Hello, good evening. Your name and where are you calling us from? Oh, good evening. Your name and where are you calling us from? Relax, relax, relax. I know you are hyped. Your name and where are you calling us from, please? Yeah, from Udin, Udin, maybe I'll free.
1: Hello.
0: Yeah, your name and where you're calling us from?
1: Yeah. Your friend Amal Kodi, 2-0. Yes, from 2-0.
0: Okay, who Kasafri him?
1: The Kasafri of Ankoberia.
0: Okay, why never say 2-0 now Ghana?
1: Ghana is so, Germany 2-0.
0: Hey, you're born England, who? England.
1: England.
0: Score a goal. Who goes score a goal? Why never share go no?
1: Me jiripa.
0: Yo, yeah, that's it. 0552880216. What are your predictions for the game tonight? You can send us a text message as well. 0552880216. But this message here says that. Hi everyone, today is going to be a day for Black Stars because how things are going, I'm sure you're going to win 2-1. More fire, Ghana Black Stars. Hello, yes, sir. Hey, can you hear me? Yeah, good evening. Your name and where are you calling us from, please?
2: Hello?
0: Yes, good evening. Your name and where are you calling us from?
2: Hello.
0: Hey, you talk to us. Talk to us. Your name and where you're calling us from? Hello? Oh. Let's call back. 0552880.

0: England 1, Ghana 2. This is Bonse 1 from Tema. Bonse 1 from Tema. Okay, another caller is on the line. Hello.
1: Hello, good evening.
0: Good evening, sir. Your name and where are you calling us from?
1: This Wilson from Aflau.
0: Wilson from one. Wilson, yes, you are hearing us loud in Aflau.
1: Yeah.
0: Oh, Aleke, me phone.
1: The follow you before.
0: Me ache me phone lo. Aleke ni Aflau.
1: Oh, cool. Yeah, jubilation allergy.
0: Me and me duji haro me jubilation wamwa.
1: Oh, chow bagabo. 2-1 against England.
0: 1-0. Amiga agadoge. Amiga agadoge.
1: Oh, I mean, it will come from any angle.
0: Any angle. Right? Okay. Yo, akpe kaka du bena blau to na misa.
1: Yo,
0: okay. 0552880216. 0552880216. Let us know where you're calling us from. And a caller from all the way in Aflau. So let me greet my Aflau people. And this one from Enoch. He says, Ghana 0, England 0. Hey, Enoch, what did you see? Enoch, what at all did you see? Enoch says it's going to be 0-0 tonight. What about you? Send us a text message. 055-288-0216. 055-288-0216. 0535-1833-17. And we obviously should have another call on the line.

0: Hello.
1: Hello, good evening.
0: Good evening, sir. Your name and where you're calling us from?
1: I greet you, Mr. Anomsky.
0: Mr. Mamfke.
1: Mr. Anomsky.
0: Okay, Mr. Anomsky, calling from?
1: I'm calling from Lashimi.
0: Okay, talk to us, sir.
1: Ghana 1, England 1.
0: 1, okay, who is calling that one good for Ghana?
1: Anybody can call.
0: Okay, thank you so much. We greet everyone at Lashimi. And another call on the line. Hello.
2: Hello.
0: Hello, sir. Good evening. Your name and where are you calling us from?
2: Yeah, I'm calling from Akachi. My name is Felix.
0: Calling from Akachi?
2: Yes, please.
0: Oh, okay. Okay, Felix. Let's go. Talk to us.
2: We'll play draw.
0: I'm again Jiduge.
2: You play draw.
0: We'll play a draw. Me have a draw.
2: Yes.
0: Okay.
2: Yes,
0: a draw is fine. A draw is fine. Thank you so much, Felix. Hello.
3: Hello.
0: Hello, sir. Good evening. Your name and where you're calling us from?
3: Please, this is Dr. Collins from Kumasi Atonsu, Kuwait.
0: Oh, doctor, what medicine do you have for us? Doctor, what medicine do you have for us?
3: This evening, I want to wish my guys good work and all the best. Because this is the time, I say I'm proving a man for wrong. What do you say? So I'm proving a man for wrong. Now they do all their best. If it's a mama affair, if it's sleep time, and I feel no more. This is a man for you, Shomo. Timpai Bami Bonn and say, Bonn and you 2-1. I wish them all the best.
4: Doc, now come on to say, Doc,
3: Senior,
4: now Kuwait is saying,
3: Patrick Kuwait vocal.
4: Kuwait, you're open, don't pass aside, how are you?
3: Patrick,
4: fantastic. Miria Pan, no.
3: Mr. Barry, ultimate FM.
4: Mr. Barry, MC Ni.
3: Yes, I'm the big guys. I salute them.
4: Fantastic.
3: Yeah.
0: If this one, the doctor,

0: out of them goal scoring predictions. But let me take this caller. Hello. Hello, sir. Hello? Good evening. Your name and where are you calling us from?
1: My name is Kennedy. I'm calling from Adaku.
0: Oh, Adaku Lehua.
1: Adaku.
0: Oh, okay. Ele mi fun.
1: Na uta mi fun, mi ate mi fun.
0: Uta mi ate mi fun lo. Ele kokpo game egbe.
1: Oh, 2-1.
0: 2-1.
1: Against in 2-1 against England.
0: Hey, Hurricane, how kata popo mlo?
1: Abe?
0: Hurricane, oh, Hurricane they play for England, oh.
1: Hurricane, one go for Hurricane. One go for Alec Winchi, one go for Antoine Semenyon.
0: Okay, thank you so much. Thank you so much. My man calling all the way from Adaku. So it tells you that for this Black Stars game, the way my people are calling from my hometown there, Charlie, we outside, oh. Hello? Hello?
2: Jones.
0: Rasasi.
2: What happened?
0: Rasasi, I have no words for you. This is all I have for you.
2: Offside.
0: Whether Hurricane or Lulonto,
2: we don't give a fucking damn. Where we stand.
0: And we beg you.
2: Where we stand. We are for Ghana.
0: Okay.
2: Tell Benghazi that today, you know, there are chances on eat fufu in the evening, but today we will eat fufu. We will eat fufu in this evening. Our chances on eat fufu in the evening by 4 o'clock. Fufu close, but today 12 o'clock we will eat fufu with happiness.
0: All right, thank you so much, Rasasi. With that one in there, 0552880216. Pretty surely, Benghazi bring us the lineups. What we should be expecting in this game, both lineups for both sides. But then, 0552880216, 0552880216, 0535183317. And so, let me just quickly, just give you some of the predictions. Someone says that Ghana will win 2-1. This is from Brian. Brian says Ghana will win 2-1. Hello.
3: Hello.
0: Hi. Good evening. Your name and where are you calling us from?
3: I'm calling from Chai Hills.
0: Please, your name again.
3: Rosina. I'm calling from Chai Hills.
0: Lodina. Who wins tonight?
3: Rosina.
0: Please talk to us. Who wins tonight?
3: Yes, it's either 1-1 or 0-0.
0: Hey.
3: Draw.
0: Hey, 1-1 or 0-0.
3: Yes.
0: Okay. Thank you so much, Rosina. Half time. Open the phone lines so you tell us how the game is going, okay?
3: Okay.
0: All right. So that's Rosina from Shy Hill. This one says more win Ghana 2 England 0. This is Jehu at Tema. Thank you so much, Jehu. Hello.
4: Hey,
0: we outside. Jones,
4: I don't know. I don't know where Ghana is going to get this motivation from.
0: Maza, see, today we don't care about England. We get a view. That be all.
4: I don't know. The medicine. Your mama share for you guys. That you are motivated like that. That is you can be England.
0: Charlie, you're laughter, and we can laughter. Hey, we know they want your energy. We know they like your energy today.
4: No, Charlie, but on the most serious note, we don't need a win in this match. We don't need a win.
5: Why not?
4: We don't need a win in this match. A draw is really. We should go and play like Senegal with all their football. Where are they? You don't need to win this game. You don't need to go and play toe-to-toe with this machine. Don't sometimes that is good. Just stay in the game. Don't go and do PC3. Ubaji can crash. We don't need a win. We don't need a win to qualify. So let's just calm down. and they should go aggressively at this guy. They should give them, they don't give them any chance. Just yes. Put all the 50-50 balls. Keep them strong balls. They will not come to the second time.
0: All right.
4: If you don't do yourself, da-da-ba-da-da-ba-da-da-ba, they will score with like 50.
0: Okay, thank you so much. Thank you. Analysis in there. 0552880216. 0552880216. 0535183316.

0: Hello.
1: Hello.
0: Hi. Good evening. Your name, where are you calling me from?
1: Please, my name is Princess. I'm calling from Amaya.
0: Okay, Princess. Talk to us. Who wins tonight's game?
1: Ghana 2, England 0.
0: Hey, who scores? Who scores for Ghana?

0: we'll come back to the calls, but let me just get to Ben and Benghazi. Charlie, this one, we forget the tactics. So we forget the tactics. We come to some Isha and La vibes. We are optimistic. That's why for me, I'm wearing everything Ghana from head to toe. My cap is Ghana. My flag is Ghana. My shirt is Ghana. Even my whistle. Benghazi,
1: yeah.
0: Take us. You let me do the vibe side. Do the technical well, side.
1: So
0: for
1: let
0: us.
1: Me let listeners in on the lineup as we have seen it from the two teams. Confirmed now. Interesting lineup. And the coach of Ghana, Carlos Queiroz, has ranked some changes in the Black Stars setup or lineup for this game. I'll begin with the Black Stars, obviously. So it's Benjamin Asare. He is in goal in the game today. As you all know, Atizigi is not fit. So Asare is in goal for the Black Stars. Defenders, four back. It's a four defensive, as in a four back. Clearly, we have in there, we have a caller.
0: Yeah, we have a caller. Hello.
2: Hello, boss.
0: Yeah, my boss.
2: Good evening. This is your boy again. D. I calling from Atosu, Kuwait.
0: Okay.
2: I don't know what thing. I feel that I'm not for both say your boys know or money abre the mean business. We know your boy near dear senior. And now feel never boss ties who we moon them tack and tack. Come out for a cat tack and tack, I'll pay me my pimo. And yet so far, the boys never bobo be our senior. But Bono will be a little over from off like I have said Bono too.
1: I'm with you.
2: Senior man catch you to come out for a new four. Umbra 1 o'clock near your party.
1: See, it's a reason why you don't miss out on playing at the World Cup.
0: Yeah.
1: It brings a number of things to the ordinary person out there. For instance, the past week, tell me, don't you feel more Ghanaian than I felt in the past month or two?
0: Yeah.
1: We all feel more Ghanaians now. We identify with our nation a lot more now because of.
0: I mean, last week we were singing the anthem here together.
1: Yeah, that's the point. So it's always important to be at the World Cup. Sorry to Nigeria, they're not feeling this one. Sorry to Nigeria, I repeat myself. But it is what it is. I think that is the reason why we are happy our team made it to this very World Cup. But back to the lineup, like I said, okay.
0: Yeah, okay. Hello?
3: Yeah, Jones.
0: Yes, sir.
3: Tell you, man. The Pambram boy, the one who just called that President Mahama has given us Laduna Beaters. So we're going to win.
0: So is the Laduna Beaters that is motivating us to win tonight, eh?
3: I swear.
0: The boys get vibes. Alright, thank you so much.
3: Alright.
0: Yeah. Anyway, okay, so let's just take more of the calls then. We cut it off. We look at the lineups, and then we get you the commentary in there. But then, so let me just read some of the messages that I've received. Interesting. Thoughts. But you can still call in 055-288-0216. Morty Kelvin says that it is going to be 2-2, Ghana 2, and of course England 2 as well. And to the next message here, he says that Ghana. Hey, 0, England 2. This one is from Sunny. Sunny is an intern here at the EIB Network. Charlie, be very, very careful. Ah, Ghana 0, England 2. Okay, anyway, that's his prediction coming in from Sunny in that one. And then let's move on to another one. It says that Ghana 1, England 0. Frederick Afu is a soldier in Tamale. Yes, he also sent that one in there. He says that it's going to be Ghana 1, England 0. Frederick Afu. He is a soldier. Pate Jr. This is Pate Jr. He says that in favor of Ghana, 2-1. My scorers, Antoine Semenyo, Pate or Jordan Ayew. Antoine Semenyo, Pate or Jordan Ayew. Coming in from Pate Jr. in that one. And Samson says that, sorry, it will be 2-0 against Ghana. 2-0 against Ghana. And, well, we cancel that in the name of Jesus. Let me blow my whistle. Canceling in. Hey, Bella from Adenta. Bella from Adenta says England 2, Ghana 0. Hey, we cancel this one too. And then one of the messages that actually got a lot of people talking was, he says Ghana 1, England 3. Semenyo will score. Kane would get 2 goals. And then Madrike, this guy's an Arsenal fan, I'm sure. He's an Arsenal fan. He says, Massa, facts day. We know Philip played them. Even 2010 Ghana squad, not Philip played this England team. But if Ghana plays with discipline, it will end in a 2-2 draw. That is coming from Atom. And Atom is, I'm sure, is a fan of Arsenal in that one. And let me just get the last batch of messages. Wilson from Adenta says it will be England 0, Ghana 1. I don't see how we would keep a clean sheet against England. As for that one, dear, I don't see that coming tonight. And then K Safu the Great from Tema says that England 0, Ghana 1, Bakupe. England 0, Ghana 1, Bakupe. Oh, okay. Bella has sent a message. She says she has changed her mind. Benghazi. Bella has sent a message. She said Ghana will, initially, she said Ghana will lose 2-0. Now she says she changed her mind. Yes. the Lordina beaters will get to her. The Lordina beaters will get to her. And then, so for her, we'll get a message. But then this is MFA who joins us on the fans parliament. She says that Ghana 2, England 1. Semenyo and Jordan will score. Jude Bellingham would also score for England in there. You can also send us a WhatsApp message 055-2880216. 055-2880216. Here is one of our guys. He says that, okay, yes, triplets. He says triplets. Okay. Harry Kane and Edu Kwabena will score for Ghana. It will end in a 1-1 draw. Wow. Oh, I see. Okay. Interesting predictions in there. Let me quickly get this one. Asumadia from Adenta says Ghana 2, England 2, Semenyo and Edu, and then Harry Kane and Anthony Gordon will score for the both teams coming up tonight. So there you have some of the results that our predictions that we've had so far. Benghazi, results over. Oh, lucky. Let's just pick this caller because the game there is for us. Hello. Hello.
2: Hello, my boss.
0: Yes, sir. Yes, sir. Yes, sir.
2: Good evening, Patrick. I'm Petin Pine, the doctor. I'm a Dwadu Kumasi Vimatosu Kuit. Sandy says, hey, Sandy, I'm a clan as well. I'm a fan. I'm a little and a Martin, and a ring, and a Petia Pie, and a boy's near wonders, and a Drubi Anka, them. I'm the delight, Jack, boss. I rest my case. I'm a little fufu, madam, on that.
0: Benghazi,
1: yeah.
0: Oda out to me da.
1: Oda da.
0: Oda out to
1: me. Oda da nana. Oda da.
0: Let's go through the lineups. I think we can't pick any of the calls for now because we'd have to do some analysis and obviously talk about that at halftime. Open the phone lines for you to give us your thoughts on that first half in the Benghazi.
1: So like I was saying, in goal today we have Benjamin Asare. The back four is maintained from the first game against Panama. So the coach went with Marvin Sanaya at right back. Left back is Gideon Mensah. Centre back pair is the two players who were there in the last time round, in Jerome Opoku and Jonas Adjete. They are the centre back pair for the Black Stars in the game today. Midfield, that's where some changes have come through. Returning, obviously, is Thomas Tei Pate. Mm. He's back in the team. Starting as well today is Akwesi Sibo alongside Caleb Yirinchi.
0: Yeah.
1: These three are the men in midfield for the Black Stars again today.
0: No three back.
1: It's a four back with three men in the middle. Caleb Yirinchi, Thomas Tei Pate, and Kwesi Sibo. The front three as well, one change comes in. Inaki Williams starts on the right side ahead of the others we used in the first game, Ernest Nyama, and of course, Fatau. It is Inaki Williams who starts together with Jordan Ayew. People were calling for him to start, but he started the game alongside Antoine Semenyo. The 11 for the Black Stars in the game today. And for the English team,
0: They have been goal. Inaki Williams.
1: Yeah. I'm a bit surprised with his inclusion, but I guess with the coaches, they might obviously, know what he's doing right at training. Reason why they've added him to that particular squad in here. So I think it's okay. Let's see how he would fare in the game today for Ghana. So Inaki Williams is in there today. Surprising. But I think, the coaches have seen something in him. The reason why they have put him in there. But if you ask me, I would have gone in for someone else, not Inaki. But I guess his experience perhaps will come in handy in a game against the English team. So for England, it's Pickford. He's in goal. The defense today is Reece James at right. They have got Jed Spence at left back. Mark Gahey together with Etri Konsa are the center back pair for the English team. In midfield, they have got Anderson together with Declan Rice. They are the men in the middle of the park today for the English team. And the three behind Harry Kane today are Noni Madueke on the right. On the left, Anthony Gordon. In the middle as well is Jude Bellingham and the attack led by Harry Kane. So that's 11 there for the English team. Again, it's Pickford, James, Spence, Gahey, Konsa, Anderson, Rice, Madueke, Bellingham, Gordon, and Harry Kane. And for the Black Stars, it is Sanaya, Mensah, Opoku, Adjete, Yirinchi, Partey, Sibo, Williams, Ayu, and Semenyo, the 11 for the Black Stars.
0: Ben, can this team do the job?
1: I mean, it's football. Mm. It's football. I mean, if I had my way, perhaps I would have done. I've thrown in different players,
0: mm-hmm.
1: but the coaches obviously know they are with a team.
0: Yeah.
1: They've seen them train. They've seen them play, and they know obviously who is ready for this game. So I will trust them. But like I said, if I was the coach, perhaps I would have gone in for someone like, you know, Asante. Asante came on in a game against Panama, and for me, convinced me why he must start our games for us, especially when he was playing against England, a nation where he was born. He knows them so well.
0: Yeah.
1: I felt he should have been the one to start alongside the Addison attack, but the coach has gone in for Inaki Williams. Inaki, what goes for Inaki is the experience he has gotten over the years. 30-plus years, he's seen it at the top level with Bilbao in a Spanish league for several years. As to whether his current form, though, you know, it's good enough to warrant a start in the Stars team. I don't know about that. Let's see how it all pans out. But if I was a coach, like I said, I would have gone in for, you know, even a Sanchez starting ahead of Jordan Ayew, I would have gone in for a Fatau on the right side, not an Inaki Williams.
0: Okay. Hassan, Inaki Williams starts. You've seen the lineup as well. Your overview of the lineup, Coach Carlos Queiroz said that he was going to make a couple of changes.
4: And
0: we've seen, obviously, Thomas Partey. It was not a big deal. We knew it was going to happen. And then Inaki Williams coming in. And then another change is the goalkeeper. We expected that to happen as well. And Kwesi Sibu.
4: I'm particularly not too surprised seeing Inaki Williams in this game starting today. Because in the game against Panama, the game plan was to sit back and then hit them on the counter. And that's why you had a very PC Ernest Nyama and then Kamal Dean, you know, on the flanks. But in this game, England are not. Yes, England are going to press you and you can't hit them. But then I feel like the plan today is to actually play with England, and that's why we are seeing the 4-3-3 formation in there. And up front, you need a lot of experience, like Benghazi Riley said, Inaki Williams, 30

0: I see Fatao, I see Nwama, I see even the middle man, Santi Thomas, as players who can effectively affect this game, this system, a lot more than Jordan and Naki are doing in the first 25 minutes. Unless, of course, these two players will improve and, of course, prove us wrong with the remaining 20 or so minutes of the half.
1: 28 minutes of play done. Already the likes of Enes Nwama and some other substitutes warming up. We have English legend David Beckham at the stadium. From Massachusetts. Now throwing, taking. And Ngeyi will find Ezri Konsah. Konsah goes long. So much space for Anthony Gordon. Can he get to the ball? But Senaya, thankfully, would be happy that he can't get to it and make anything meaningful out of that ball. So we'll be throwing. Throwing. There is Caleb Urenchi. Jonas balloon the ball. And England pick up possession and they go again.
2: They go again, they go again, and we keep seeing the same thing from the Black Stars of Ghana. Just sit back, defend, defend, defend, defend. Like I said, you have to come out and play. You can't play like this for the entirety of the first half or even the entirety of the game. You have to come out and play. Just try to hit them on a counter or something. And even with the counter, we haven't seen anything there from the Black Stars. It's just been defense, defense, defense. And like I said, we've just struggled to put in 3, 4, 5 string of passes. And it's beginning to be very sad, honestly.
1: Now, the Black Stars playing out of the world will go press. Leave some spaces behind as Jeff Spence comes forward. Look at Inaki Williams and Marvin Senaya. My goodness, what a solid player he has been. He brought down. And Marvin Senaya has been solid in that right back position.
2: He has been absolutely amazing. And defensively, he has been our brightest spot in this game. And I mean, the attack from he has basically rendered Anthony Gordon useless in the first 30 minutes play so far. So just kudos to him. I just hope that he continues like this for the entirety of the game.
1: 30 minutes done, ladies and gentlemen. England 0, Ghana 0. It has not been the story of clear-cut chances for England. They've had some few chances here and there, but it has been total domination with passes from the team. And Gideon Mensah, Antoine Semenyo, referee spots another foul. And Jordan Ayew, yeah, obviously winning a foul for now. And another free kick for the Black Stars of Ghana. Jordan will pick the ball. And last time one of the callers called, and said that why does the striker take the free kicks? It comes in. The high line is on. Jerome Poku. It is cleared out. Referee spots a foul against Ghana. The only chance for Ghana. And we take it out their own way. Foul against Jerome Poku, who finds a nudge in Magari.
0: I think it was a bit of a soft, you know, free kick or whatever for the English team. But these things are normal in the game. But there's like you're making a point on Jordan Ayew and his penchant for always wanting to be the one to take corner kicks, free kicks. It's interesting. I mean, point is that if he happened to have been the best taker in the team, then that's fine. But I watch his kicks, it's nothing special. So I wonder why a striker would not rather position himself somewhere in the box for a finish, or rather wants to always be, even when it's at a distance, free kick at a distance, he still wants to be the one to go and pick it. These things, anyway.
1: Anyway, Benghazi, frustrated obviously, 32 minutes of play. England 0, Ghana 0. And someone says, I'm loving what Ghana are doing. They are tactically disciplined. Well, time will tell. Madueke. He comes. And Boriki says a chance, but good block

0: Here is Jude Bellingham. Calabi Renchi cannot get to the ball. Jet Spence, a pass trying to find Madueke. He does find Madueke on the edge of the area. Yes, Madueke. He goes in for a pass, but headed out by Jonas Adjeti. Madueke picks it up, and Gideon Mensah will come forward with the ball. He does well, Gideon Mensah. Nice play from Gideon. He's got down and wins a foul. He's surely learning from Jordan Ayew.
1: Very good piece of play from Gideon Mensah. Tell you, I mean, he was actually, you know, under pressure.
0: Yeah.
1: So the best option was to just call for a foul. And then
0: Thomas Partey in there again.
1: Thomas Partey has been brilliant.
0: Thomas Partey is telling everything that Declan Rice will throw to him. He knows him so well. In fact, Declan Rice was brought in to replace Thomas Partey. When he left, he started doing the work of Thomas Partey. And England would come forward. So much space for them to operate in. Now, here is Anthony Gordon. This is what they've been looking and hoping for. The Black Stars to leave spaces behind. Gordon, cross comes in, a chance, and headed out by, guess who? Thomas Partey. Calabi Renchi. Oh, and Jordan will never get to that ball. If you give the boot or you see ball to Jordan, and he will never get to that ball. And Ghana cannot come out with possession. Who is there again? Guess who?
1: Marvin Senaya.
0: Marvin Senaya, brilliant.
1: Brilliant.
0: And here is Rastaman throw one stone. Calabi Renchi. Chiramopoku. Gideon Mensah. Oh, and Gideon Mensah cannot control that ball. Now, throwing. The only time Ghana had a chance to play out from the back, Gideon Mensah faulted, but they still have their shape. England coming at them. Ghana have had 32 passes, and England have had 242 passes. Ghana managed just 32 passes. England keep on. Wow. 248, and they continue. 246, 247, another pass. 248, 249, ladies and gentlemen.
1: Yeah.
0: And the final pass, 250th.
1: They're going to continue counting.
0: They keep coming.
1: They keep coming. The passes
0: but
1: keep coming.
0: It is still 0-0. That is the most important thing. As we've obviously not seen anything really from Semenyo. And Naki Williams nearly picked up the pocket of Magehi, but he was up to the task. And Marvin Senaya stops Anthony Gordon again. He's won that duel on that left-hand side for the English team.
1: Yeah, Anthony Gordon has been rendered useless,
0: yeah,
1: you know, on the left-hand side of attack by Marvin Senaya. Senaya has been absolutely brilliant. And like I said, just hoping he continues the same.
0: Cross comes in, a chance, but header from Declan Rice goes over the bar. For the very first time, we see a cross. The Black Stars have done so well. It took the Three Lions somewhere 36 minutes to finally get a cross in there. You see that it was something that they've been trying to do,
1: yeah,
0: trying to do. And this time around, he decided to go in, sent in the cross, and it was found by Declan Rice, but not enough. And the Black Stars of Ghana lose possession again already. Jonas Adjeti went long, but there was no one to pick up the ball. And there is Rich James. James to Ponsa. And Jess Spence finds Ezri Konsa, who plays for Aston Villa. Here is Chris Isibo, wins the ball back for Black Stars. They go long, trying to find Caleb, but Ezri Konsa is there, and the referee does well, wins a foul for the Black Stars of Ghana. Finally, something to smile about.
1: Not really. Nothing really to smile about in the first half. And my question is, Coach Carlos Queiroz,
0: what do you
1: know? I'm just. It's more or less like listening. I'm asking the listeners. I'm asking everybody. We are on air. Maybe Carlos Queiroz could hear. Why do you play in Naki Williams when you know you want to depend on counter attack? That's my question.
0: And Marvin Senaya keeps the ball in play. Oh, he obviously can't keep it in play. It was a great idea wonderful pass from Jerome Opoku. 38 minutes of play done. 0-0. Ghana 0. England 0. Here is Ezri Konsa. He comes forward. And Madueke. Madueke comes deep infield. Receives the ball. Finds a pass to Magehi. Who finds Anderson. Anderson who turns to the right side. And yes, Rhys James. And Jude Bellingham. Jordan Ayew. Jordan. Jordan is brought down. And there you see the experience of Jordan Ayew. Coach Carlos Quiroz, obviously. Furious. Furious. You, what do you make of that foul, Hassan?
1: Well, I mean, Jordan, as usual, would prefer to be fouled than take advantage of the space ahead of him. And clearly, in a situation like that, I mean, there was a lot of space ahead of you. You could have just, you know, continued running. But like you said, Jordan prefers to be fouled than take advantage of space ahead of him.
0: And now, Jerome Opoku, well, Ajete Jonas is beaten. Declan Rice would want to initiate the counter, but it is cut out. And so he decides to go back. Here is Konsa. 49 minutes. The Black Stars come forward, head out. And ball is cleared by Marvin Senaya, who's done a human job so far, but it's an offside. Offside against England. And guess who's warming up? Elijah Owusu. Elijah Owusu is warming up. And so you see that good call in there. Offside against Declan Rice and Jude Bellingham. And comes in. Jordan has the ball. Antoine Semenyo yet to make any cash in this game. Can they get something out of this side? Squeezes Sibu. Sibu. Sibu. Sibu. Goes all the way back. Need to be very careful. And nice play from Jonas Ajete. Oh, Thomas Partey plays well. Back to Ajete. Now Ajete went to Jerome Opoku. Opoku goes shot. Finds Sibu. And referee will spot a foul. Referee will indeed spot a foul. And a yellow card, good call, flash to Declan Rice. And is that Jerome Opoku? You make them.

0: in this game. Now, here is Jonas Adjiti. Adjiti will go long, trying to find captain Jordan Ayew, but he is picked out. Referee says play should continue. And oh, he gives a foul against Jordan Ayew. Coach Carlos Queiroz cannot believe it. And so possession is turned over. Now we're going to see the introduction of Prince Kwabinaidu and of course the Leicester City man Fatau Ishaaku. And then we are going to see Arsenal star Bukayo Saka coming on. And then O'Reilly, and we know O'Reilly how tricky that guy can be. Than 64 minutes of play. Let's see. How the substitutions will be made. We know Bukayo is coming in. We know that O'Reilly is coming in. And the Ghanaians are just singing the Jamai song. Even the England fans cannot resist. The English fans cannot resist. And so Anthony Gordon out for Bukayo Saka. Jeff Spence also out. So Noni Madugbe is staying on. He tells you that you would want a left footer to be on that left side to send in crosses. And Fatau Boom, my man Kobe from Teshi, predicted that he's going to get a goal. It's coming on. Inaki Williams says, come on, go, go. Ayeka, that's his nickname. Inaki Williams. And Jordan Ayew is out. Jordan Ayew also out. And we're going to see Prince Edu come now. Benghazi, good sub from coach.
1: Yeah, I mean, clearly, good sub from the coach because these two have really worked their socks off and they clearly are tired. And with the way the game is progressing, you need players who can have the energy to call that. And I think that is a very good change that has been made by the coach. And you see the fans all clapping and applauding to that change because clearly they need some energy in our front for the Black Stars.
0: And he's obviously not a happy man. He's not a happy man. Jordan is not a happy man. Hassan Meroni.
2: I mean, he says he's not tired. And I mean, if you're not tired and you feel like you're in your zone and then you get substituted, obviously you will not be happy. But I mean, like Benghazi said, good substitution from the coach.
0: Now here is Ghana coming forward. Ghana, and here's a chance for Ghana. What is it gonna be?
2: They went back. That's good.
3: Against how?
0: Referee gives a foul.
3: How?
0: Against the Black Stars of Ghana. Referee gives a foul against the Black Stars of Ghana. And it was a nice pass trying to find Prince Edu Kwabena. And how is this a foul against... Oh, okay. Well, from the goalkeeper's angle, the referee's angle.
3: For the player, literally left the ball and came for the player. How is that a foul against on Ghana?
0: And they cannot believe it.
2: We talked about refereeing in the beginning, and clearly,
0: referee Martinez from Honduras says it should be a foul against Ghana. So it is quickly taken. Kalebi Renchi is yet to come back on. He's been plastered around his eyes, and there was no foul given for that as well. Well, play continues. Obviously, the Ghanaians will be feeling very livid. Very, very livid. And Caleb Urenchi is back in the mix. Back in the mix. As Thomas Partey space is big. There is Harry Kane. But Benjamin Asare. Benjamin. Oh, Benjamin Asare is up to the task. SM for life. What a save from him. He keeps the ball from the foot of

0: And another foul. The referee says play on, play continues. Brings Edu Kwabena, bringing in the strength in here. And Magei. Magei to Anderson. And Anderson receives it from Konsa. Here is Madueke, who has now moved to the left side. Madueke, who was on the right side, but has to make way for Bukayo Saka. And Bukayo Saka, Saka, Saka, Saka. Saka has to go all the way back. Back to the likes of Magehi, Konsa, and Anderson. Here is O'Reilly, the new entrant. O'Reilly. Ball to Madueke on the left side. Madueke, Madueke, Madueke sends in across. Header comes in. But will surely not disturb goalkeeper Benjamin Asare. It was from the head of Bukayo Saka. In the last time as well, guys, when we beat Panama, a lot of people forgot about the penalty shout. It was a penalty shout for Ghana as well.
1: Yeah.
0: And 70 minutes of play, better second half from Ghana.
1: Absolutely, absolutely better second half. And I said in the first half that if we come and then attack the English defense, clearly they are not as strong as we think they are. So if we come and then attack them, keep attacking them, I think we'll stand a chance. And that's clearly what we've seen in the second half. Like we said, better display. I mean, the substitutions that have been effected by Coach Carlo Ferreira, obviously the right ones. And we hope that Prince Edu coming in brings in a lot of energy. Well, I would have preferred seeing Brandon Thomas Asante being introduced, but I mean, Prince Edu is not a bad shout as well. Fatal Isaku comes in with a lot of pace, a lot of skill as well. But then, like you said, very, very, very, very, very good performance after 70 minutes played in this second half by the Black Stars of Ghana. Defensively, we've kept on, you know, that compactness. Benjamin Asare has been very, very solid. I mean, coming into the World Cup, a lot of people asked whether, you know, he's experienced enough, he's exposed enough to withstand the pressure of England.
0: He plays in the Ghana Premier League.
1: Exactly. Clearly, he's proving everybody wrong. In this second half, it's been absolutely brilliant.
0: He's been decent enough.
1: Of course. I've always, you know, called for, you know, his inclusion, his starting, you know, going into this tournament. And he's clearly proving some of us right and then a lot of people wrong as well.
0: Benghazi, clean break. Great, great work from Ghana and a lot of Ghanaians at the stadium in Massachusetts.
2: Absolutely, and I can understand why they feel the way they feel. If the team can really hold on and continue with the work they're putting in and get at least a point from this game, this will be good. Caleb already got a lot of words from that challenge with Declan Rice. The referees, I don't know, he gave a foul against
0: nothing,
2: Caleb.
0: Nothing out of that.
2: It's interesting. I think that, you know, the referee decision, some of these small elements in there, I wonder why VAR has not even intervened in some of these things, because that infringement awarded against the French should have been the foul against the English keeper.
0: And it should be a red card.
2: Absolutely. Because he was bearing down on goal, you left the ball and blocked his path. Yet the referee whistled for an infringement on the goalie outside his penalty box. And I think that, well, it's a game. The boys are holding on. So far, for me, I've been in the second half, they really picked up. They've not sat too deep in the way they did in the first half. They've opened up as and when they have to. But they need to stay resolute and compact just to ensure we do not concede. Like we all do know, if this game ends this way, Ghana will qualify for the next stage.
0: Yeah.
2: Whatever happens anywhere, Ghana will qualify. So it's important that, you know, they have this in mind and work carefully they can get that result.
0: Now, the tricky customer, Morgan Rogers.
2: Danger.
0: Yes.
2: He spells danger. He's a player who can hold on to the ball.
0: Yes. Step on players. Absolutely. He's coming on. And we're also going to see Izzy.
2: If one was scary, they are coming. Two of them.
0: Yeah.
2: Two players who are skillful. Central players who are skillful. Can also shoot from this time.
0: Yeah. Our boys
2: must be ready for this.
0: Well, they should be ready. And Anderson off. And of course, we also see the introduction of Morgan Rogers, Bellingham, and Anderson out, making way for Chibwezi, and then of course the man Morgan Rogers, been a fantastic player this season for Aston Villa. Well, Benjamin Asare, restart play. Oh, referee spots another foul against Ghana. And Semenyo used the F word. He says F man. Foul, no foul, Hassan.
1: Well, I mean, at this point, the referee gives a foul.
0: It's a foul, yeah.
1: Every instant. I mean.
0: And Black Stars of Ghana coming hard at the Englishmen, tackling and leaving no space behind. They have brought on some tricky guys, Morgan Rogers. And of course, we've also seen the introduction of Arsenal star, Premier League winner, Ibrahim Chizzy. There's Magei. Magei to James. James will find Bukayo Saka. Saka. And Morgan Rogers. Rogers has brought out Jerome Poku. And Jerome Poku does well and wins a corner kick. Well, concedes a corner kick. And you can see what Morgan Rogers brings in there, but the long legs of Jerome Poku doing a great job. Now it's going to be a corner kick. Another corner kick for England. They've had so many so far. And Declan Rice, the dead ball specialist in that team, will pick up the ball again. The likes of Harry Kane, all in the box. And well, the attempt, here is a chance for Bukayo Saka. And Fatau Dauda does enough.
1: Fatau Dauda.
0: So Ishaku does enough to win. He wants a penalty, never a penalty. Obviously, you need to be careful though. Benjamin Asare will waste a few seconds. And Prince Kobenegu, well, what is it going to be, referee? Says it should be a goal kick. We've done 76 minutes of play. England 0, Ghana 0. In this group, so at this time, both teams will have 4 points. And Benjamin Asare will come out. And also push on the player. Player is down in pain.
1: Funny enough, the referee didn't even call for a foul.
0: Marvin Senaya pushed down with an elbow and he hit the ground with so much power. And he strikes off Harry Kane, tells him, come up for there. And these are defenders who you shouldn't be smiling with your striker.
1: No, you shouldn't. I mean, clearly that incident, I mean, you wouldn't be happy.
0: And now he gives a foul. This referee is confused. Totally confused.
1: I've said.
0: Yeah. And so, where does the goal come from? Benjamin Asare sends it long and high. Has to go up. England win the first header. Ghana wins the second. And Jonas Adjeti balloons the ball. Now, here is the Black Stars. Can they pick up the second ball? But Gideon Mensah does well. Finds Jerome Opoku. Jerome. Goes wide and long. Trying to find Antoine Semenyo. But James is there. And there's a foul on Bukayo Saka by Gideon Mensah.

0: What is that going to be? Was that a foul in there?
1: Yeah, I mean, clearly, that's not a foul, but...
0: Whoa!
2: I'm trying to say, so unfortunate.
0: That was a chance for Prince Edu Kwabena, but offside giving against Antoine Semenyo. Although Reece James was on the line, so automatically Reece James becomes like the goalkeeper.
2: Yeah.
0: And so Semenyo was offside in that one. That was another chance for the Black Stars of Ghana, Hassan.
2: Clearly a big chance. So far, that has been our biggest chance. Our biggest chance on goal. Honestly, I feel so emotional.
3: I think that, you know, that was a brilliant run from, from, you know, Prince.
0: Yeah.
3: Even though he did a bit of hesitant run at the moment.
0: Yeah.
3: And all the defenders.
0: Yeah,
3: that was where the issue came. But of course, he recovered even when he had gone down to try and get the ball on target. But Antoine had moved in there.
0: Yeah.
3: Unfortunately, he could not pick himself away from the ball.
0: Striker's instinct. He's also looking for the goal,
3: Absolutely. But that was a good opening there. The run from Patao Shahaku.
0: Even the way he recovered the ball.
3: It was a good one from them.
0: Now, the Black Stars of Ghana leaving so much space in there. And Magehi will come. Magehi tries a pass, trying to find Saka. It is headed out. And ball to James. James finds Ponsa offside against England. I remember someone called Rasasi. Rasasi said, so many offsides against England. 18 minutes of play. Hassan, are you surprised? 0-0, no goal yet.
2: Well, I mean, I'm not surprised.
0: That was a chance.
2: Clearly,
0: could he have picked the pass? Could he have picked the pass?
2: I mean, he's a striker. Yeah. Yes, very, very close. Closer to the goalkeeper, and clearly, he would go in for goal. And unfortunately,
0: but how is that an offside? It was a defender. It was not a defender. It was Kwabena, okay?
2: Exactly. So,
0: now, Edu Kwabena, very strong. But O'Reilly picks up the ball in that midfield as England put their passes together and play out all Ghana's pressure. Here is Madueke, who receives the ball on the left side. Madueke goes back to O'Reilly. And Magehi always want to find the man on the left side. And referee spots a foul. Morgan Rogers, that's Saka. And Gideon Mensah did everything he could, held on to the player. I will not leave you alone until you bless me. Free kick for the Three Lions. The man picks it up again, Declan Rice. 82 minutes of play. Saka would come with a different idea and plan as we see more discussion in the box by Magehi Ezri Konsa, as well as Izzy, all in the area of the Black Stars of Ghana. And cross comes in, headed out again. Ghana headed everything out. Everything out, and they win a foul. Yirenchi, this boy loves football. He runs, he plays like a man with 10 hearts. Caleb Yirenchi, he talks less. And look at two friends, one from Ghana, one from England. Now, Marcus Rashford is coming in. Marvin Senaya up against Marcus Rashford. We've done 83 minutes of play. It counts long for the Black Stars of Ghana. And referee spots another foul. Caleb Yirenchi shows that he's obviously playing in Europe. He knows what he needs to do. Rashford is on for Madueke. He's going to be on the left side where Marvin Senaya has had so much success. And Rashford, first touch of the ball, Rashford. He goes for O'Reilly. And referee says no foul. Long one. Trying to find Antoine Semenyo. Goalkeeper is out. And

0: He does well to find a pass to McGahey. It is still 0-0. Rhys James. Now to Bukayo Saka. Thomas Partey, for his clearance, finds England. And yes, Rashford. Rashford sends in a cross, but Fatai Shaku. Shaku does well. Brilliant play from Shaku. And he's brought down by Rashford. What a play. What a play from Ishaku.
1: Brilliant, brilliant display from Fatai Ishaku. And this is part of the reasons why he was brought on. He brings in energy. He brings in pace. He brings in skill. And I mean, winning a foul in the it's getting late in the game. But then I think the Black Stars actually have to get him on the ball going forward. Because, I mean, he's full of energy at this point.
0: And Prince Edu Kabena chewing his gum like no one's business. He's so much stronger. And oh, this time around, Marvin Senaya just goes direct to no one in particular. As the throw from goalkeeper finds Declan Rice. And here is O'Reilly. O'Reilly receives the ball from Consat now. McGahey. Gahey to Rashford. Rashford brought on to take on place and sending crosses. Cross comes in, headed out again. And here is Saka. Saka. Shot. What a save. What a save by Benjamin Asare.
1: Beautiful save.
0: Brilliant save. Now, Rashford finds McGahey. Prince Edu Kwabena pressing hard and high. A lone man pressing. Here is another cross that comes in. A chance for England. Morgan Rogers sends it to James. Cross comes in. A header. It hits the post. Another shot. And it goes over the bar. 86 minute of play. And what a header from O'Reilly. It hit the upright and fell at the mercy of the world's most dangerous striker, arguably, and it went over the bar. What a save from Benjamin Asare again. Oh, Benjamin Asare has lived up to expectation. He deserves some applause.
1: Definitely deserves some applause. I mean, I said before, a lot of people were in doubt, were in skepticism whether he's ready for the big stage or not. And clearly, he is proving to a lot of people that he is actually ready for the big for the big stage. And who knows? Maybe a big team will come for him after this one.
0: Well, we've seen Marvin Senaya, who also deserves some applause. He stopped new Barcelona star Anthony Gordon. He's also stopped Rashford for some minutes, and he's kept a clean sheet. He's obviously kept a clean sheet, and a lot of struggle going in there, but play continues. Now, here is Marcus Rashford, obviously coming on with his long balls, and Bukayo Saka gets to the ball, but it is cleared by Gideon Mensah. Antoine Semenyo pressing high and hard. Now the Black Stars of Ghana will pick the ball in some space. Here is Ghana. He come for it. And oh, a pass trying to find the man now. Play out from the back brilliantly. Referee gives a foul and advantage. A long ball cut out. Thomas Partey. Nice play from Thomas Partey, but no one in there. McGahey. We've done 88 minutes of play. Ladies and gentlemen, Rashford, you would always want to send in those cross. You would always want to send in a cross. And here is Izzy. Tricky customer Izzy. Now, all the players of the Black Stars in their own area. Marcus Rashford. Rashford is sending another cross, headed out again. By who? Jonas Adjete. Referee spots a foul. And Caleb Urenti is a technical player, very, very good technical player. He knows how to win a foul. He knows what to do to win a foul. And Rashford went over his head. Referee spotted that foul. Look at that chance again. The header hits the post. And then, Benghazi, would you believe it? Harry Kane missing from there.
2: They won't like him to have a clean strike at the ball.
0: Yeah.
2: And totally scuff it. So unlike him, but man, when you have Benjamin Asare in goal, these things can happen.
0: They say he's a lucky man.
2: He's a monster with so much luck in goal. And we need all these to the media.
0: Now, here is the Black Stars of Ghana. A chance, and referee spots a foul. He already spotted a foul against Semenyo. Semenyo bringing his strength to bear. Ladies and gentlemen, we've done 90 minutes. 90 minutes. And we're going to do just 6 minutes of additional time. And here is Izzy. Izzy to Rashford. Marcus Rashford finds Magehi. Magehi. Now, around the center circle is Ezri Konsa. Rich James. James finds the man, Saka, who is beaten to it by Gideon Mensah. But no one needed to pick up the pass. Magehi. And here is Ghana pressing. Pressing high. But nice play from England. They beat the press. Now, they'll come at Ghana. Here is Morgan Rogers. Rogers finds a shot. But headed beautifully by the new man, Pepra. Pepra, who had come on to replace Senaya. Another corner kick for Declan Rice and England. We've done 1 minute of the additional six. And a corner kick for Declan Rice. Corner comes in. Has to go up, but it goes way, way, way off target. And it would be a goal kick. Patel did enough to sway the ball off the head of Harry Kane. Now, a long one. Another one ballooned this time around by Pepra, picked up by Morgan Rogers. Morgan Rogers is too skillful. He does so well, Morgan Rogers. Look at Sibo. And Rashford sends in a cross. It goes off the body of Pepra again. Another corner kick for England. Another corner kick for England. It is still 0-0. We are in the second minute of additional time, approaching the 3rd minute. And Harry Kane cannot believe it. He doesn't know what they need to do to unlock this Ghanaian defense. Benjamin Asare. Corner comes in. Let's go up again. And headed out on the line. Headed out on the line. By Pepra, I believe. And it will come in again, another corner kick. 3 minutes more to go. Corner kick for the Three Lions of England. The Black Stars of Ghana holding on. Corner comes in. Asare punches it out. Asare punches it out. Will be a throw-in. And Izzy will pick up the ball. And here is Ezri Konsa. Konsa finds Rich James. James back to Konsa. And Konsa would put the ball to Declan Rice. And here is a pass trying to find Rogers. It is cleared out again by Joe Opoku and his boys at the back. Here is Bukayo Saka. Saka will find James. And here is Izzy. And is he offside? Referee says it would be a corner kick. Look at that chance again. But the man was on the line to head the ball out. McGay with the header. Declan Rice, another corner kick for him. And Black Stars of Ghana defending. It would be Baba Rahman. Baba Rahman has been brought in, ladies and gentlemen. And the corner comes in, headed out. Referee spots a foul on Thomas Partey. And Thomas Partey has been seen and unseen. And so Prince Edukwabena out. Baba Rahman in. Oh, okay. And the press are on. Prince Kwabena Edu, good sportsmanship. He knows he needs to understand that. And Antoine Semenyo pressing hard, but he's still running. Even in 90 minutes plus 6, Antoine Semenyo does enough to keep the ball up there. Here is Calabiorenti trying to help him. Ball goes long and headed out by, and it is all over. Ghana have done it. They've done it. They've kept a clean sheet against Hurricane. Would you believe it? Coach Carlos Quiroz has stopped the best striker in the world, Benjamin Asare. Benjamin Asare has kept a clean sheet against Hurricane, against Anthony Gordon. He's kept a clean sheet against Eze. He's kept a clean sheet against the attack of Rashford. Benjamin Asare has done it. Ghana, they've done it. No one saw this coming. And the Black Stars of Ghana have picked up a point against England. It ended 0-0. What a game it was. Coach Carlos Quiroz, come for your flowers. Coach Carlos Quiroz, come for your flowers. And with this, ladies and gentlemen, Ghana have secured qualification to the next round. Even as probably the second or probably one of the third best. In this World Cup, if you pick 4 points, it means you've made it to the next round. So as things stand, Ghana with 4 points have qualified. What a masterclass of defense from Coach Carlos Quiroz. Arteta should come and learn from Coach Carlos Quiroz. Probably Diego Simeone should come and learn from Coach Carlos Quiroz. If the Black Stars have taken one of those chances, maybe, just maybe, they could have probably had a ball on target. But it ends Ghana 0, England 0.
1: I mean, brilliant stuff, brilliant display from the Black Stars. Defensively, this has been one of the Black Stars' best defensive display over the years, and it's been amazing. What more can I say? Benjamin Asare. I mean, in the lead up to the World Cup, I said that this young man actually deserves to start for the Black Stars. He deserves to start in post for the Black Stars. There are a lot of questions as to whether or not he's ready, whether or not he has the exposure, whether or not he has the experience to be able to withstand the pressure. And clearly, he has proven every single person wrong. I mean, Coach Carlos Quiroz will definitely be happy. He is seen as a defensive coach, and truly, he has displaced his defensive prowess in this game. The Blasters of Ghana didn't start well in the second half. Moving forward, it was a better display from the Blasters of Ghana moving forward. And I think all in all, it was a brilliant display from the Blasters of Ghana. For me, my man of the match has been Marvin Semenya. He has been brilliant from the first minute until he was subbed off. This basically, like you said, secures qualification for the Blasters of Ghana. And I mean, Ghanaians across the world will be over the moon, on top of the moon at this point. Once again, brilliant display from the Blasters of Ghana. England actually came close. Harry Kane hit the crossbar or the post up. Clearly, it wasn't to be for England. It was to be for the Blasters of Ghana. Now, these two teams have 4 points. I mean, England actually wanted to win this game. We're hoping to win this game to secure automatic qualification in two matches. But then, it's 4 points apiece for these teams in this group. And congratulations to the Blasters for actually qualifying to the next round of the 2026 FIFA World Cup.

0: 055288026. Celebrations all over. Ghana on 4 points. And I get John say, with this 4 points, Ghana will qualify for the next round. Take it from us. Hello, good morning. Afternoon, Aya. Evening, whatever it is. Welcome onto the show.
1: You.
0: I swear.
1: You.
0: I'm telling you.
1: I told you something for the game. We don't need to win this match. And we played very, very well. We don't need to win this match. And that's what perfectly is. If I call, then stack him again. That man. For call him, then stack him again. He's a master class of a coach. I wish it was like in early 60 or something like that. I will forgive him like 10 years.
0: I'm telling you.
1: Look, he organized these things very well.
0: Carlos Queiroz is a very good coach. He's a very, very good coach.
1: No wonder this guy work under Ferguson. Ferguson doesn't work with anybody. Ask anybody.
0: Ujane Show, thank you very much. Now on to the next one. Hello, good. Is it evening still? Yeah. Good evening. Welcome, bro. Welcome onto the show.
2: Tell you, Manuel, nobody takes Lordina's bitters and Phil. Charlie, I'm so happy. I'm so happy. Charlie, I wish you all the best.
0: Ujana Shiwana, oh, and I will call. All right, let's go on to the next person. 0552-880216. On to the phone lines. Hello, good evening. Rasasi. Rasasi.
1: We are going to be very bored and face the next match. Thank you.
0: All right. Thank you. Thank you very much, Rasasi, for your call. On to the next one.
3: We have to basically reach out to Rose. Rosalyn, right?
0: Rosalyn, yes, Rosalyn, you got it right.
3: She said 0-0.
0: Yeah,
3: Charlie. 0-0. Charlie, Rosalyn. You spotted.
0: I think it's Rosina.
3: Rosina.
0: Who did Rosina?
3: For sure, Rose.
0: Called from, is it Shy something?
3: Shy Hills. Charlie.
0: Rosina, if you're listening, you spoiled it, Charlie.
3: 0-0.
0: Boys don't believe you.
3: Like boys drop money. Free.
0: Goalless.
3: Both teams are gone.
0: Koresko. Thank you very much. Anyway, you can call in as well. 0552-880216. 0552-880216. Ghana is on 4 points now. 2 games, clean sheets, Benjamin Asare, all the players putting a yeoman's job, the defense, solid, Thomas Tay Patti, Gideon Mensah, Marvin Senaya, Jonas Adete, Jerome Opoku.
3: Hey, we go name street after Adete. We go name street after Adete. See, Benghazi, to take all that criticism in that 2 friendlies that we played.
0: Yeah.
3: He caused a penalty, he scored an ongo.
0: Charlie, you know what? Otto was our guy, but Charlie, the man.
3: No, you know first give.
0: You know first give.
3: Because it really. You see, Ben, you see, there's a way that you can control.
0: Onto the phone lines we go. Hello, good evening. Hello, good evening. Oh, I think he's off. Sorry. Call us back if you can. This song is really the beam you.
3: The fire. If it's the fire, where's the hurricane?
0: Onto the phone lines I go. Hello, good evening.
4: Good evening. I'm Kobe.
0: Kobe, welcome back.
4: Right now, we are guaranteed of 4 points. And
0: yes.
4: I'm sure we are guaranteed of qualifying.
0: Absolutely. Absolutely. Yes.
4: Right now we have 4 points with plus one goal.
0: Yes.
4: The same points as Morocco. Morocco also has 4 points plus one goal.
0: Yeah.
4: And I'm beginning to watch. I apologize for calling these players average players. Watching this match, I see that they are not average players after all.
0: Yeah.
4: It was the Otuado. I always say A good coach Charlie, can
0: before
4: make...
0: call him back and sack him I'm again. Good...
4: Oh, hello.
0: Before call him back and sack him again.
4: Oh, serious. A good coach can make average players look like superstars. Seriously, looking at the players, I see that it's because of Otuado's bad tactics that made them look average. So, looking at the match, I see that these players are not that average after all. They are good players. With a good coach, they can make good things out of them. I apologize for calling them average players when the squad is
0: playing. Thank you so much, Kobe.
4: I Charlie Carlos Quiroz is a good coach. He's a good coach. I congratulate the Blasters for qualifying.
0: Thank you very much. Thank you so Charlie, much, Kobe.
5: This one, the GFA try. The appointment. Because if they do well, we go talk, say they don't do well. But Ben, Marvin Senaya
0: is solid.
5: We'll name, Senaya is an L name, so we'll find some.
0: What the meaning, if you know, or you
5: Senaya,
0: don't.
5: Let me, I'll just get go that. Because, yeah, but I think, Ben, you see how he was so composed. His tackles were just right.
0: Commitment.
5: Benghazi, and look at the tackles. The tackles he went for were so good that he kept Gordon out of that game. Gordon was nowhere to be, because we know what Gordon can do when he finds space, he beats his place and all that. And he was good with that type. I mean, he's rewarded the coach with that confidence imposed in him. And we didn't even know at some point that we had Alidu Seydou somewhere, because Marvin Senaya was right there. I mean, he even went for it, had a chance. Yep. And if he had connected it well, probably we could have had a go in there. Marvin Senaya, for me, Marvin Senaya was my man of the match. Absolutely. He was up there doing great work.
0: In fact, in all honesty, apart from the front men in initial start, Inaki, Jordan, and maybe Semenyo, all the other players were putting amazing shifts.
5: Mm.
0: Amazing shifts. The midfielders, the three of them, Sibu was solid. You know, the table is out. I'll let you know the table very soon. Sibo was solid. Pate was solid. Kelem Bienchi, solid as always. And the back line, the four of them, fantastic. And the goalkeeper, solid. So, in fact, great game by the Ghana team. Hello. Good evening. Yes, hello. Welcome.
6: Hello.
0: Yes, hello. Welcome.
6: Hello. Hello, my name is Rosina Sete.
0: Rosina said the game will end 0-0. You got it right. What did you see before the game, though? What did you see before the game?
6: Come again.
0: What did you see before the game to tell us the game will end 0-0?
6: Hello, I can't hear you.
0: Okay, go ahead. We're listening. Go ahead. Go ahead.
6: Like I said earlier on, 0-0.
5: You said it. You said it too. We are proud of you, so we are clapping for you. Congratulations, because you said it was 0-0, draw. He said 0-0 or draw. So she said 0-0 or draw. Congratulations to you.
0: In fact, Rosina, when we are done with the show, Jones will send you some credit, okay?
6: Okay.
0: Fantastic, Rosina. Thank you very much for your call in here.

So the Ghana group, that's group L, the table stands like this. England on 4 points, Ghana on 4 points. They did they had a summit to the table. Croatia have no points, zero, that's zero. Panama with zero. The next play, in the next game, we'll monitor and let you win. In fact, I pray that that game ends in a draw. Yeah. I pray that game ends in a draw. If it ends in a draw, forget about third place. You have won the first or second place.

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Sure, for anniversary, you're listening to Rosina and the prediction of a 0-0 draw. 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Begin betting to make some good money when they walk. As you enjoy the Black Stars, see a victory, draw, a progress. You also get to win goodies in or with sporty bet. Always bet or gamble responsibly. And if you're not 18 years, stay away from betting, sports betting. Yeah. Hey, Kumasi. Sure by now, some strong Suluku. Bantaman.

Mercedes, Madina, Adenta, Sowutuo, Dan Soma, DC, Banana, wherever it is, in Accra here, have fun, man.

Syncophobia, an Eastern region from a brief. All of you guys, we are with you. From a brief in the mountains. We are here, all of you guys, man. Tutu. All the areas out there in the mountains. All the way. Syncophobia. Rumaya dead. I said no Pyoto. Don't know what it means though. No Pyoto. What does it mean?

So that's it from Haas in here. My name is Benjamin Benghazi Yamoa. We'll see you in Philadelphia, in the USA, for the third Ghana game against Croatia on Saturday. It will be an amazing one for sure in Philadelphia. We're going to be in Toronto with a win against Panama. Then today in Boston, draw for the Black Stars. Heading to Philadelphia. Thomas Taipati, wonderful player. See you guys tomorrow on the show. Sports Digest. June Sanji, San Mero will be here. Make your thoughts and reactions. You beat the game down properly. I've been here with Jones ADZI, Uno commentator, and Hassan Meron. And the point man was so emotional. Support from Emmanuel Donko. Donko's blog. Check him out on social media, man. Emmanuel Donko, great, great guy. Also in here, my man Blessing Ishankwa. He's in the building with us. And of course, also with Philip. Philip, the pressure man, as they refer to him. He's been here during your campaign on Star FM, on Ultimate FM in Kumasi, and on Empire. It's a wrap. Thank you, Ghana. Thank you, Coach Carlos Queiroz. See you tomorrow. Have a good evening.

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0: I'm a Rosie and the Rascal Josie.